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5: True Blue. Now, just talking about Australian music there, I had a quick chat. Austin sent me a message the other day because he's a blue bagger out there, and I said to him, how's that song going? You're still getting traction from the radio stations? 67 he's up to now, but he said, unfortunately, your tip about Qantas getting on board, that hasn't arrived yet, but he's still hoping someone like Qantas or something, you know, goddamn really Australian, just grabs that song and rides with it. But 67 radio stations have given that airplay and fantastic, are talking about his song. That's Waltzing Matilda. So well done, Austin Lee Green, out there in the Dandenongs.
6: And you know, no one's perfect. You're Barry for Carlton. You're not. No one's perfect.
5: Absolutely. I'll be hoping my suits are in amongst the Melbourne faithful, and there's no filthy language going on. But, yeah, good luck to the teams on the weekend. We'll have a quick chat about sport. Season's ended. We had the All-Australian the other evening. The greatest of all, them all, Max Gawn, named captain of the All-Australian team, definitely will go down as the finest Melbourne Football Club player ever to play for that club. What a true gentleman, and what a leader he has been. And Nick Dacos looking, shoring up, looking like he's going to win that Brownlow medal for the first time this year.
6: Who?
5: You can tell we love talking about Collingwood here. Local football finals starting too. My son Bailey, I wish him all the best. He's looking like getting a game hopefully this week in the seniors at or the reserves, whichever way it's called these days, development or seniors or what have you, for Montmorency. And they're playing Greensboro, seniors and reserves. Heidelberg, our local team here, the yellow and black sash, the Tigers as they're known, they are going for four on the trot. So they are the team to beat, and they're miles ahead of anyone else. But yeah, Northern Football League finals have started. And Watsonia, let's give a big yell out to them. Before I had my surgery last week, I chuffed along to watch local boys West Heidelberg, who hadn't been in a final series for more than about 15 years, and they had great local support from the community here. And they were playing Watsonia, which again is probably more my local team. And I went along and I saw Cameron Cloak on one leg kick five. And he basically won him the game. Couldn't jump, couldn't do much, but when he got the ball, he went back and he popped it straight through the middle. And he's leading those young boys. They had a great win against Mernda last week, which I didn't get along to out at Laylaw. And their one win from playing off in the grand final. They're playing Lorimer this week. So what a fairy tale that is at Watsonia. They've got Cameron Cloak in, and people thought he was done and dusted and finished. And he's, like I said, he was on one leg. He wasn't even going to play that first final that I went along to. And he did the business. He got the business done.
6: Do you ever find your way back to your own home? Like, do you ever spend any time in your home, Smithy?
5: Absolutely. I don't know.
6: You're at soccer, you're at football, you're at basketball, you're at your kids' footy, you're never home.
5: Yeah, but you know when you stop, look what's happened to me this year in 2026. When you slow down and stop, I've picked up all these things, injuries and what have you. I've got to get it back in the pocket. So I'm hoping next year is going to be a good year for me. And, I'm looking forward to 2027. But I'm also looking forward to getting on with the show. And it's just gone nearly 10 past 10 now. So I've lost the first 10 minutes of my show here. So let's get on with it. And I've got Brad popped out this CD earlier, The Rolling stone stripped, and he reckons he can find me this in an op shop somewhere. I've never seen it before. It's the Stones performing live, but all the songs pretty much acoustically. Is that correct, Brett? Mm,
6: correct.
5: Now, a song my dad loved in here. I don't know why he liked this song, but it's a song that stayed with me too. I remember him telling me he loved this song. He said it was a great song. And, yeah, I've played it a couple of times myself. I've heard of the rock and roll bands play this song. I'm going to kick off my hour of power now with the Dead Flowers, or Dead Flowers, stripped back by Rolling Stones. Then I'm going to head into my Australian acoustic stuff here with, remember Noiseworks, that band back in the late 80s, early 90s, and the front man, our very own New Zealand-born but very own Australian, we've taken him in, John Stevens out front. I've got Touch acoustically off Liberation Blue Stuff, the Works album, and then I'm going into one of Australia's best-known and loved bands, Cold Chisel. And I've got Ian Moss, because he chuffs around and does his solo stuff. I've got Ian Moss, Choir Girl acoustically. So let's get on with the show, guys, and let's get in with some Stones, some Stevens, and some Moss. 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

0: Ian Moss will be going down to Frankston Arts Centre in December to see Ian and the one, the only, Troy Cassadaly.
1: Yeah, I can't wait for that one, but what a beautiful version of Choir Girl that is.
0: Absolutely, yeah, just a cracking little number, just very laid back and casual. What today's show's all about. Now, you had a thought for a theme that we haven't delved down this path before. I slip in a few little ones here and there, and good old Rupert, he's always happy to send me a little cotton pick and hillbilly kind of stuff. But tell us, Brad, what's our next theme show, possibly in 3 or 4 weeks? What have you come up with this time? Something a little bit off the cuff.
1: Yeah, well, let's do a country show. I mean, we don't want to step on anyone's toes. We know Mick Peeling does his Country Miles, but that's Monday night, so that's a long way away from Thursday. I'm sure we'll get some interest in that. Country Karen, I'm sure, will enjoy a show like that. And I said, it doesn't have to be all full-on country. It can be a bit alt country, you know, stuff like that. So I'm sure we'll pick some stuff out and we could put a show like that together for sure.
0: All right, so listeners, get your thinking hats on for that one. Just coming up 25 past 10, all Australian jazz from 11 a.m. today. George, that's jazz, or George of the Jungle, or whatever he's known as these days.
1: We'll see what happens today, whether he rides his bike in, whether he's walked, whether he's been able to get the car to click over and get here, whether he'll be in his shorts or his, Eskimo Joe jacket, and we'll wait and see.
0: Jeez. Now, Brad, what can you tell us about an album called The Unforgettable Fire?
1: Yeah, well, that is a U2 album from, let me see, I was going to say 1987, but it's not. It's about 1985, I think, 84, 85.
0: Irish rockers, yes, U2. The second track off this album was released, and it was a cracker. What was it called?
1: I would guess that's Pride in the Name of Love.
0: You better believe it. So I'm going to play some U2 because I know there's many U2 fans out there, and Smithy doesn't quite often play a lot of U2.
1: No,
0: but
1: ever.
0: Yeah, once I'll tell you a funny story. Once I went into the Savers at Greensboro, and I didn't see Brad in there. He hadn't pinched all the good CDs. Or Graham Lang down in Whittlesey. He took the whole shop with him when he left Whittlesey. But I literally went in there and they had just about every U2 album, and I thought they got to be worth something, more than a couple of bucks. So I bought them. And I mean, I haven't listened to them all, but I've got them in my collection. So I can say I own some U2 albums now. But this one is a great song. And yeah, it takes me back to when I was certainly a younger teenager growing up. So yeah, I'm going to play Pride in the Name of Love. And a guy I play here all the time, Johnny Cougar Mellencamp. He's on his final tour, I believe. I'm hoping that's going to come to Australia early next year. Me and the Tiger Man, I'm going to get him a ticket, and we are going to go along to that. He's probably struggling a little bit on stage now, but he has a great band that's been with him for a long time, and it still sounds like no other. So Johnny Cougar Mellencamp, and I'm going to play the fantastic album that was Scarecrow, and I'm going to play the song Small Town. And that song went to number 6 on the charts from the 1985 album Scarecrow, and he wrote that about either growing up in a small town or living in a small town.
1: Beautiful. He's a great storyteller, John Mellencamp, isn't he?
0: Absolutely. And another one of those crackly, graily kind of Bruce Springsteen.
1: Bit rough around the edges.
0: Rough around the edges, Jimmy Barnsley, graily kind of voice, which has only got grailier as he's got older. But anyway, here's the Irish Rockers, U2. 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
7: Oh yes, folks, you are listening to Living the Dream. It's 24 minutes to 11. George will be on with all Australian jazz from 11 today. Ronnie Lopes, Platter Wax, as we just heard, he'll be on from 3. And right bang in the middle, Kaleidoscope, Rob Morrison.
8: There you go. You've got your day and afternoon sorted for good music, good chats and information and all that. Yep.
7: Absolutely. So, yeah, stay tuned, folks. Anything else you want to add? Going well, the acoustic show?
8: Oh, I'm really enjoying it. Look, I'm enjoying all your choices of songs today. And people, if you'd like to hear a song, a good acoustic song that you like, and we should hear that one as well, 0456 965 965 is where you can text direct to the studio. 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But I was going to ask you, Smithy, any real memorable sort of acoustic shows you've been to? Obviously the Troy Cassidaly and Ian Moss is probably right up there, but any other real beauts you've been to that are memorable?
7: Oh, nothing that comes straight to mind. Casey Chambers, I saw out at the Healesville Sanctuary once. That was just her and acoustic guitar. That was quite good. But no, I'd have to say it would have to be some kind of low-key function radio event where I've gone in and there's just been a couple of the band members with their guitars stripping back that heavy sound that they normally have and playing some tunes. Mm. So no, nothing that comes to mind. What about yourself?
8: I saw Paul Kelly and I can't remember what the venue was, to be honest, but it was a smallish venue. This is a long, long time ago, and I think he might have been with his band Uncle Bill at the time, but they played a lot of acoustic songs, and it was a fantastic little show.
7: Yeah, everyone loves Paul Kelly. I haven't got any Paul on here today, so we could add a Paul song in at some stage.
8: Easy.
7: Got about 20 minutes to go. Going to head over to a little bit of country. You talked about Country Karen earlier. I haven't heard from her for weeks on the show.
8: Or where are you, Karen?
7: No personal messages at all, Country Karen. But I think when she rode her horse in here last time, we had another chat for the second time. She did say she was off on some sort of train expedition somewhere on another holiday. So maybe she's just listening to the podcast. She can't interact during the show. So if you are listening, Karen, we have got a country show coming up in a few weeks. We're going to definitely lean on you a little bit to get a few little numbers you'd like to hear. So we hope you're well. But I've got Adam Brand. He came to light in 1988 with a debut single, and this was a breakout hit, still much played at his live shows, Last Man Standing. I'm going to play the version which is off My Acoustic Diary.
9: Beautiful.
7: I'm going to follow that up because I did say I had some Dire Straits and some. We know Emmylou Harris is a fantastic country music artist. So Far Away. I'm going to play that. And then let's go into a bit of Colin Hay with Down Under. And this is a bit of a weird version again off another Liberation Blue kind of stripped back album. This version's a bit like if you've heard that Baby Animals stripped back acoustic kind of sound. This one's got a lot of weird sounds.
8: Is it a bit calypso-y sort of sound?
7: Calypso-y, weird. This is what today's show's all about. It's about hearing the song a different way. Yep. So let's go with Adam Brand, Mark Knopfler and Emmylou Harris and... of course, Colin Hay and his Men at Work, but Colin Hay with Down Under. 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

Yes, you're listening to 96.5 Inner FM. I just lost my headphones then. Bit hard to do it one-handed. Yes, you have been listening to Living the Dream, and that is pretty much the end of our show, the all-acoustic 2 hours. We've done it again. We've come up with a theme show. It's been very much liked by the listeners today, and we didn't get through a lot of stuff, so we'll certainly do it again at some stage down the track. Plenty more acoustic stuff out there. We'll do another theme show in a few weeks, a country kind of theme show, and anything else

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0: Absolutely. And the last one, Mr. Jones here, The Counting Crows, a debut single off the 1993 album August and Everything After. Believe it or not, that only reached number 5 in the USA. We also had Thirsty Merc doing that 1927 song, That's When I Think of You, which peaked at number 6 in 88 in Australia. So if you missed that one, I had something wrong with my CD. I couldn't play Colin Hay, so he must have just not wanted to play today. But I'm going to go out with the 7-Ups. Trev, if you're listening in, you tell me these guys. Australian instrumental combo, the 7-Ups, exist between groove and atmosphere. Expansive guitar, warm synth layers stretch outward, grounded by bass and percussion, with horns shifting between restraint and impact. Have a listen to these guys as we head on out into jazz. The 7-Ups, you can catch them around Melbourne. Check them up on the internet. There's no vocals. It's instrumental. It's right up our alley here. So here we go. Here's the 7-Ups with Dimmed Lights.

0: 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It was, you're just listening to Living the Dream, and I was just reminded that they've got a podcast, would you believe? Yes, they've been raised to that dizzy height of having a podcast on Inner FM. And if you're interested in hearing the program, you've just missed it, then go to innerfm.org.au, look up Living the Dream, and you'll hear those boys doing their thing. In fact, you can go back 12 months if you want to have a real fill of those lads, if not next Thursday between 9 and 11. Another engaging program of Living the Dream. And in the meantime, a bit of this.
1: It's got a start and an end and a heart and a friend to it. I love jazz. It's got a style and a trick and a

0: Well, it's a permanent rage, and it hits every age. Start you tapping your shoes, start you chasing the blues. 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
2: 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I'm George Krupinski, and for the next 2 hours, we'll be playing what I think is the best of Australian jazz. We'll have the likes of Frank Johnson, a bit of Judith Durham, the new Wolverine Jazz Band, John Tucker, the Furbelows, and the list goes on. But I thought I'd start the program with a track that was recorded by the great Graham Bell, I think about four times. He recorded Mississippi Mud, a track that was written back in 1927. He recorded it in 1949, 1950, 1974, and 1980. This is the version from, I believe, 1974, and that's not hard to guess because it comes from an album called Jazz Gems, 62 to 1974. It's Graham Bell and his band, and on that band was the likes of Cliff Rees on trumpet, Bob Bernard on trumpet as well, Ken Heron on trombone, Paul Furness on reeds, Graham Bell on piano, Bill Townsend on banjo, Harry Harman on tuba, with Jeff Proud on drums. From 1974, the great Graham Bell and Mississippi Mud.

That track's called Someday, Sweetheart, by Frank Johnson's Fabulous Dixielanders, and that trombone in the background, that lovely haunting sound, was that of Harry Price. With him, obviously, Frank Johnson on the trumpet. With him was the great John Tucker on reeds, Harry Price on trombone, Grant Jones on piano, Peter Cleaver on guitar, Joe McConaughey on string bass, and John Franks on drums. That was part of the Rare Collectible Jazz series released by the Australian Jazz Museum back in 2022. And it was written apparently by Benjamin F. Spikes and John C. Spikes back in 1921. However, the great Jelly Roll Morton claimed that he'd actually written the melody, that the Spikes brothers had actually took it from him. He stated he heard the basic tune from a piano player who called it Tricks and Walkin' No More, and he added to it. But however, the Spikes brothers stole it from him. It happens everywhere, doesn't it? It's just the nature of the world, I think, whether it be music or whatever. People look for the shortcuts. Well, without any cuts, here's Judith Durham from the album called The Hottest Band in Town, which was released back in 1974. It's a song that was written by the Gershwin brothers. It's called The Man I Love. So without any further ado, Judith Durham. What a great sound.

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Recorded in 1997 from the Big Spiderbeck Legacy album, the New Wolverine Jazz Orchestra with Singin' the Blues. Eric Holroyd on cornet, Jim Elliott on trombone, Trevor Rippingale on reeds, Robert Smith on piano, Stuart Binstead on banjo, Harry Harmon on string bass, and Neil Macbeth on drums. 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I'm George Krupinski. The program's called That's Jazz, and the next track is written by a guy called Mercer Ellington. That name may be familiar, at least the surname, and that's the son of the great jazz icon, Duke Ellington, who wrote this piece back in 1941. The name is John Hardy's wife, the emphasis being on wife. It's a cheeky spin on a traditional 19th century American folk ballad called John Hardy. And the song, the original song, was all about a real-life railroad worker who murdered a man in a game and was hanged in 1894. Now, while traditional folk bands sort of covered the ballad of the killer himself, Mercer Ellington chose to take part of the outlaw and sort of dive into the relationship that may well have existed with a woman. So this is the hypothetical forgotten spouse of John Hardy. The track's called John Hardy's Wife. It's by Len Bernard's Jazz Band, and Bob Bernard is on trumpet, Fred Parks on clarinet, Harry Price on trombone, Graham Call on piano, Alan Lee on guitar, John Allen on string bass, and Len Bernard on drums. From 1959, this is the hypothetical forgotten spouse of John Hardy, his wife, Mrs. Hardy.

Yeah, it was a lovely interpretation of Stardust, that great song that was written by Hoagy Carmichael back in 1928, and it's been covered something like 1,500 plus times, so just an indication of the reverence that song is held in, and it's a part of the Great American Songbook. At the very least, and interpreted on this occasion by the Storyville Jazz Tet from their album Towards 2000 and Beyond. Mike Hallam was on trumpet, as was Mel Jennings. Trevor Rippingale and Lockie Thompson on reeds, Vern Moore on trombone, Dennis Ashton on string bass, and Hans Casimir on piano with Alan Leake on drums. From 2000, the Storyville Jazz Tet with Stardust. You're tuned to 96.5 Inner FM. I'm George Krupinski, and the next track is another composition by the great Hoagy Carmichael. It's called One Morning in May, and on this occasion it's released by Ralph Sutton and Bob Bernard and their album Partners in Crime, which was recorded in 1983. Ralph Sutton's on piano, Bob Bernard on trumpet, Mill Hinton on string bass, Len Bernard on drums. From 1983, the Ralph Sutton and Bob Bernard Band with One Morning in May.

Well, have you felt like getting up on your feet and dancing? That's totally understandable. It's another one of those songs that were part of the dance craze in the 20s called the Baltimore. Probably a bit like the Black Bottom or the Charleston, though I suppose it's a little less popular. But nonetheless, it was written by Jimmy McHugh and on this occasion played by Frank Traynor's Jackers Preachers from the album Blue Turning Grey. The voices were that of Peter Gordian and Michael Longhurst, Frank Traynor on trombone, Peter on trumpet, Michael Longhurst on reeds, Roger Hudson on piano, Joe McConaughey on string bass, and Don Boardman on drums. From 1977, Frank Traynor's Jazz Preachers from the album Blue Turning Grey, The Baltimore. Hugh Tenor 96.5 Inner FM. I'm George Krupinski. At the top of the hour, I'll be talking about what's happening as far as live jazz is concerned. And I'll be talking about a change, or at least a proposed change. The Australian Jazz Museum have become creative. They're looking to renew certain aspects of themselves, and I think it's a wonderful move. So we'll be talking about that at the top of the hour. And in the meantime, let's go to the John Tucker Yacht Club Jazz Band. This is a piece that was written by Andy Razzav back in 1932 and composed by Jelly Roll Morton. It's a song about someone who has given up the roaming, giving up the late night carousing because he's found the woman of his love. It's called Keeping Out of Mischief Now. John Tucker's Yacht Club Jazz Band comprises of Tony Newstead on trumpet. He's on the vocals as well. John Tucker on reeds, Steve Waddell on trombone, Dave Eglinton on piano, Tony Orr on banjo, Ron Williamson on tuba, and Alan Brown on drums. From 1976, they're keeping out of mischief then.

0: Thank you, folks. We're just taking a little break. We'll be right back in just a few minutes. Thank you.
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First recorded by the Boswell sisters back in 1934, and the Furbelows were actually emulating that sound rather beautifully. The three vocalists, Brooke Russell, Miriam Crellin and Giorgio Devardis, are accompanied by the three guitars of Sam O'Halloran, John Delaney and Tom Flanardi from the album I Sing on the Cake, which was released in 2015. Don't Let Your Love Go Wrong. Interesting note. Don't Let Your Love Go Wrong. Man. Well, you're tuned to 96.5 Inner FM. Shortly I'll be talking about what's happening as far as the Victorian Jazz Club is concerned and the changes proposed for the Australian Jazz Museum. But in the meantime, let's go back to the new Wolverine Jazz Orchestra. This time it's from the album Roll On, Mississippi Roll On, which was released back in 96. Eric Holroyd on cornet, Trevor Rippingale on reeds, Jim Elliott on trombone, Bob Smith on piano, Stuart Binstead on banjo, Harry Harmon on tuba, Neil Macbeth on drums and washboard and vocals. And here they are, the new Wolverine Jazz Orchestra with Sweet Patootie.

Oh, yes. I'm not saying this doesn't apply to pretty well every song that's recorded, but I got the feeling that the Roger James jazz band were really enjoying themselves playing Moton Swing, which was written by Benny Moton back in 1932 and recorded by his Kansas City Orchestra of the same year. Great, great sound. From the album Crazy, Roger James on trombone, Tom Baker on trumpet, Ian Date on guitar, Don Heap on string bass, John McCarthy on reeds, Mark Mooney on reeds, Gary Walford on piano, and Lynn Wallace on drums. Yeah, from 1989, Roger James Band with the Moton Swing. You're tuned to 96.5 Inner FM. I'm George Krupinski, and let's have a quick look to see what's happening as far as live jazz is concerned. But before we do, I noticed that David of Geelong has sent a message. G'day, David. Always pleased to know here you're listening to Inner FM. You're a regular listener and a great supporter of the station, so thank you for that. Yeah, a great guy as well, so always nice to get these messages on the screen. Well, let's have a look to see what's happening as far as jazz is concerned, and we can say that this Sunday at the Clayton RSL there's a special outing. It's called Oh Babe. Oh Babe is an eight-piece Melbourne-based swing and New Orleans jazz-infused, well, they call them Las Vegas lounge act, that pays tribute to the classic 1950s music of people like Louis Prima and Kelly Smith and Sam Butera and The Witnesses. It's led by Ben McKenna on vocals, with Nellie Noble on vocals as well, Bud Newton on drums, Don Cameron on piano, James Shortland on bass, Brent Mills on sax, and Peter Foley on trombone, Scott Hurley on guitar, Anthony Bull on trumpet. Apparently it's a super dance band, so if you feel like enjoying a bit of music on Sunday, a bit of dancing on Sunday, then the Clayton RSL is where you ought to go. To get a ticket, to get a good seat, I suggest you ring one of the following numbers. The first is 95705884. Again, 95705884, and the alternate number is 98 487920. 98 487920 for Oh Babe at the Clayton RSL Sunday between 2 and 5 p.m. Now, what else have we got? Oh yes, the Australian Jazz Museum. Well, the Australian Jazz Museum have sent out, on their Facebook page, suggested that you go to the web page. And they do so because they're thinking of changing their image, and they've put out an early draft. And the key there is the change in name. The emblem they've got, the image they've got, is calling themselves the Australian Jazz Experience, moving from the concept of a museum to a broader idea of what they provide. And I think it's a wonderful opportunity, and they're asking people for comments. And I understand there'll be people who say that a museum is a museum and it ought to remain as such. However, from my viewpoint, I think there's an opportunity here that the Australian Jazz Museum, as they are at the moment, are taking, and that is looking to explore change, to embrace a broader notion of what they represent. It's not only a physical collection of exhibitions, it's also a listening experience. There are live performances, there are musicians, there are stories. There's a bigger part of the museum that I think is encompassed within the word experience. And I think it's a very, very positive move, and I endorse it completely. They're looking to embrace an idea of, how can I put it, an experience of the jazz rather than just a place to go to see the collection itself. And I think that's it's timeless, where the museum has a time aspect to it. It's got a dusty aspect to it, at least from my perspective. Maybe not yours, but nonetheless, whatever your view is, give it some thought and contribute to their seeking of feedback. Going to ajm.org.au, they've got the opportunity of you contacting them and giving them a bit of feedback on their thoughts. But as I said, I would support the idea of the experience, because it encompasses things like live jazz and the expression of jazz rather than just the storing of jazz.
Well, that's my view. That's the wonderful part of democracy. We can all have our own views. Now, speaking of views, the Clyde Hotel this particular Sunday is hosting, as it does every fortnight, the Louisiana Shakers. And on this particular occasion, the Louisiana Shakers will comprise of Eamon McNellis on trumpet. The other members of the band will be Bill Beasley on trombone, John Kelly on clarinet, Chris Farley on tenor banjo, Peter Gray on string bass, and Kevin Bolton on drums. So Eamon has a great turn on the trumpet, and I've always enjoyed his performances, and I'm sure you will as well. So the Louisiana Shakers at the Clyde Hotel on the corner of Elgin and Cardigan Street, Carlton, this Sunday and every fortnight. So take the opportunity of going past and not only listening to the music, but also enjoying a glass of wine or perhaps beer and the food from their bistro, which is rather nice. And the other interesting thing is, and it's important these days, that you can actually walk in without a cover charge. There is no charge. Just go in, find yourself a seat, sit back and relax and enjoy the Shakers. They play from 1 o'clock through till 4. The doors open, I understand, about 12 o'clock, and you'll be most welcome. So support jazz and enjoy jazz there at the Clyde Hotel every fortnight with Louisiana Shakers. Well, let's now go back to some jazz, and on this occasion it's a track that my wife really enjoyed. There's something about this that I suppose it talks about a culture of that has an Australiana to it. It's called Roll the Patrol, and on this occasion it's played by Ross Anderson's New Melbourne Jazz Band. When I did some research, the earliest I could find was a recording that was made back in 1949 by a guy called Two Ton Baker, who sang this. And there's also a recording by the Black Dog Jazz Band, which recorded in 1989. This, however, was recorded in 1990. Derek Reynolds on cornet, John Murray on trombone and vocals, Ian Walkier on reeds, Willie Purcell on banjo, Ross Anderson on string bass, and Chuck Smith on drums. My wife's favourite, one of her favourites, the Ross Anderson's New Melbourne Jazz Band with Roll the Patrol.

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That's a singer called Sarah McKenzie from an album called Don't Tempt Me, singing a song that, it's a transition, hopefully, from black to blue. I don't know, the imagery of a bird, the blackbird, it's sort of a bit of sadness, perhaps hardship. She's saying goodbye to it. She doesn't say, hello, bluebird, I'm moving towards you, but nonetheless, it's an interesting song. Sarah McKenzie, as I said, from Don't Tempt Me, bye-bye, blackbird. You're tuned to 96.5 Inner FM. I'm George Krupinski, and continuing on with the great Australian talent that we have here, the Society Syncopators. They're a group that have been together, I think, something like 20 years, maybe more, and they've issued something like 18 CDs. So they've been a big part of the Australian jazz scene for quite a number of years, and on this occasion, this is their album called The Society Syncopators Volume 5, which was issued back in 1991. They've recorded a number of songs. This is the song that was written by Jules Stein and Sammy Kahn back in 1942 and part of the musical comedy hit Youth on Parade. It was first recorded by Harry James and his orchestra in 42, I think it was, and recorded by the Syncopators in 1991. Peter Gordian on trumpet, Chris Ludwig on trombone, Richard Miller on reeds, Bob Settergreen on piano, Jeff Arthur on banjo, Pippa Vent on tuba, and Calvert Duffy on drums. The Society Syncopators with I've Heard That Song Before.

That's the wonderful voice of Georgia Davardis. Ah, we've cut that off. Georgia Davardis, who before was one of the Furbelows singing Don't Let Your Love Go Wrong. And on this occasion, she joined the Sugarfoot Ramblers for their album Trad Colossus that was recorded in 2017 to record a track that was released, I think, by Ricky Lee Jones in 1988 called The Moon Is Made of Gold. Travis Wood on trumpet, John Hunt on reeds, Chris Vizard on trombone, Hiroki Hoshino on string bass, Daniel Berry on drums, Stephen Grant on piano, and as I said, the voice of Georgie Davardis singing The Moon Is Made of Gold. You're tuned to 96.5 Inner FM. I'm George Krupinski, and just a reminder that if you're listening live, you'll hear Kaleidoscope coming up at the top of the hour. And if you're not, well, we'll continue the music. And a reminder, too, that you can listen to this program, as you can with every program, shortly after the completion. 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So there's a... what can I say? As much music, as much entertainment as you could possibly cater, you could go for at any time that you like. That's the beauty of technology. 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I love it. 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This program is podcast. It is available shortly after the hour of 1 o'clock. Let's now go to the Teddy Bears Picnic. This was released by Stevenson Rockets in 2001 from their album Talking Pictures. Joe Stevenson on reeds, Graham Call on piano, Chris Ludwig on tuba, and Ian Smith on drums and trumpet. How he did that, I don't know, but what a combination. He, well, they played the Teddy Bears Picnic, and what more can I say? Here's the Teddy Bears, all on their own.

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Well, we've gone from teddy bears to whales. That's a track called The Waterfront Whale by Lennon Bob Bernard from the album Brothers in Jazz. Bob Bernard on trumpet, John McCarthy on reed, John Costello on trombone, Chris Taprell on piano, Wally Wickham on string bass, and Laurie Thompson in this case, on drums. That was recorded in 2010. Yeah, rather nice sound, that. Whales, that reminds me of the story of Kerry Packer. Remember Kerry Packer? The billionaire, the Australian billionaire, who was known as a whale in gambling circles. A whale was someone who bet extraordinary sums of money. And I understand that once in Las Vegas, he dropped something like $35 million on a three-day bender. $35 million he went down. And he casually paid off the mortgage of a casino waitress. Oh, the good old days. Wouldn't you like to be in that situation? $35 million down and still kicking on. Though I suppose for a billionaire, it ain't all that much money. But never mind. He probably had the blues when he left. He wasn't called Aunt Hager, but that's my poor attempt at a segue between the Waterfront Whale and the following track by Paul Furness' San Francisco Jazz Band from the album The 1980s. Paul Furness is on reed, John Bates on trombone, Hans Casimir on piano, Paul Baker on banjo, John Bartle on string bass, David Basden on tuba, and Viv Carter on drums. It was released in 1985. Paul Furness' San Francisco Jazz Band with Aunt Hager's Blues.

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From the 1924 Broadway musical Lady Be Good, the soundtrack, not the soundtrack so much, but the theme of the show, Lady Be Good by Dan Barrett, the great American trombonist, and this time he was in Australia with Tom Baker. Tom Baker on tenor sax, Chris Tapperell on piano, Ian Date on guitar, Don Heap on string bass, Lynn Wallace on drums, released in 2006. The great work of George and Ira Gershwin, Lady Be Good. Well, it's time for me to say goodbye, but before I say goodbye, let me say hello to Scott Finley, who's listening. He said, "G'day, George. I'm working from home on this fine day and enjoying the program as always. Very best wishes to all the listeners." Well, thank you very much for that, Mr. Finley. It's always nice to hear that you're listening to the program. And to all the other people who have joined me on the 2 hours on the program, thank you for your company. And your company's requested too, for those people who love the unpacking of lyrics. I'll be doing so on Saturday. I'll be unpacking two songs. Diamonds Are Forever by Shirley Bassey has intrigued me as a tune. Those lyrics are fascinating. I had that tune in my head for a number of years, and it was only on the weekend, last weekend, that I started to look at them, and I thought, yeah, that's well worth unpacking. So on Saturday, I'll be looking at that, as well as Where Is the Playground Susie, a song that was recorded by Glen Campbell back in 1969. It was written by a guy called Jimmy Webb and recorded by one or two others, but Glen Campbell's version, I think, is probably one of the better known. So I'll be looking at what those lyrics mean, or at least my interpretation of or my understanding of those lyrics. So join me on Saturday between 9 and 11 o'clock. Let's finish the program with Mel Jennings and his Jazz Giants. This is a track from their New Orleans Dixieland album, released in 1999. It's called Alexander's Ragtime Band. I hope you enjoy. Bye now.

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1: Well, your program is Kaleidoscope, hosted by yours truly, Rob Morrison. And thanks once again to George Krupinski for another entertaining 2 hours of That's Jazz. Well, let's go into our theme song.
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1: And that's not our theme, that's the program promotion, but you get the idea. Anyway, welcome to Kaleidoscope, your regular Thursday afternoon light music program, which comes to you over the airwaves of 96.5 Inner FM between the hours of 1 and 3pm, hosted by yours truly, Rob Morrison. Well, we begin today's program with Sadie Thompson's song, Blue Pacific Blues. And this was written by Lester Lee for the 1953 film, which starred Rita Hayworth in the title role of Sadie Thompson. And her singing was dubbed by Joanne Greer, but we won't hear Joanne Greer's vocals. Instead, we'll hear an orchestral version of the Blue Pacific Blues played by Axel Stordahl and his orchestra.

And that was Sadie Thompson's song, Blue Pacific Blues, the music of Lester Lee, played for us by Axel Stordahl, rather, and his orchestra. Well, next up we hear from Joe Stafford, today singing Once and For Always. Well, that's the name of the song. Which he recorded back in November of 1947 with her husband Paul Weston and his orchestra.

Once and for Always, sung for us by Joe Stafford with her husband Paul Weston and his orchestra in that recording from November of 1947, which is a mere what? Yes. 80-odd years ago, I guess. Yes, 79 years ago. Well, the Trisk Trask Polka Schnell by Johann Strauss Jr. was named after the satirical Viennese weekly newspaper Der Trisk Trask, in England and in English, Chit Chat. It was written and first performed while Johann was fulfilling one of his many summer season obligations in Pavlovsk, Russia. The first Viennese performance took place on the 24th of November 1858 at the Zum Großen Zeisig Tavern and was well received, as suggested by an account in a local newspaper, which reported that surely no dance composition of such vigour, humorous colouring and piquant instrumentation has been published for years. Well, you can judge that for yourself as the Cincinnati Pops Orchestra, conducted by Eric Kunzel, play for us the Trisk Trask Polka.

0: The Tristresk Polka, or Chit-Chat in English, Opus 214 by Johann Strauss Jr., was played for us by the Cincinnati Pops Orchestra, conducted by Eric Kunzel. Well, now for our weekly dose of British humour. This week comes from Arthur Askey, who tells us all about The Fair Rosamond in this recording, which he made in July of 1941. And this appears to be one of those monologues by Marriott Edgar.
1: All right, kiddies. Just one more story and then off to bed you must go. Ready? I'll tell of King Henry II and the story of how he got fond of one of his customer's daughters, a girl called the Fair Rosamond. 'Twas a lovely romance while it lasted. The course of true love ran serene, till some nosy parkering varlet started carrying tales to the Queen. The Queen was at first incredulous. She said, what a tale to invent. The King wouldn't stoop to such baseness, at any rate not during Lent. But one morning she picked up a doublet that he dropped on his bedroom settee. It had three golden hairs on the shoulder and a strong smell of soie de Paris. She went to the King in a passion and showed him this evidence clear and swore by her distaff and wimple that she weren't having none of that deer. She said, if I catch that young woman, she'll leave no more hairs on your coat. Her trying to pinch other folks' monarchs. I'll give her a swim in the moat. So the King took Rose off to the country to an old-fashioned manor of his with a Hampton Court maze in the garden as she kept for occasions like this. But the Queen wasn't fooled for a moment. She knew all about Henry's ways. She slipped off herself the next morning and secretly watched that there maze. She was hiding among the peculiars when Rosie came out for the milk. And she fixed to her dress as she passed her the end of a bobbin of silk. Poor Rosie went back, not suspecting the trail she was leaving behind, and the Queen slowly followed her, gloating at what she expected to find. The King sat there toasting a muffin, and Rosie were wetting the tea, when in walked the Queen, her face shining with a look of malevolent glee. She'd a basin of poison in one hand, in the other a glittering knife. The King kind of goggled a moment, then turned, said, Rose, meet the wife. The Queen shoved the basin at Rosie and held the knife out by its point. It was plain she had only two choices, the soup or to cut off the joint. The Fair Rosamond begged for mercy. She said, what you've heard is not true. Our friendship was purely platonic. A yarn which in those days was new. The King told the same tale as Rosie. And if that's not the truth, Queen, he cried, may I die on this spot where I'm standing. As he said it, he slipped to one side. The Queen at the finish believed them. But to save further messing around, she packed Rosie off to a convent and had the maze burned to the ground. The end. Well, there you are, children. Now, off to bed with you. Did you like my little story? Eh? Oh, you thought it was lousy. Funny, so did I.
0: Well, please don't go off to bed just yet. It's a bit too early in the day. That was Arthur Askey telling us all about The Fair Rosamond, a monologue by Marriott Edgar, which he recorded in July of 1941. We hear now from British bandleader Ray Martin and his orchestra playing for us Delicado by Azevedo.

0: And that was British bandleader Ray Martin in his orchestra playing for us Delicado by Azevedo. Or perhaps that should be Senor Azevedo. Well, now it's time to hear regular listener Heaven's favourite British soprano, Marilyn Hill Smith, today singing a number from Gypsy Baron, or in German, Der Zigeuner Baron. Again, an operetta by Johann Strauss Jr. A maiden's lot is not a happy one, in English, that is. Almost sounds like the policeman's song from Pirates of Penzance. But here is Marilyn to sing that number in another radio performance.
1: Here is Marilyn Hill Smith to sing Ein Mädchen hat es gar nicht gut. A maiden's lot is not a happy one.

applause there for Marilyn in her radio performance of, well, in English, A Maiden's Lot Is Not a Happy One from De Zegoyne Baron or The Gypsy Baron, music of Johann Strauss Jr. Now we hear from Mantovani and his orchestra playing for us the Unchained Melody, written for the film Unchained. The music of Alex North.

The Unchained Melody by Alex North, played for us by Mantovani and his orchestra. After joining Irving Berlin's publishing company as a staff pianist in 1919, Harry Akst gained invaluable close-hand guidance from his famous employer as he developed his songwriting skills. Berlin assisted Akst to write his first hit, Home Again Blues, but in 1925 Harry teamed up with lyricists Sam M. Lewis and Joe Young to compose Dinah for the Broadway musical Kid Boots. Countless vocalists have been attracted to the song's charms throughout the years, including Ethel Waters, Bing Crosby, Fats Waller, and her own featured group, the New Christy Minstrels.

Vagina, sung for us by the new Christy Minstrels. Well, now we hear from the violin virtuoso Alfredo Campoli, joined by the Welbeck Light String Quartet, as they play for us the Stephen Foster number My Old Kentucky Home, recorded in June of 1940.

0: My Old Kentucky Home, played for us by Alfredo Campoli with the Welbeck Light String Quartet, music of Stephen Foster, recorded in June of 1940. Well, with a time at 1:31 or 29 minutes to 2 o'clock, it's time that we paused for some program promotion and community service announcements. 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
1: Hi, I'm Frances Peters Little, daughter of legendary singer Jimmy Little. My dad was just like everyone else with chronic kidney disease. 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
0: Indeed, over 35 years. That announcement's a bit out of date now. And you're listening to Kaleidoscope, hosted by yours truly, Rob Morrison. And I haven't been going for 35 years yet. This program's been going for the past 15 years. Well, Tico Tuco, before the bossa nova, few Brazilian songs left that country. One that did resoundingly was Tico Tico, a frenetic choro composed in 1917 as Tico Tico no Fuba. The title refers to a bird that got into someone's cornmeal. That premise made Tico Tico amusing to Walt Disney, who used it in his cartoon feature Saludos Amigos in 1942, and also to Carmen Miranda, who sang it in the movie Copacabana in 1947. But it is played for us today, Tico Tico by, says he, looking up the CD booklet, Pablo Mendez and his orchestra.

Tico Tico, played for us by Pablo Mendes and his orchestra. Well, now we hear from the British vocal quartet known as Blake, and this comprises Stephen Bowman, Jules Knight, Oliver Baines and Dominic Tighe. And as we head into spring, and I've noticed a bit of blossom trying to force itself out on some of the trees, it's time to be reminded of In the Bleak Midwinter, which was a poem by the English poetess Christina Rossetti, first published in 1872, and set to music by Harold Drake and sung for us now by Blake.

In the Bleak Midwinter, sung for us by Blake, and obviously a northern Christmas carol, shall we say, but not really appropriate at this time of the year in the southern hemisphere. Well, Phil the Fluter's Ball by Percy French was arranged by Billy Mayle in 1938, and it's played for us today by the Canadian pianist Leslie Diath.

Phil the Fluter's Ball, arranged by Billy Mayle and played for us by Leslie Diath. Well, I'm Living in a Great Big Way is the name of the composition song by Jimmy McHugh and Dorothy Fields, which featured in the film Hooray for Love. And it's sung for us today by Australian singer Marjorie Stediford, with the Six Swingers, including George Scott Wood on piano and Freddie Gardner on clarinet and sax. Well, versatile Freddie, playing two instruments at once. Recorded in London in November of 1935.

And that was Marjorie Stediford, the Australian singer. I'm Living in a Great Big Way, accompanied by the Six Swingers, with George Scott Wood on piano, Freddie Gardner on clarinet and sax, in that recording from November of 1935. Well, now, a French composition, and you'll excuse my lack of French pronunciation, but Passe ton chemin, or in English, Pass Your Way, written by Pierre Delano and Gilbert Becco, and played for us by Boris Sarbeck and his orchestra in this recording from 1956.

And that was, as mentioned, the French composition Par ton chemin, or Pass Your Way, played for us by Boris Sarbeck and his orchestra in that recording from 1956. Well, we hear now from New Zealand singer Malcolm McNeil, who asked the question, "Have I told you lately, I guess, that I love you?" Well, we'll soon find out.

Have I told you lately that I love you? And that was sung by New Zealand singer Malcolm McNeil. Well, now we hear Klaus Wunderlich, the German organist, or Hammond organist, playing for us a medley of Love is Blue and San Francisco.

And that was the German organist Klaus Wunderlich playing for us a medley of Lover's Blue and San Francisco. Well, with the time at 1 minute past 2 o'clock, it's time that we paused yet again for some community service announcements and program promotions before returning with more music for your listening pleasure on 96.5 Inner FM.

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3: You ever heard of a polyp? 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But when they're growing inside me, nothing, nada. And the polyps I get can lead to Australia's second deadliest cancer. 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Got it? 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
5: 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But now, a standing request by regular listener Anita of Hurst Bridge, who wanted to hear songs from the score of the Rodgers and Hammerstein musical South Pacific. And again, from the 1958 film soundtrack recording, we hear Muriel Smith sing Happy Talk. She provided the singing voice for Juanita Hall, who played the role in the actual film. But here is her ghost voice, Muriel Smith.

Happy Talk, sung by Muriel Smith, providing the singing voice for Juanita Hall for the 1958 film version of South Pacific. The music of Richard Rodgers, lyrics by Oscar Hammerstein II, and Alfred Newman conducted the studio orchestra. And hello to Grave Graham Jr., who says, good afternoon, Rob. Great songs and show. And he's on with Ronnie today. So, yes, Dave Graham Jr. will be special guest on Ronnie's program, Plato X's. Indeed, I can tell you what's coming up on Plato X's as Ronnie's given me his promo. Today, he's featuring rock and roll jukebox sounds of the 50s and 60s with artists including The Ventures, Louis Jordan and his Timpani Five, Conway Twitty, Edwy Cochran, The Hunters, Brian Hyland, The Jarmels, The Crickets, The Beach Boys, Dion, Jay and The Americans. And the list goes on. It includes On This Day in Music History, plus Ronnie's profile on the popular novelty hits from the 1960s. And Dave Graham Jr. joins Ronnie, all coming up at 3 o'clock through to 6 p.m. only on 96.5 Inner FM. But now we hear from Richard Heyman and his orchestra playing for us the Victor Young composition, Love Letters.

And that was Love Letters, played for us by Richard Heyman and his orchestra, featuring Richard Heyman himself on harmonica. Music of Victor Young. Well, now we hear the Lennon and McCartney composition Hey Dude, performed by the Fron Male Voice Choir under the musical direction of Ann Atkinson, with John Cohen on piano, guitar, bass, and Tom Lewis on trumpet.

And as they vanish into the distance, that was the Fron Male Voice Choir, who apparently are from Wrexham County Borough in Wales. And Fron is, an abbreviation of the Welsh name, which I won't even attempt to pronounce. Fron Sais, yes, well, let's leave it at that. The Fron Male Voice Choir, performing for us the Lennon and McCartney composition, Hey Jude, under the direction of Anne Atkinson. Well, we hear now the overture from the Rodgers and Hammerstein musical Oklahoma. Well, the music of Richard Rodgers, orchestrated by Robert Russell Bennett and played by the orchestra conducted by Jay Blackton.

The Overture to Oklahoma, the music of Richard Rodgers, as orchestrated by Robert Russell Bennett and played for us by the orchestra conducted by Jay Blackton. Well, we hear now from the Irish folk singer Mary O'Hara, who tells us all about young Bridget O'Malley.

Well, the unhappy tale of young Bridget O'Malley, told to us by Mary O'Hara, who accompanied herself on the Celtic harp. Well, we hear now from Frank Chexfield and his orchestra, with or without chorus. Well, we'll soon find out as they perform for us the Jerome Kern composition, Look for the Silver Lining, which featured in the Broadway musical Sally of 1920.

Frank Chatfield and his orchestra played for us the Jerome Kern composition, Look for the Silver Lining. Now we hear from the lady from Lancashire, George Formby, who says, thanks, Mr. Roosevelt, recorded in February of 1941. And yes, I guess, well, actually, that was pre-war. I don't think the US entered the Second World War until December of that year. But perhaps for sending over tanks and also other armaments to Britain to help in the fight against Hitler. Anyway, here is George.

0: Thanks, Mr. Roosevelt. And that was George Formby, recorded in February of 1941. And it's hello to Evan, who's listening in but we'll go over the recording, which I guess means that he missed the earlier part of the program but has been recording it. Thank you for your message, Evan. Good to know that you're out there and catching up with the show eventually, and also listening to the playback of the recording later on, where you'll hear your favourite singer, Marilyn Hill Smith. Well, with the time at 2:32 and rapidly approaching 28 minutes to 3 o'clock, it's time that we paused yet again for some program promotion and community service announcements. 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

And your program is Kaleidoscope, hosted by yours truly, Rob Morrison, broadcasting through to 3 o'clock when Ronnie Lopes will be along with Plateau Axes. And today he's featuring rock and roll jukebox sounds of the 1950s and 60s, with artists including The Ventures, Louis Jordan and his Timpani Five, Conway Twitty, Eddie Cochran, The Hunters, Brian Hyland, The Jarmels, The Crickets, The Beach Boys, Dion, Jay and the Americans, and the list goes on. Includes On This Day in Music History, plus Ronnie's profile on the popular novelty hits from the 1960s. And Dave Graham Jr. joins Ronnie live in the studio. All coming up at 3 o'clock through to 6 p.m. only on 96.5 Inner FM. And hello to David of Geelong, who's sent in a text full of very fulsome praise. I'm not sure how I'll be able to read it without getting a big head, David, but here goes. He says, "Afternoon, Rob. 15 years of Kaleidoscope and musical theatre melodies is such a credit to your incredible dedication and competency, and your legions of listeners truly love about you, Rob. 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Regards, David of Geelong." Well, thank you very much for your high praise, David. Very much appreciated. Actually, I got that wrong. I've been doing 15 years of musical theatre melodies, but I've been doing about 25 years of Kaleidoscope, taking over from the late Alan Moulton with his Potpourri program on Thursday afternoons. So 15 years of musical theatre melodies and about 25 years of Kaleidoscope. And before that, of course, I started in 1992 on the local theatre program heard on Sunday afternoons, but now defunct, unfortunately. So that's where I cut my teeth at 96.5 Inner FM, so to speak. Well, let's hear now from Stanley Black, his piano and orchestra playing for us Chiquiquita, which I think is the ABBA composition, is it not? Or at least it will be when I cue up track number one. Here we go.

Chiquitita. Yes. It's very difficult getting my tongue around that. Chiquitita. I think I've got that right. The ABBA composition played for us by Stanley Black, his piano and orchestra. Well, we hear now from the British soprano Leslie Garrett singing from the score of The New Moon, which had music by Sigmund Romberg and lyrics by Oscar Hammerstein II, Lover, Come Back to Me. And she's accompanied by the Royal Philharmonic Orchestra, conducted by James Holmes.

0: Lover, Come Back to Me, from the score of The New Moon, music of Sigmund Romberg, lyrics by Oscar Hammerstein II, and our singer was Leslie Garrett, accompanied by the Royal Philharmonic Orchestra, conducted by James Holmes. Well, with the time at 14 minutes to 3 o'clock, it's time that we paused once again for our final community service announcements and program promotions. 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
0: 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And next Tuesday evening I shall be paying a 60th anniversary tribute to the off-Broadway musical Man With a Load of Mischief, based on the play by Ashley Jukes. It had music by John Clifton and lyrics by Ben Tarver and John Clifton. It opened at the Jan Hus Playhouse in New York City on the 6th of November 1966, and then later transferred to the Provincetown Playhouse for an overall run of 241 performances. And we shall be listening to the original 1966 off-Broadway cast recording. And my special guest on that program shall be the Tony Award-nominated New York-based actor, singer and director, who'll tell us all about his concert version of the musical Ben Franklin in Paris, which he shall be staging at 54 Below in New York City, and which will be streamed live via the internet. So viewers in Australia will have the opportunity to see that particular production. And Walter Willison shall join me around about 9:30-ish. Closer to around 10 o'clock on next Tuesday's program. And don't forget, Platter Waxes comes up at 3 o'clock, and today Ronnie is playing Rock and Roll Jukebox, sounds of the 1950s and 60s, with artists including The Ventures, Louis Jordan and his Timpani Five, Conway Twitty, Eddie Cochran, The Hunters, Brian Hyland, The Jarmels, The Crickets, The Beach Boys, Dion, Jay and the Americans, and the list goes on. Includes On This Day in Music History, plus Ronnie's profile on the popular novelty hits from the 1960s. And Dave Graham Jr. joins Ronnie live in the studio. All coming up at 3 o'clock through to 6pm, only on 96.5 Inner FM. But you have about 10 minutes worth of Kaleidoscope to go, so let's hear now from the International All-Stars Orchestra, playing for us the George Gershwin composition, Someone to Watch Over Me, which comes from the Broadway musical OK of 1926.

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1: Did you ever see two Yankees part upon a foreign shore? 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

0: Give My Regards to Broadway, sung by Joel Grey, and the chorus from the Broadway musical George M., based on the life of George M. Cohan, and that song originally featured in the musical Little Johnny Jones from 1905. That brings to a close this week's edition of Kaleidoscope. This is Rob Morrison thanking you for joining me and inviting you to tune in again next Thursday between 1 and 3 p.m. when we'll do it all over again. Not forgetting Man with a Load of Mischief on Musical Theatre Melodies next Tuesday. But now it's over to the Man with a Load of Mischief in Studio One, Ronnie Lopes, and his special guest, Dave Graham Jr. From me, bye for now.
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7: How are you, Ronnie?
6: I'm well, mate. Yourself?
7: Yes, not too bad.
6: That's good. All right. Today is Thursday and it is the 27th of August, 2026. Good afternoon, everyone. Nice to have your company. And the forecast for Melbourne out there, gee whiz, it is $1 million day in Melbourne town. Right there, Dave?
7: Yes, it's all, yes.
6: Isn't it sunny?
7: Yeah, it's quite warm. I've just had to take my jacket off.
6: Really?
7: Mm.
6: How? Why's that?
7: It's a bit warm. I'm quite warm now.
6: Me too. I took off my, what do you call them? Hoodies. Yep. One of those. Yeah. Forecast, sunny afternoon. Cloudy conditions, though. Light breezes. And we're heading for a top of 16. I reckon we got there by now. In the city, currently, it is 16 degrees. And here in Heidelberg, it is 16 degrees also. Looking ahead to tomorrow, marking Friday, cloudy conditions, 16. I tell you what, a good day for cutting the grass, you know, mowing the lawns and doing little odd jobs like that. What do you say, Doug?
7: Yes, I have to do my grandfather's tomorrow morning.
6: Really?
7: Yes, I do.
6: Oh, you're a good boy. Saturday, sunny but also cloudy at 15 degrees and sunny conditions on Sunday at 16. And Monday, the very last day of August, goodbye winter. Mm-hmm. And sunny conditions, though, 20 degrees. And on Tuesday, the 1st of September, hello, spring. Mm-hmm. And spring will be springing around. And the forecast will be a little overcast and cloudy conditions with showers at 19 degrees. That's your weather details on Inner FM Melbourne with the time 3 minutes after three.
8: Hi, everybody. This is Billy Crash Crowder, and you're rocking and rolling with my good buddy, Ronnie.

0: the wonderful Crash Craddock, who is still very much with us, and he certainly has reigned the rock and roll industry for a good number of years. And believe it or not, he's still performing today, and he's well into his 80s. And God love him. The time is 4 minutes after three. Top of the afternoon to Rob Morrison. How are you, Rob, once again?
1: I'm doing fine, thanks, Ron.
0: I walked into the studio already, so, you know, off air we say hello and everything just to be courteous and that. Yes, yes. And then we've got to do it again on air for the listeners out there. Rob, how'd you go last Tuesday? You had a wonderful show called Chew Chin Chow.
1: Yes, I got it. I even got some compliments, even from your old friend Andrew Nossel, who he told me that he had a kinescope of a Bobby Lim show from the 1968 on which they sang songs from Chew Chin Chow. So he was familiar with the with some of the songs and said he even went around humming some of them. So. And also another regular listener to the program, Peter Johnson, who says, Stevenson Jones rather, who says that he's heard about Chew Chin Chow over the years but never actually got to hear it until Tuesday evening. So it's always good to get feedback from listeners, isn't it?
0: Isn't it amazing? And particularly with Andrew, you know, it's a bit out. You'd wonder, you know, the young boy's about, what, 23, 24, I think he's around about that age now. Mm-hmm. And I remember when he turned 21, he was here and doing the show with us and everything. And to think that he's into, you know, all fields of music from way back when.
1: Mm-hmm. You do? Well, 110 years ago.
0: There you go. So, and we only spoke on the phone a little while back, I think about 3 weeks ago, and we had a lengthy chat because he went over to Perth and everything. Yeah, it's good to hear it there, Rob. Terrific. Now, coming up this Tuesday evening, tell us all about it.
1: Yes, well, the first part of the program will be The Man of a Load of with a Load of Mischief, which was an off-Broadway musical based on a play by Ashley Jukes, which I think comes from the 1920s. And it opened at the, I'll have to ask my friend Walter how to pronounce it, but possibly Jan Hus Playhouse in New York City on the 6th November 1966. Transferred later on to the Provincetown Playhouse and ran for 241 performances. It had music by John Clifton and lyrics by Ben Tarver and John Clifton, and I shall be featuring the 1966 off-Broadway cast recording. And as mentioned, my special guest, Walter Willison, will join me via Teams from New York to tell us all about his concert version of the Broadway musical Ben Franklin in Paris, which premiered in New York in 1964. He's doing that at the nightclub 54 Below, and it shall be streamed worldwide via the internet. So viewers and listeners in Melbourne will have an opportunity to see it over the internet as it's performed live in New York.
0: Unbelievable. Everything's so spontaneous today. Good on you, Rob. We're going to look forward to your program. It's coming up Tuesday evening, 9 o'clock sharp, right through until 11 and beyond. And his program, Musical Theatre Melodies. Rob, terrific. And today, I've got to congratulate you on the music, as you do each and every week. You play some wonderful selections. But today, most important, I listened to a track there on the way into the studio. Dinah is the winning one. You know, the lead singer of that group, he wasn't associated with that recording because he left them around about 1966, I think, somewhere thereabouts. Barry Maguire is his name, and he had the Eve of Destruction. You may recall that one there, Dave, Barry Maguire. Yes. And, of course, he was a co-founder of the New Christy Minstrels when they had Green Green, their major hit. Mm-hmm. And there was another co-founder, and his name is Randy Sparks. Now, Randy Sparks and Barry Maguire are both, well, let me just clarify this. Randy left us a couple of years ago. Mm-hmm. He was 90 years young. He died, you know, grand age.
1: Indeed, yes.
0: And Barry Maguire is 90 as we speak.
1: Oh, well, there
0: and he's still very much with us. And, and he lives in California. And he's well retired now, but he does a bit of gospel music these days.
1: Yeah.
0: He's into a bit of that. So, it sort of came home with me when you mentioned New Christy Minstrels, and because they had a couple of hits on the charts during the 60s. So, there you go. That would have been a latter group, though, that carried the name.
1: Oh, possibly. It's from one of those Reader's Digest compilations, so I don't think they put a date on.
0: Yeah, the, no, it would have been a letter group because it doesn't, you know, there's, if you listen to the original New Christine Minstrels, there is a different sound to them.
1: Yeah.
0: You can, you know, for someone who's been involved with music and in radio, you sort of can pick it right from the start. And but there you go, they carried a name, which is good, and it continues. So that's very good in the music industry. Good on you, Rob. And we'll thank you for another edition for Kaleidoscope.
1: Certainly. Better acknowledge a late text from Evan, who says that I'm a man with a load of mischief. Men. Evan referring to himself, in other words.
0: Well, you mentioned that I was, so I guess, you know, it suits me to a T. Good on you there, Rob. Thank you for that. And I look forward to your program on Tuesday night.
1: Certainly.
0: Thanks. I'll be listening.
1: Thanks, Ron. Okay.
0: But hopefully your fans out there will be, which is beautiful.
1: Indeed.
0: Okay, it's 9 minutes after three. Let's get into our program, Plateau Axes.
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0: Good on you, Kelly. Well done. And Liam McColl as well, joining forces together. How are you, Rob? Not Rob. Dave. I've got to get Rob out of my mind now. Yeah. Dave is in the studio. David Graham Jr. How are you, Dave?
4: Yes, I'm good, Ron. Yeah. Ronnie, and how about yourself?
0: I'm doing okay.
4: Yeah,
0: looking forward to this program today. We're featuring all those wonderful sounds of the 50s and 60s, the rock and roll jukebox.
4: Yes, yep.
0: Yeah. What have you been up to, Blake?
4: Not a lot lately, just going to the St Andrews Market every Saturday to get the hot dog. No other markets, really.
0: Have you been picking up any vinyls?
4: Not lately, no.
0: No.
4: A mate of mine who deals with records has got a Bill Haley, the Rock and Roll Stage Show, for me, which I didn't message you last week about, and he reckons it's in beautiful condition.
0: What tracks are on that one, do you know?
4: I think it's more of his common stuff, like Burn That Candle or Rock a Beat and Boogie, all those type of songs.
0: Okay.
4: I've already got it, but it's original 50s.
0: Is it recorded live?
4: No, studio recordings. Yeah.
0: Because when they say on stage, sometimes, they are live recordings and that. Yeah, well, that's good.
4: Yeah,
0: that's
4: it's on good. Calendar Records, which is part of the festival.
0: Yeah.
4: But it's an original pressing from the 50s, so that's good.
0: Fair enough.
4: 57. Yeah.
0: What's the T-shirt you're wearing? Just explain
4: it's only
0: to us.
4: Just a Harry Potter T-shirt. This one happens to be Slytherin.
0: Oh, yeah.
4: Yep.
0: You into Harry Potter?
4: I don't mind the movies, yes.
0: Yeah. You like it?
4: And I do collect a little few things too, but it's only the stuff from the movies, like the really good things, not showbag quality stuff, but yeah.
0: Have they got a memorabilia of some sort of thing happening in the city in regard to Harry Potter?
4: I'm not 100% sure on that. Yeah.
0: I'm pretty certain there is.
4: Yeah, I'll have to find out.
0: Yeah, look it up anyway. Good on you, Dave. You're going to be part of the program, so we invite the listeners out there to join us too. If they wish to call us, our number at the station is 94 57 1718. And if they wish to send us a text, can you put that one over? Are you able to do that?
4: 0456 965. Yeah.
0: Well, you should know that, but you see, you've got that's already etched into your phone, isn't it?
4: Yes, yes.
0: So you just click it on.
4: Yeah, don't always look at
0: there
4: it.
0: There you go. All right, so we're going to flip those coins into the jukebox and get started. So here we go. You got those coins ready?
4: Yep, okay.
0: Go for it there, Dave.
4: Number one.
0: Okay, here we go.
4: And two. Good one. And number three.
0: Okay, we're going to kick it off with an instrumental. Let's go!

such a nice guy.

care but us. And kindly point that gun the other way. And hobble, hobble, hobble off and hit the hay. Hey, hey, boss man, what do you say?

0: rock and roll at its best there. And that particular gentleman was Eddie Cochran. He left us much too soon. He was involved in a car accident over in England while he was on tour, and it would have been around about 1960, and unfortunately died at the tender age of 21 years. And he gave us 20 Plight Rock, and that was one of his charters there from 1956, way back when. 27 minutes after 3 o'clock, everybody. Our program is Plateau Axes, and we'll be here right through till 6 p.m. this evening. Currently 16 degrees in Melbourne town. It's a gorgeous day out there. Make the best of it, folks. You got a chance to listen to us throughout the afternoon, all the better. And we've got some top rock and roll for you to entertain you. I got Dave Graham Jr. in the studio. He's my colleague for the afternoon. Welcome back there, Dave.
1: Yes, how's everyone doing? Thank you.
0: Enjoying the music so far?
1: Yes, no, it's been really good. Yeah.
0: It's terrific. Yeah, go on.
1: I've got the Bill Haley one you played.
0: Have you got
1: that?
0: We'll come to that.
1: Yep, yep.
0: I just got a call in from Jean of Heidelberg out there, and she was telling me she loves all this rock and roll music. And in fact, she picked up a couple of heavy metal albums in the nature of Metallica.
1: Oh, yes,
0: and
1: yep,
0: Black Sabbath and all that.
1: Yeah,
0: and
1: nice.
0: She loves all that. Heavy rock.
1: Yeah, I've got them all too. All the original Metallica albums on vinyl I bought back in the 80s, brand new.
0: Fantastic.
1: Yeah, yeah, yeah.
0: There's a lot of fans out there that do appreciate Metallica.
1: Mm.
0: You know, they've got a style of their own, haven't they? You know, in the way of
1: that's correct.
0: Heavy rock and heavy metal. But there's been so many of them, you know, around. And there's, you know, an album out that I noticed too, that heavy metal with a touch of love in it. Like they're sort of a subtle heavy metal, if you know what I mean.
1: Yes, I think I've got it. It's a double album. We've got all Bon Jovi and more of the milder sort of heavy metal artists.
0: You've seen
1: on it,
0: yeah,
1: I've got it.
0: It's quite good. It's a compilation, actually.
1: Yeah, that's right.
0: Double album. Okay, now we kicked off proceedings and opened up the program with The Ventures there, and they gave us Guitar Twist from 1962. Stateside one-time foremost instrumental band, The Ventures, and they were the original players on that too. Okay, we come to Caledonia, actually, and the song was made famous by Louis Jordan, a jazz piece artist who scored a hit with that, and one of the first contenders of rock and roll music. And Bill Haley picked up on the track and recorded it. It came out on, correct me if I'm wrong, I'm here with
1: the
0: expert.
1: He was still with Festival.
0: Okay, well, I've got Decca Records.
1: Decca Records, same thing.
0: Okay. So it was through the same subsidiary.
1: Yeah, 59, because they were just pressed under the Festival name over here.
0: Terrific.
1: Yes.
0: 1959 is what I've got here. And, I mean, you're the expert on this. Now, Bill Haley recorded it. It came out overseas on a label called Coaster Records.
1: Coaster, yep.
0: Okay, and it was on a little single, and it was a vintage label, and there we go, Caledonia, and Bill Haley and the Comets there, bringing back a memory. And we floated on with the gentleman who certainly made it famous, he's coming up very shortly. We had Conway Twitty in there doing Let the Good Times Roll, and of course Louis Jordan had a masterpiece with that track too. And Louis was popular during the 40s and 50s with his Timpani 5, and there we go, and that was Conway Twitty lifted off his rhythm and blues set. And of course Shirley and Lee had the major hit with that song as well. Okay, we floated on with Dion DiMucci, and he gave us Rockin' Pneumonia and the Boogie Woogie Flu. He recorded that in 2003, and he revived the song. It's lifted off his master set, and Dion is 86 years young as we speak. And we floated on with There Ain't Nobody Here But Us Chickens, Louis Jordan himself there, Dave. And King of the Jukeboxes, they call him.
1: Okay.
0: Yeah. Mm. You got that? Jukeboxes. And because it was one of those black performers that certainly did well during the period there. I guess he would have been around with Johnny Otis and his band,
1: yes,
0: churning out recordings. Louis Jordan in 1975. He was age 66 and he recorded that in 1946. There ain't nobody here but us chickens. And closing up the bill, as we said, Eddie Cochran with 20 Flight Rock. Okay, and that concludes our first bracket. 3:32, everyone, on Inner FM. You been to Musicland there, Dave?
1: A little bit. They have it once a month now, and it's just like a karaoke sort of night. There's no band or anything, I go once a month.
0: Okay.
1: Yeah.
0: And what, they've lightened up on bands, performances?
1: No, that goes all through the weekend and stuff, but the jam nights on a Wednesday have just slowed down a lot. Because they tried to change it the way they wanted to run it and people didn't like it, so they stopped going, and then it was cancelled for a while and now it's back again.
0: Okay. Well, that's the way it goes.
1: Yes.
0: In the music field, you know.
1: Yeah.
0: There's preferences out there and you've got to entertain the folks.
1: Otherwise,
0: you're not going to get bums on seats.
1: Yeah, they were doing all right the way they had it run, but they wanted to change it for some silly reason, and then they've shot themselves in the foot, so it's not up to me to have to
0: there
1: say.
0: There you go. All right, Dave, we're going to go with some more music, and we wish anybody out there that would like to send us a text, by all means, it's 0456 965 965. I'm getting echo effect here in the studio. Can you hear that?
1: Yes.
0: Yeah, sort of feedback. Well, I think they've taken away mic three here because I think that's on. No, there it is. That's there. So we'll just bring that fader down. Maybe that might help. Anyway, we're going to continue with the music. So enjoy, everybody, this afternoon, our program, Platter Waxes.
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3: I'm Frances Peters Little, daughter of legendary singer Jimmy Little. 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He fought it hard for years, but eventually it took his life. My dad would want you to know that kidney disease affects about 60,000 of our mob, but worse still, 9 out of 10 people don't even know they have it. So, even if you don't think you have any health issues, do yourself and your family a favour and ask your doctor or local AMS to check your kidneys.
4: 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So join Graham Lang every Monday morning from 6 a.m. And as the man says...
0: Great program with Graham Lang on Mondays, so give him a listen, folks. We've got a text message up there, Dave, and this is from Evan from Croydon.
1: Okay, how are you, Evan?
0: Yeah, he's got some dust covers for you.
1: Yes,
0: for the records.
1: That's correct. Yep, yep.
0: And he's hoping to catch up with you next week, and hopefully he'll bring them in for you.
1: Yeah, no worries. Thank you, Evan.
0: Yeah, they're getting a bit hard to come by these days, aren't they?
1: You can still buy them reproduction, but they make them to suit the new vinyl pressings, and they're a little bit not as tight on the old vinyl, so they sort of come off really easily.
0: I see.
1: Me and a mate who lives in WA have had a big discussion about it all.
0: Okay. Yeah. All right, we're going to take you back to the music now. There's a program on this station called Hit Scene, and Frank and Evan host the program. So we're going to play an instrumental now, which is simply entitled Teen Scene.
1: Gene.
0: Okay. It came out in 1960. It's the Hunters, and they're going to kick off the next break.
1: I caught up with Frank.
2: Go! Now, it's back to Platter Waxes.

Yeah.

0: Oh, yeah.
1: How can you keep up with that guy?
2: Yes, when he was young, he was great.
1: He's rock and roll until the end. Unbelievable. Jerry Lee Lewis, taken from a session that he did over there in London, 1973, with his players in the background there. He had Peter Frampton, Albert Lee as well, and they were all playing on that particular session there. Jerry Lee Lewis, the killer himself, and preceding that, the one and only Brian Hyland and one of his classy hits from 1966, Run, Run, Look and See. He's from Queens in New York City and he's 82 years young as we speak and he's still performing there, Dave.
2: Okay, nice.
1: Brian Hyland. Yeah. His major hit was Itsy Bitsy, Teeny Weeny, Yellow Polka Dot Bikini.
2: Yeah, right.
1: Remember that?
2: Yeah.
1: And opening up the bracket there, The Hunters, an instrumental group from England and one of the British bands there from 1960. And they gave us Teen Scene. And it brought the time on Inner FM to 4:15. Coming up at 4 p.m, we've got the news on Inner FM. Here are the Crickets, bringing back a memory.
3: You never

0: The Beach Boys is covering the Freddie Cannon big hit from way back when, Palisades Park, and they recorded that in 76. And Freddie Cannon, we lost him only recently, as a matter of fact, in July of this year. He was 89 years young. And preceding that, we heard from a gentleman called Paul Burnett, and he was the front man of a group called the Jarmals. They had a major hit called A Little Bit of Soap, you may recall. That was one of their very first recordings, a little lonely one. And if you listen to the melody on that, it sort of gives you the impression of, at the start there, Santa Lucia. It sort of comes to mind with me anyway. But a little lonely one. I got a feeling that Tom Jones even recorded that round about the same period. Would have been one of his very first issues. Anyway, the Jarmals, they're from Virginia, and that was a vocal group, of course, and a little lonely one. And closing off the bracket, oh, by the way, we had the Crickets in there, and from 1962, they gave us Don't Ever Change, and that was written by Jerry Goffin and Carole King for the Crickets, and they certainly had a major hit with that as well. And we're talking about the same Crickets here, Dave, as Buddy Holly.
1: Buddy Holly's, yeah,
0: Crickets.
1: It sounded a bit like the Everly Brothers with their harmonies.
0: Yeah, exactly.
1: Yes.
0: Yeah, it does. Mm-hmm. Quite a lot, as a matter of fact. Coming the news at 4 p.m. on Inner FM, we've got a text message up here from your mum and dad there. Hi, Ronnie and David. And great show as always. And
1: how that's you, from, how are you going? Thanks for listening.
0: Yeah, yeah. Carmen and Dave out there. Have you been working on any components of late there, Dave?
1: Not for myself, no.
0: No?
1: I've got an original in the box HMV CB radio. Remember the old CB radios?
0: Are they coming back or what?
1: There's people, there's communities, we still use them. I've just put up a nearly seven metre antenna, so I'm just waiting on the cable, and I bought a new one in a box that was a couple of years ago.
0: A lot of the rig drivers use those, don't they?
1: Yeah, they all have the UHF ones now, but this is one of the original 27 meg ones. I've got to have it converted to 40 channel, the old ones are only 18.
0: What's the code they use on CB?
1: There's 10-4 and breaker, that's what when I was taught. It's got little captions, it's still in the box.
0: I can remember HMB one box called Teddy Bear.
1: Yeah, that's right. Yeah, that's all on the box. Yeah.
0: So there you go, CB radios. Mm. Did you ever have a crystal set when you were, in your
1: I fiddled
0: young...
1: that. Dad had one and I played with it when I was young, but that's I never had one myself, no.
0: No. Neither have I. But, a lot of my friends, they started using radio.
1: Thought it's got little captions, it's still in the box.
0: I can remember one called Teddy Bear.
1: Yeah, that's right. Yeah, that's all on the box. Yeah.
0: So there you go, CB radios. Mm. Did you ever have a crystal set when you were, in your
1: I fiddled
0: young...
1: that. Dad had one and I played with it when I was young, but that's I never had one myself, no.
0: No.

0: Electronics, they were fantastic. You know, you could get all the parts you wanted, and you could go in there, and they were reasonable, and they had their own label, I think, the Realistic label. And they were selling products, speakers and turntables and everything, you know, components.
1: Yeah, they got taken over by Dick Smith.
0: Dick Smith, and then what happened after that? Dick Smith sort of went down too,
1: and so did Tandy here.
0: Oh, that's a shame, isn't it?
1: I did get a compilation CD from Tandy Electronics for $2 of rock and roll. And it's actually all the original hits and artists. It was very rare to find something for a budget CD to have the original stuff on it.
0: Obviously, they were offloading a lot of their material to clear now.
1: Yes.
0: Just amazing. Yeah, it's progress, I guess, in the world, you know. Mm. Things don't last long and other things come along and take over. So there you go. We've got one more track. We'll fit it in before the news. Here's Ray Peterson, a track that Normie Rowe picked up on.

0: The late and great Ray Peterson there. He had a massive hit with Tell Laura I Love Her. And that's one of his follow-ups there from 1961, You Thrill Me. And, of course, Normie Rowe, he picked up on that and added it to one of his albums. I don't know if it came out as a single on Sunshine Records, but it may have. So there we go. You Thrill Me. Great little song, that. And it's only a short piece, too. Okay, it's moving up to 4 o'clock, everyone. Comes to news at 4 p.m. And then after the news, we're going to kick it off with a triple play from Jay and the Americans. Everybody remembers that? Three of their best. They're going to kick off the next bracket. And we've got Dave. He's going to get involved with On This Day Music History.
1: Yes.
0: Good on you, mate. And it's all happening. Stick around, everybody. It's 4 o'clock in Melbourne Town.
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5: Good afternoon, I'm Alyssa Delfs. Australia has opened a line of communication with authorities in Nepal and China, also offering additional supports. At least 34 Australians are among the 1,500 people missing in the flash flooding across the Nepal-Tibet border, while at least 160 people have been killed. Foreign Minister Penny Wong says it's been difficult to obtain new information, but Australia is doing everything it can to learn more about the evolving situation and keep the families of impacted Australians notified of any changes.
6: I've spoken this morning to the Ambassador for Australia to Nepal, and I have also spoken to Scott Dewar, our Ambassador in Beijing. I've conveyed to them our support, my request that they do everything they are able to ascertain the whereabouts and welfare of any Australians. Invited them to contact me if they need further assistance.
5: Attacks secretly slapped on Victorian transport commuters will be scrapped. As David Wilson reports, it comes with an apology from the new state premier, who has also denied involvement in the levy's creation.
7: A report by the Victorian Auditor General

0: Office into Melbourne suburban rail loop yesterday revealed a previously undisclosed levy was placed on all public transport fares in the capital and regional Victoria. The charge was introduced as an annual 1% increase in fares on top of yearly inflation increases from the start of 2025. But it was not acknowledged by the government or Transport Victoria in their public communications about fare increases this year or last. New Premier Ben Carroll, who was Public Transport Minister in 2021 when the charge was approved, today vowed to abolish the levy.
1: The way this charge was created and implemented, there was a lack of transparency. That is why today I'm announcing I will abolish it.
2: An outer southern Perth beach remains closed following the death of a humpback whale. Perth Zoo veterinarians have attended Port Kennedy Beach today to collect biological samples and data. WA authorities say the whale passed away overnight after it was found beached yesterday. Authorities have thanked those involved in the response and the local community for their care, concern and respect for the animal. The world's biggest food fight will shortly get underway in Spain. Shannon Kirkwood has more.
3: International visitors have converged on the small town of Banul near Valencia for La Tomatina. Trucks will unload more than 100 metric tons of overripe, low-quality tomatoes into the streets just before midday local time today, and then 20,000 people will stick it out for the hour-long tomato battle. Participants must abide by one rule: the tomatoes must be squashed before being thrown to avoid serious injury.
2: And rain and storms on the cards for the west of the country tomorrow, with settled conditions elsewhere after a cold and wet start to the week for the east. The Bureau of Meteorology's David Crock has the forecast.
4: And the main feature is this low pressure system down here in southeastern WA. That's been bringing showers, rain and storms across much of southern Western Australia this week, and tomorrow's the turn of the far southeast. Elsewhere in the country, a weak cold front clips Tasmania and southern Victoria during tomorrow, but the rest of the country will remain dry and settled under this large high pressure system.
2: And taking a look at sport, Geelong have been fined $140,000 for failing to officially let the AFL know about the concussion waiver in Jake Koljasny's contract. The penalty is $100,000 plus a suspected sanction of $40,000, which comes after the league fined Geelong in October following an investigation into the club's third-party agreements. James Peters KC was brought in by the AFL to investigate Geelong and found the failure to lodge the variation was an oversight. Koljasny has not played since the story broke, but has returned to training this week ahead of the finals.
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8: Melbourne's weather, marking 27th of August 2026, 16 degrees the maximum top today, and a full sunny day we had out there, and it continues right into the evening. Looking ahead to Friday, cloudy conditions at 16, Saturday sunny but cloudy also, 15 degrees, much the same for Sunday, but one notch more, 16 degrees, and looking ahead to Monday, the last day of August, sunny conditions at 20 degrees. And come spring, the very first day of September on Tuesday, and 19 degrees and a little overcast and cool conditions. So that's your weather details, news, sport and weather, courtesy of National Radio News and 96.5 Inner FM. 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

0: What a group, and what an amazing voice he had. Jay Black of yes. Jay and the Americans there, Dave.
1: Mm.
0: Yeah. You like his kind of music?
1: Yeah, I don't mind it. Yeah, I don't recall having any of his albums, but I've got him on compilation albums.
0: Compilations, yeah. Well, Jay and the Americans, three of their best, actually. First one from 1965, Cara Mia, and of course that song there was co-written by two famous people. Well, one is famous. First of all, the first guy, Bunny Lewis. He probably means nothing to our listeners, but the other one, I'm going to give you his real name, Tullio Trapani. And believe it or not, he's featured every week on Rob Morrison's program.
1: Yes.
0: Kaleidoscope. Who are we talking about there, Dave? An orchestration. Starts with M.
1: Sorry.
0: You want me to tell you? I'll take you out of your misery.
1: I can't think. You
0: can't think of it. Well, the gentleman that co-wrote Cara Mia was Mantovani.
1: Oh, Mantovani, yes.
0: His orchestra, remember that?
1: Yes, I do.
0: And believe it or not, he co-wrote that song, and just about everybody's had a go at it. And who else? Ron Lee's out here in Melbourne did a wonderful version of it too on one of his recordings. And it's just been one of those sort of songs, you know, that people pick up on and they just love it, you know. But a lot of tenors have recorded that. Cara Mia. And also from 1964, Come a Little Bit Closer, another major hit for him, and This Magic Moment, which was a hit for the Drifters, but of course they picked up on it, Jay and the Americans, and had a number one hit with it in 1968. Okay. I'll tell you a little story about the soaring voice of the late and great Jay Black. Jay Black sadly died in 2021 of dementia, which was... not only dementia, went into Alzheimer's.
1: Yes.
0: And unfortunately, he had that related illness, and he died at the tender age of 82 years.
1: Okay.
0: But such a beautiful voice and everything, and sad to hear that he passed away with that illness. But here we go, Jay and the Americans there, and our triple play for the afternoon. We've got a few text messages up here, and we best get into them too. All right, first of all, we got one here from Melvin and Peter. Now, they say thanks for the great music. I'm not sure if it's Melvin and Peter or what, but thank you for your text message out there. Much appreciated. We got one here from Michael of Brunswick. Now, this one's for you, Dave.
1: Okay.
0: Brace yourself. We've got a good one here. You're the man with all the information in regard to components and everything and fixing electronics. Here we go. Hi, Ronnie and Dave, listening into Plato Axes as always. And Dave, do you service the old Chrysler radios? He has two of them, and that is Michael from Brunswick. Good on you, Michael.
1: Yes,
0: here we go. I'll leave it to you there, Dave.
1: Yes, I can do those. No problem at all. I don't know exactly what model they are and what's wrong, so I can't sort of say what it's going to be for the moment until I can have a look at them.
0: What about parts there?
1: Old radios are easy to get bits for. You've got to change the modern capacitors because some of the old capacitors are so large, like say it's 2 inches big, but the new ones now are only, they're not even half that size. So they're smaller, and it just makes the radio, got to do all the old capacitors to make it safe to use it.
0: Chrysler radios were very popular back in the day.
1: Yes, they were. Yeah, they had the triple throat. I think it was they had the sound coming from the front and the back of the radio. It was a unique design they had. Yeah.
0: Have you got one yourself in your collection?
1: I'm only a HMB, but I've seen. Yeah.
0: Well, there you go, Michael. So obviously you can repair them, and there's no problem with that.
1: And getting in touch, I suppose, does Michael have your number or something? And
0: He'll probably do that vice versa. And I can put you in touch with him there, Michael. And if you wish to call me, I can put you straight on to Dave and you can converse with Dave and he can work out something for you there. Good on you, Michael. Thank you for that. And nice to know you out there. But this is the man with fixes all the components. In fact, he's fixed quite a few for me, little jobs and cassette players and everything. Yes, I said cassette players. Yep. He fixes those and he's very handy, our Dave, and very precious to us all. And in fact, we got a text here from Frank, and he's done a couple of jobs for Frank too, haven't you?
1: Yes, yes, that's correct. I went and saw Frank today. He's doing all right.
0: Yeah. So there was a washing machine or something there that you had to sort of repair.
1: Yes, I couldn't do anything yet. I'm trying to find something, but the place where I bought it said it was all guaranteed to work, so I'm going back there and to see if I can get some sort of compensation or something.
0: He goes out of his way, mate.
1: Yeah, yeah.
0: He's incredible. He fixes up lots of good things, and even the old TVs of days gone by.
1: Yes,
0: most of those shops are all closed down now, haven't they?
1: Yes, can still do. And there are a lot of work doing a black and white TV because I've done them before for my own HMVs, and they take these hours of work, and they've got to be done properly. Yeah.
0: Terrific. Yeah. All right, we got one from Frank here, and it says, "G'day, kids." And the track you thrilled me was an album track, and it was lifted off Normie Rowe's A Go Go album. I have the copy myself at home, and there's other tracks on there too. I think Ya Ya is another one, and trying to think now, but it's on the Sunshine label.
1: Yes, I've got it too.
0: Album. Yeah, I think Normie signed it for me, actually. So we got it there. Good on you there, Frank. Thank you for that. He's the expert. Tell you what, he's right on the ball with these things. Got another one here. Ronnie, I love Jay and the Americans. And that's Max of Greensboro. Cheers, Max. Good to hear from you, mate. Nice to know you out there. Didn't he have a wonderful, powerful voice, Jay Black? Just incredible. And you listen to his music. I have an album that they brought out, the whole group, and they do covers of rock and roll standards of way back when. And the way they approach them is with their own arrangement, and it is just fantastic. It just fits the group when you listen to the album, and they give it that extra touch. We've got another one up here. Hi, guys. How about anything from Gene Vincent, one of my favourites, and Dad's favourite too as well. Who's this? We haven't heard. Oh, it's Mike. How are you, Mike? Nice to hear from you. I'll see what I can do. I'll look in the bag and see if I've got a Gene Vincent, and if I have, I'll play it, I promise you. I don't download them, so there you go, Mike. Good on you, mate. We've got another one here. In Doreen, sorry, I beg your pardon, I see. It's in Doreen, Mike in Doreen. My apologies on that there, Mike. It's my eyesight. Anyway, Gene Vincent, let me see. I'm going to do this live on air. So here we go. We'll see what we got here. He wants a Gene Vincent. Ding, ding, ding, ding, ding. Going down the list here and having a look for you. Yes, I got two, actually. And I think Gene Vincent's on there too. Ding, dong, ding, dong, dee. No, he's not on there, so I'm going to play this one for you. So here we go. We'll fill the void and put that in the player. Anybody else wishes to send us a text? It is 0456-965-965. Okay, as we lock this in for you, Mike, here we go. Here's Gene Vincent, just for you, mate.

0: Bego, mate. Mike of Doreen. Hope you enjoyed that. Rather than play Beep-Bop-A-Lula, because everybody plays
1: yeah,
0: that.
1: Yeah, that's right. Yeah,
0: I thought I'd play that one. Lot of loving. There you go. Gene Vincent at his best with his blue caps and top singer he was of the 50s and certainly the early part of the 60s. But his popularity waned a little bit in the 60s when we had the onslaught of the British music and everything. His type of rock and roll was sort of diminishing, you know.
1: Yes,
0: and,
1: that's right.
0: Unfortunately, he died very young and he had stomach ulcer. And unfortunately, I think he was in his... correct me if I'm wrong, early 40s, and he passed away.
1: Yes, yeah.
0: Gene Vincent there. Frank has sent in a text in relation to the lead singers of the Americans, and there was two J's, and he's correct on this. First of all, there was Jay Black, and the other one was Jay Traynor. Now, Jay Traynor was the other guy, but Jay Black is the guy that sang the major hits, and he's the one that died. So we've got to clarify that, and he suffered with dementia and Alzheimer's, so there we go. All right, I'm going to fit this one in. They just don't write songs like this anymore, Dave. Have a listen, mate.

0: Well, there you go. That's a doo-wop group that hails out of America, of course, and Long Island, actually, in New York. They called the Time Tones, and this was passed on to me by Frank, and they just don't write songs like that anymore. That is a real doo-wop sound. Pretty, Pretty Girl. It came out in 1961, and yeah, the Time Tones on Inner FM. All right, we've got a text message up there. Dave's going to sing a number in a minute. He's getting all prepared. Yep. And I'm just going to cue in the track that he's got the backtrack on. Number four there, Dave, is that right?
1: Yes, yeah, Dave.
0: Good one, mate. Okay, we've got a text message, and it says, in my appreciation. Now, I've got to say this, I love this message, because I saw an album of this tenor today, as a matter of fact, in a record store. I happened to go to a little sneaky place that I normally drop into, and there was this album. And let me just explain to you, Evan from Croydon has sent in a text regarding a tenor that I guess he used to play in Milan in Italy, La Scala in Milan. My appreciation of Italian songs go back further than Dean Martin. Benjamino Gigli, his mum, this is Evan's mum, used to walk him to a Greek school and sing word for word, Mamma so tanto felice, you know, in that nature. It was a mamba song, an Italian song, and Beniamino Gigli had a major hit with that, and also Tito Schipa is another Italian tenor, and I've got a feeling Mario Lanza even had a go at it too. What more can I say there, Evan? You really covered some ground there. And how coincidental, I happened to come across an album. And you know his last album, I'll tell you a story about Beniamino Gigli. His last album included Il Mondo, the song that's been recovered all over again by Patrizio. He does covers of the latter day songs. And unfortunately, his last days were living in Johannesburg, and he was mugged to the point that it took his life away, actually. And he wasn't well after the incident and unfortunately died. So Beniamino Gigli is the guy. So if you do some research on him, you'll find out about his story there, Evan. But thank you for that. And that certainly comes home with Ronnie the Bonnie. Thank you for your text message out there. We've got to fit in another track, but just before we do, Dave, you're going to sing a number for us. What are you going to do? Correct, get close to the mic. He doesn't know which one it is.
1: Yeah, that's all right.
0: Have you got it?
1: Yeah.
0: What are you going to sing? Hang on.
2: All Shook Up.
0: You're going to do All Shook Up, Elvis Presley.
2: Yeah.
0: You ready?
2: Okay.
0: Okay, here we go. One, two, three.

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The girl that I love best, oh, I hate bitch. It serves me to death with unbust. My sad and did undone. You're the looks and the blue crown god. The volcano that's hot. I'm proud to be saved that she's mine.

Tell that I look fine. Will she touch my head and kill I've got? Her lips that look like a Vulcan that's hot. I'm proud to say that she's my buttercup. I've been in love. I'm on.

0: A good one there, Dave.
1: Yep, thank you. Fantastic. Oh, check up. Elvis Presley, Memories of the King there. Lifted off that wonderful package that you brought in. You know what, Dave? I might leave this in the play until 6 o'clock, and then after you leave, I'll slip it in my bag. What do you reckon?
2: Yeah, if I ever see it again, I'll get it for you. Yeah.
1: That's a wonderful collection that you got there. His backing tracks and everything. Does he do vocals on any one of those? Is there vocals on
2: that? Yeah, they actually have the CD of the backing music, and then there's also the all the original songs as well in the same order as the, so you get the original Elvis plus the backing music.
1: Okay, what we're going to do now is I'm going to play a very rare recording. Okay, this is a rare gem. This is a recording done in 1958. It is a demo. Okay, it's a demo by Roy Orbison in dedication to his first wife, Claudette Frady was her last name. Correct me if I'm wrong, but I'm pretty certain it was Claudette Frady. It was recorded at Roy Orbison's home on a spool tape. Okay, it was recorded on a spool tape, and it was dubbed at 706 Union Avenue in Memphis, and that is the Sam Phillips Sun Studios. Why is it rare? Because it is the very first version of Roy's song Claudette, as opposed to the others that he's recorded in latter years. So this is the original demo that he did of Claudette. Now, this is Roy Orbison in dedication to his first wife. Have a listen, folks, and this is truly a rare gem.
3: Time now for an obscure and rare track.

0: Roy Orbison doing his Claudette, the very first recording he ever made, and it was mixed and dubbed at Sun Studios under the banner of Sam Phillips in 1958, and he recorded that on a demo, a little spool tape there, Dave.
1: Oh, yes, yeah.
0: It would have been a 5-inch spool tape.
1: Yeah, the real little reel-to-reel
0: tape.
1: There you go.
0: And he did it at his home way back when.
1: Okay.
0: So there you go. Roy Orbison there, rare gem on Inner FM. Okay, we're just going to pause for a message, and then when we come back on this day in music history, we've got to pay a tribute to Dolly Parton, who we only lost yesterday. She was very sudden, and I know that she was battling cancer, but it's quite sad. It's 4:38 on Inner FM. A good program coming up Tuesday. 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
3: Let's look back in time at some significant birthdays and events that happened on this day in history.
0: Got a message up here from Frank, and I love this.
1: Yeah.
0: It says, Evan often sings to me in the car, "Hey, what's the matter, you? Have you, you no respect?" That is who made that famous, Joe Dolce.
1: Yeah, that's right.
0: And when he drives him home from the studio.
1: I have the 45. Yeah.
0: Good on you, Evan. Well done there, Frank. And, he'd be serenading you home, which is terrific. All right, we're going to do On This Day in Music History. We've got to breeze through them. Well, we've got 20 minutes. Let's go there.
1: Okay, Dave. First up today, we've got Australia's greatest cricketer.
0: And that is Donald Bradman, Sir Donald Bradman. He was born on this day in 1908, but left us in 2001 at the age of 92. Who's next?
1: Then we've got full forward for Collingwood.
0: Who was that? I bet you don't know.
1: No, I'm not a Collingwood.
0: A sportsman who played full forward for Collingwood and a brief stint with Carlton in footy, and that is Peter McKenna. And Peter McKenna celebrates his 80th birthday today. How about that? Happy birthday, Peter. All the best to you.
1: Next we've got Darryl Dragon.
0: Darryl Dragon. Well, here's a guy, US pianist and songwriter, and he was part of a duo called Captain and Tennille. And Darryl Dragon would have marked up his birthday today, but sadly he passed away in 2019 of kidney failure at the age of 76. So on that note, here's the great man playing the piano.

0: man. Takes you down to Lover's Lane, doesn't
1: it? Yes, yes.
0: And that is the Captain and Tennille there. Do It To Me One More Time. And Tony Tennille joining him too with Daryl Dragon, who sadly passed away. Okay, who's next?
1: Next up, we've got Jeff Cook.
0: Jeff Cook. Now, he was a US country guy with the band Alabama. And Jeff sadly died in 2022 at the age of 77 years. And he played violin and also guitar. So, here's Alabama.

0: Jeff Cook, who happened to be one part member of the group there, Alabama, sadly passed away. Had he lived, it would have marked his birthday today.
1: Oh, okay.
0: Yeah. All right. Who's next here, Dave?
2: We've got US rocker Tommy Sands.
0: Tommy Sands. He's amazing. Mm. He's 89 today.
2: Nice. Yeah,
0: what a top bloke. American rocker of the 50s, Tommy Sands, actor and singer who was once married to Nancy Sinatra, appeared in rock flicks, Sing Boy Sing and many others. He also did a stint on Hawaii Five-O, which incidentally was offered to Elvis, the movie Sing Boy Sing, but Tommy's manager at the time, Colonel Tom Parker, handballed it to Tommy because Elvis was getting too popular and his price level went up. Oh, and okay. Unfortunately, he couldn't do the movie because they couldn't afford to pay him. So Tommy appeared in many series of Hawaii Five-O as well, and also did lots of live concerts. Tommy today celebrates his 89th birthday. So let's bring a back memory with the grand man himself, the great rocker, Tommy Sands.

0: Tommy's.
1: Good afternoon. How are you, Rod?
0: Very, very good. Gee, nice to catch up with you once again.
1: Well, it's nice to talk to you again. Thank you so much.
0: Gee, now, Tommy, memories. Let's go back to the early days of rock and roll and where it all started back in the, when you think of rock and roll, you think of rhythm and blues, and you think of the doo-wop days and all the great vocalists that were around back then. What are your sweet memories of those years?
1: Oh, fabulous memories. I grew up listening to the music of the early 50s with the groups like Clyde McFadder and the Drifters and Laverne Baker and Ruth Brown and Chuck Berry and all those various groups, the Midnighters and the Spaniels and just all those great groups, and I have very fond memories of them. In fact, I did an album, my second album for Capitol was called Sandstorm, and in that album I paid tribute to all those early rhythm and blues influences of mine and did all the songs that I had liked growing up as a boy in Houston. I did Chicken and the Hawk and Little Mama and
0: Maybelline.
1: Oop Shoop and so many of them.
0: How did you feel back then? I mean, you know,
1: I didn't do that. I went right from the Singing Idol, which was my first big show on national television, and that gave me a million seller in a week and went right to the top of the charts in America, and I became a star right away, and I started doing my own concerts, so I didn't do any of those package tours.
0: You didn't.
1: I wish I had them.
0: Yeah.
1: But I didn't do any of them.
0: Now, let me just get into the fact that Colonel Tom Parker, how did the connection come about?
1: Well, Colonel Parker had found me when I was 12 years old down in Houston, Texas at Cook's Hoedown Club. He came in one night because the band leader was a friend of his, and I was working as a rhythm guitar player and singer for the band leader, Gabe Tucker.
0: Mm.
1: And Colonel Parker called me over after the first set, and he said, "I want to manage you." And he signed me to a contract. And took me all around the country that summer and from the next two summers in a row, taking me everywhere and driving me across the country and teaching me about the business. And then my mother broke the contract. She didn't like Colonel Parker. They were at odds with each other because
0: really?
1: She felt that he had taken her place in my life. But Colonel never gave up on me.
0: Mm.
1: And so mother and I moved to Hollywood in July of 56, and in December of 56, Colonel Parker called me at my apartment in Hollywood, and he said, "They've got a part that they wrote for Elvis, but between the time they started writing it and the time that they finished it, which is just now, he's become such a big star that they can't afford him."
0: Mm.
1: He said, "Now they've auditioned every singer they can think of and they can't find anybody, so I'm going to fly you into New York and I want you to audition for the part." He said, "If you get the part, it'll make you a star."

0: the cold. Tommy Sands celebrating his 89th birthday today. Isn't that marvellous, Dave?
1: Yeah, that's a good 89. Good innings, yes. Yeah.
0: And one short of 90. Just fantastic. What a rocker he's been to the music industry.
1: Oh, yes.
0: Okay, we've got a text message up there from Graham Lang of Yalambi. Enjoying the selections today. You both are having such a great time. And that's from Graham of Yalambi. Good on you, Graham. Thank you for that. We played your promo earlier on in the piece there with your Monday breakfast show. All the best to you, mate. Thank you for your text message. Hope you're doing well. Okay, who's next, Dave?
1: We've got Brian Epstein.
0: Brian Epstein. I'll tell you a bit of story about Brian Epstein. It's 9 minutes to five. Former manager of the Beatles, Brian Epstein, met up with the Colonel Tom Parker, believe it or not, at Elvis's Beverly Hills home to meet the Fab Four together in 1965. And they tackled a little bit of pool. They played pool till about late hours in the morning.
1: Yep.
0: That is Colonel Tom Parker and also Brian Epstein, believe it or not, because the Beatles were in the other room jamming off with Elvis Presley.
1: Oh, and, okay. Would have been nice
0: and they were having a shot of pool. Can you believe that? Elvis and the Beatles played pool. And you know the songs that they sang together? I can tell you now because I've got some information here. They sang two of the Beatles songs, I Feel Fine, She's a Woman, because it was out at that period of time.
1: Yes,
0: And also a number that Cilla Black recorded, which was entitled You're My World. Elvis loved that song and he wanted to record it. But it never happened. And unfortunately, he didn't get round to recording it. So, having said that, here's a gentleman that has done the recording of Cilla Black's, and I've got it here, and I'm going to show you the recording that came out too as well. There it is. And it's Jeff Kennedy. And he's done, there's the full story about the song and the song that they sang together at Beverly Hills. And it's on that. And I'm just going to play a few bars of You're My World. Have a listen. If Elvis had recorded it, this is the style he would have done it in.

0: There we have it. If Elvis had recorded it, it's got a, that gives you an indication of what it would have sounded like. That is Jeff Kennedy doing the track there. And a little bit of information on Brian Epstein. Just 2 years after they met up with Elvis Presley at Beverly Hills at the mansion there. It wasn't at Graceland, it was at Beverly Hills.
1: Yep.
0: Just 2 years later, Brian Epstein in 1967, founding manager and member of the Beatles, the manager of the Beatles, died at his home. And they found him unresponsive by an overdose of sleeping tablets due to insomnia that he was suffering with. And the tablets were mixed with alcohol, a dangerous cocktail. And he was just 33 years young. So
1: it's nothing.
0: That happened just 2 years after they paid a visit to Beverly Hills and met up with the King. So there we go. Trivia for you. All right, Dave, who's next?
1: The last one we've got for today is Stevie Ray Vaughan.
0: Stevie Ray Vaughan, guitarist, singer and virtuoso. I'll tell you what, this guy was fantastic. Everybody loved him, including Eric Clapton. He died on this day when his private helicopter crashed due to low visibility and heavy fog. Among the occupants were three of Eric Clapton's closest associates, and it all happened in 1990 at the Stevie Ray was just 36 years young. A tragic end to a great career. And here he is, Stevie Ray Vaughan.

Baby Ray Bourne, and sad to hear of his passing too as well. Would have marked his birthday to... No, he died on this day, that's right. Okay, now, yesterday we lost another great contender in the music industry, of course, the one Miss Dolly Parton. News came through, and sad to hear the passing yesterday of one of the great country performers of...

Dolly Parton left us at 80 years young, and she was admitted on Friday and passed away peacefully on Tuesday, surrounded with loved ones. Dolly was the fourth child of 12 children, raised in Tennessee, and she married Carl Den in 1966, and they didn't have a family of their own. Sadly, Carl passed away in 2025, just last year, at the age of 82 years. And Dolly was such a generous performer, sharing her fortune with many charitable organisations. Valet, the wonderful Miss Dolly.

0: Dolly Parton teaming up with Kenny Rogers there, and Ireland's in the Stream. And sad to hear the passing of a great woman who certainly contributed a lot of work and a lot of time to country music. Dolly Parton, Valet. It's 5 o'clock in Melbourne Town.
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3: Good afternoon, I'm Alyssa Delfs. Updates on the unfolding situation in Nepal are continuing to trickle through after at least 160 people were killed in flash flooding on the border with Tibet. Rescue efforts are being hampered by rain and the mountainous geography of the area, with at least 34 Australians among the 1,500 people missing across the region. 14 of the missing Australians who travelled to the region with the Himalayan Glacier Tour Group were part of the religious organisation Australian Bharatha Brahman Samajam. Meantime, humanitarian efforts are ramping up across impacted areas. The Australian Red Cross has ring-fenced donations from their ongoing global emergency fundraiser to support their response in Nepal, while Caritas Nepal Executive Director Sister Cecilia Durga Shrestha told the ABC the situation is alarming on the ground.
4: Many bridges have been damaged, collapsed, so that it's difficult to reach to the people. But then we have partners there who have been closely working with the local government there to reach out to them and then give the relief food items and some of the things that they are in need.
3: The Invasive Species Council says it's disappointed by a $20 million federal funding boost for wildlife protection in response to the bird flu outbreak. The leading conservation group slammed the allocation, which was announced yesterday, calling it deeply unserious. The federal government unveiled the increase of $145 million shared by the Commonwealth, states and territories, bringing the total investment against bird flu to more than $270 million. Of yesterday's allocation, $125 million would be directed toward boosting biosecurity, with the remaining $20 million directed to supporting threatened native wildlife. However, the Invasive Species Council says it was shocked by the figure after hosting positive discussions with the government previously. An energy consultant and physicist says she's

0: optimistic Australia will lift the ban on nuclear power. Nuclear energy advocates are calling on the federal government to consider all technologies, not just wind and solar, to provide reliable, low-emissions power to the data centre boom. Dr. Sarah Lawley is a member of the Nuclear for Australia's Expert Advisory Group. She spoke to National Radio News about the need to look after the electricity system and catch up to the rest of the world in the nuclear energy space.
1: It affects the economy. It affects our way of life. It's really important. So I encourage engagement and, you know, keep learning about it and keep applying pressure to have a technology agnostic approach and to lift the ban on nuclear power.
0: And Japanese avant-garde artist Yayoi Kusama, who transformed hallucinations into art and was known for her dot-covered paintings and pumpkin motifs, has died at age 97. The announcement made on her official website says she died on August 14, but did not give a cause of death. Repetitive motifs were her trademark in various shapes, resembling netting, swirls or worms, but most often dots dancing proudly on her canvases or as sparkling spots of light in her installations. A major retrospective of her work was staged at the National Gallery of Victoria in 2024. It was her biggest ever show in Australia. And in sport, in tennis, Australian James Duckworth has waltzed into the quarterfinals of the Winston-Salem Open with a stirring victory over Lorenzo Sonego. The Italian has proved difficult for the Sydney sider to defeat previously, losing twice in recent meetings. Today, Duckworth earned a 7-5, 6-3 victory in the ATP 250 event ahead of next week's US Open at Flushing Meadows.
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7: Good on you, Jay, and what's going on here? We're getting some feedback. You got something going over there?
8: No.
7: I don't know where it's coming from. There you go. Yeah, just checking the... That's better. Ah, that's it. All right, coming up this Saturday, we'll be doing once again Easy Tracks of Yesteryear, take two. We had quite a response last week, and we'll be featuring people of the nature of German clarinet artist Henry Arland. Dean Martin will be in there, always a favourite. Doris Day will join us, The Fifth Dimension. Ricky Nelson, he's doing a two-play, double play. Scottish vocalist John McDermott. Have you ever heard of John McDermott there, Dave?
8: Yes, I have, yes.
7: Yep. He's a good, great singer. Yeah, he's got that wonderful tenor in his voice.
8: Yeah, I like Scottish music, yeah.
7: And another one of your favourites there, James Last Band.
8: Okay.
7: He's going to be on the program.
8: Yep.
7: BJ Thomas is going to be on the program. So all in all, we've got a big pack program in the 2 hours, and we're looking forward to your company this coming Saturday, of course, with the Saturday Express. I got a text message up there from Graham Lang once again, and it says, I love Stevie Ray Vaughan, a great blues guitarist and singer, and one of the best, Graham Lang of Yalambi. Yeah, Graham, it's sad to hear. Today marks the day that he died, actually, in that helicopter crash, and he was up there with occupants that accompanied him that were associates of Eric Clapton. And Eric was a big fan of Stevie Ray. In fact, they played together on many of occasions, and they did jam sessions and so forth. But Stevie Ray left us much too soon. I think he was 36. I think that's what I said. And they were flying in this chopper, and I think there was lots of fog and frost around at the time, and it's not a good combination to be up there in a chopper, let me tell you. And the pilot lost control and unfortunately went straight into some sort of a hillside, and that was the end of that. So, and not only that, I think Jim Croce actually died in a chopper accident too. Great singer of his day. So there you go. Good on you, Graham. Thank you for that, and nice to know you're still out there enjoying the program as well. All right, we've got to do the weather on Inner FM. About the-

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1: Okay, looking ahead to tomorrow, Friday, cloudy conditions at 16. Saturday, sunny but cloudy at 15. Much the same for Sunday, but one notch more, 16 degrees. Looking ahead to Monday, it's going to be sunny conditions at 20. And on Tuesday, the 1st of spring, first day of the month of September, overcast and cloudy with conditions out there, 19 degrees. That's your new sport and weather on Inner FM, and the next bulletin will be at 6 p.m. this evening. It's time for our profile for the week, and Dave's going to join me on this one. And we're doing a profile on novelty songs from the 60s. There's been tons of them. Right there, Dave?
2: Yes, that's correct.
1: Do you remember many of them?
2: Yes, I do.
3: Quite a bit. Yeah, I've got actually an album called Looney Tunes. And it was all the mixed artists doing all the
1: Looney Tunes. I know that one that came out on KTEL.
3: Yes, that's correct. And then there was, what's the other one? There's another one too that I've got as well.
1: Okay, well, we're going to feature many of those.
3: Goofy.
1: And that's all happening in our novelty
3: Goofy
1: program
3: greats.
1: Coming up. We've got people walking in the studio here.
3: Yeah.
1: Don't know where we are. Okay, let's get into our profile for the week.
0: It's time for our Profile Artists of the Week.

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0: Just have to leave it, set it on the landing, that's all. You see, the trouble with Fred is he's too hasty. 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
1: Memories, memories. Remember this?

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But of course, the song might have more international appeal, sung something like this. One, two, three, four.

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Yeah, hey, Donald. Hey, just a minute. What are you doing there? Man, I'm rocking it, man. Man, I'm really moving it, man. Well, just you stop rocking it and moving it, man. The song should be sung just exactly like this. Ah.

0: 这个下
1: 有吗？我怕
0: 到一天有
1: 吗？
0: Only 5 minutes, I've got to go.
2: You know, they used to chart on the Billboard over there in America and also in England too as well. Novelty songs were the rage at the time during the 60s, weren't they, Dave?
3: Yes, that's correct.
2: I mean, many of these artists went out there and they started doing novelty songs and they really swooped up the top of the charts and it was great to hear them. There's a compilation box set that's come out simply called 100 Novelty Songs and they're all original tracks and there's a lot of inner tracks there that never got issued here in Australia.
3: Okay.
2: And they're from overseas and it's just marvellous when you listen to these.
3: Yeah.
2: And I mean, they're only kid around songs and everything.
3: Yeah.
2: But they really take your heart because, you know, they were fun songs.
3: Yes, that's right.
2: They're really fun songs. We're going to back announce all those songs and Dave's going to help me. We've been inundated with calls there. And I've had to cut off a few because we've lost people on the line this phone, as you can tell, Dave, you saw it at first glance. If two lines come through, we lose the other line. Yeah, and unfortunately, we can hear them on the speaker on the phone, but not on the phone, if you know what I mean. So my apologies on that. We had a call in from Colin Shields of Essendon. He's out there. How are you, Colin, once again? And he reckons that we people should take a leaf out of our book on this program here, and he loves it. And he's out there supporting us, which is beautiful.
3: Yes.
2: Colin's one of the great supporters of this program and also Saturday Express. Mm. And he sends on his regards to you too, Dave.
3: Same to you,
2: We had Colin. A call in from Patrick and I lost him on the line. Patrick of Bundoora.
3: Yeah.
2: Thank you for your call, Patrick. He was saying Pat here and I know. And I couldn't get him on the line. You saw Dave. Yep. And then we got a call in from our great friend, Andrew Nossel. And he's out there listening.
3: Yes, how are you, Andrew?
2: Yeah, he sends on his regards to you.
3: Yep, thank you.
2: And he said to me that he loves all the novelty songs.
3: Yes.
2: He reckons they're terrific. And on top of that, he was telling me that he's going to come and join me, but he's getting over a cold at the moment, and he sounds a bit nasally on the phone.
3: Yeah.
2: And I told him that spring's just around the corner, so winter will be coming to an end. He'll probably come good after that.
3: Yes.
2: And hopefully he can come and join us in probably in another month. Time he'll probably come in and help me out on the program. So I'm looking forward to that because I really miss him because he's a great acquisition to the program.
3: Yes,
2: so good on you, Andrew. Thank you for your call. And we had another call in from Jean and I lost you, Jean, on the line. And I'm sorry about that. Gee whiz, what an afternoon, Dave.
3: They will just come at once.
2: Yeah, and we've got a text message up there from Ivansky and he says, sounds like my pot of soup is boiling, gentlemen, when we played Monster Mash at the start. Boiling away there. Mm. So there we go. All right, we're going to back announce all those songs right from the top. Not Andrew, David. And Dave, you're going to do the honours just before you do. Okay, first cab off the rank, who was it?
3: Bobby Pickett.
2: Yep. I'll tell you his real name, Bobby Boris Pickett. And Bobby Pickett, he brought out the Monster Mash. It was released in 1962, and 11 years later, to the day, it was re-released all over again in 73, and guess what? It rocketed to the top of the charts all over again.
3: Yes, yep.
2: The Monster Mash and Bobby Boris Pickett, he left us in 2007 of leukemia, and he was just 69 years. Okay, who was next?
3: We had Barry Mann.
2: Barry Mann. Now, he's one part member of the Brill Building and the husband of Cynthia Wheel. And Barry Mann there, who had a big hit in the charts, who something to do with the bop, the bop, who did the bop and the bop.
3: Yeah.
2: I can't remember. Anyway, he came up with that novelty tune. I think it was a parody on Ricky Nelson's Teenage Idol.
3: Yeah.
2: It was called A Teenage Has Been. And he came up with that in 1962. And believe it or not, Barry Mann is still with us. He's 87 as we speak.
3: Okay.
2: So there you go. Who was next, Ed, Dave?
3: We had Pat Boone.
2: Pat Boone, Speedy Gonzales. He recorded that in 62. It reached the number one spot here in this country, and overseas in America, it reached the number two spot on the American Billboard. But that wasn't the original version, believe it or not. You know, Pat used to do a lot of covers.
3: Yes, yes.
2: And
3: yep.
2: The original recording star of that song, if you look it up on YouTube, you can see the single there and hear it played. It was done by David Dunty,
3: okay.
2: And he did the original version of Speedy Gonzales. But I got to say, with Pat Boone's version, he also added Mel Blanc doing Speedy Gonzales on the track.
3: Yes, yes, yep.
2: So there we go, from the Bugs Bunny show. Okay, who was next, Dave?
3: We had Brian Hyland.
2: Brian Hyland, and that was a sort of a parody to Itsy Bitsy Teeny Weeny Yellow Polka Dot Bikini, Long-Sided Overloaded Wacky Little Car. He recorded that in 1960. Okay, and we followed it on with...
3: Bernard Cribbins.
2: Bernard Cribbins, one of your favourites?
3: Yes, I don't mind his music.
2: Right, said Fred. He recorded that in 62, a great UK actor and singer. And Bernard Cribbins only left us a couple of years ago, well, three actually, 2022, at the age of, the grand age of 93 years. Not bad.
3: Yes.
2: 22, that's 4 years ago. I'm not good on sums there, Dave.
3: No, I was no good at maths neither at school. I skipped it because it was an option. We could skip my maths.
2: Join the club.
3: Yeah.
2: I didn't like it either. All right. One of your favourites. Here he is.
3: Andy Stewart, Saw
2: what
3: him at the
2: Swag. What can you tell me about Andy?
3: Saw him at the Swagman in 1985. It was $25 for dinner and show.
2: And where did you see him?
3: At the Swagman. Dad drove me up there, and he sat in the car. He should have gone and seen Andy as well, and I sat there, and it was a great performance.
2: Donald wears your trousers. Yeah. He was born in Glasgow, Scotland.
3: Yeah.
2: In 1960, he recorded that. It rocketed to the top of the charts. It was a real major hit for him, as opposed to Scottish Soldier.
3: Yeah.
2: And sadly, he left us in October of 93 at the age of 59 years, just short of 60.
3: Yes.
2: So there we go.
3: Yeah, and hard issues.
2: Yep. Okay, and who else did we have?
3: After Andy Stewart, we had Mike Sharn.
2: Mike Sharn. And he gave us Come Outside. He recorded that with Wendy Richards. And Mike Sharn, he recorded that in 62. He's 86 today as we speak. But Wendy Richards, she left us in 2009 at the age of 65 years. All right, we're going to continue with the novelty songs. Here's a memory that takes us way back.
1: Time for a Platterwax One Hit Wonder.

0: and he decided that he better make his will out quick. He said,
1: just before the angels come to carry me, I want it down in writing how to bury

0: There we go, Pink Shoelaces, and that was provided to us by Dodie Stevens. And what a great song that was back then. It got issued in 59 and re-released around about 1962. And Dodie is still very much with us. She's 80 years young. And preceding that, who'd we have there, Dave?
1: Jack Clement.
0: I'll just put you on. There you go.
1: Jack Clement.
0: Jack Clement. Now, he was very well known in Nashville, around the country scene. He used to write a lot of songs for a lot of people. This particular song was his one and only hit that he brought out. My Voice Keeps Changing on Me. He brought that out in 1963. They used to call him Cowboy Jack Clement. And primarily he was just a songwriter rather than a singer. And most of his material were handballed to other artists. But Jack left us. He died in 2013 at the age of 84 years. So there you go. Mm. Jack Clement there on Inner FM. I'm just going to cue this one in because we've got to play because there was a television show on a medical show on television back in the 60s. We had Dr. Kildare, and also in the 70s I think we had Marcus Welby MD. But round about 1961-62 we also had this one.

0: There's a memory. Calling Dr. Casey, John D. Lardamilk there, and he used to write a lot of songs for Sue Thompson many years ago. And yeah, come on. So
1: yeah, I do remember.
0: You remember
1: that,
0: Sue
1: yeah.
0: Thompson?
1: Yes,
0: she
1: I
0: had
1: do.
0: Norman and
1: Norman.
0: And what was the other song she had? Paper Tiger.
1: Paper Tiger. Oh yes.
0: And
1: that's
0: James,
1: right.
0: Hold
1: yeah.
0: a Ladder Steady. Remember that
1: yes,
0: one?
1: Yes, James. Yeah, yeah. I've got that on single. Yeah.
0: There you go. Anyway, getting back to John D. Lardamilk, he left us in 2016 at the age of 82. I'll tell you something about John D. Lardamilk. He was a very close friend to our very own Johnny Chester.
1: Okay.
0: So they were great mates, and Johnny went over to Nashville, and he used to sit at some shows next to John D. Lardamilk. Okay. That's how close they were. Yeah. All right. We've got another text message up there, and we'll just put this one over. Here we go. I'm getting feedback, and I don't know where it's coming from. Anyway, not to worry. As long as the listeners are not getting it, I just do that. It's not coming through on that, so it's not for me to worry. Evening to Dynamic Duo. Here you go, Dave. Ronnie and David Graham. Nothing better, simply quality all afternoon. And it goes on to say here, long, Plattowaxes, nothing better than quality presenters and music to match. Regards, David from Geelong.
1: How are you, David?
0: How's it going there, Dave? Nice to know you out there. David's a great supporter of our program, as usual.
1: Yes.
0: And also many of the programs. In fact, he sent a wonderful text in to Rob Morrison earlier on too, as well. So good on you, David. Always lovely to hear from you. And thank you for your feedback to this afternoon. All right. Well, this has got to be the ultimate novelty artist of them all. I mean, you couldn't crack a program like this and do a profile on novelty songs and not introducing the great man, Ray Stevens.
2: It's a blast from the past.

Ray Stevens there, and they have the E-Rub, and what a top song. He brought that out in 62. What a classic guy. He's 87 these days, and he did some injury to himself, and unfortunately he twisted his neck and put him out of action for a little while, but he's all right. He's coming good. So there we go. Ray Stevens there, and they have the O-Rab. I'm going to play this one. I see there's Nick getting organised to do his program this evening, so he's getting all his gear matched up for the program, so we'll look forward to catching up. I don't know whether we're going to talk to him because he's running a bit late. He just got in the door, so I can understand the situation. Ooh. We're going to play this song here, and it's called I'm a Nut. And it's a real novelty tune, but it was brought out by a guy called Larry Pullins, okay? Yeah. And he released this way back in the 60s. And have a listen to it. It's a real novelty piece. Here we go. I'm a nut.

0: Larry Pullins there. He's sounding so much like Roger Miller.
1: Yes, a little bit, yeah.
0: You often wonder whether it was Roger Miller using another name.
1: Yeah, it could well be, yeah. I don't really know, didn't really know the song well, but it was good anyway.
0: Yeah. He's a nut. He brought that out and he charted with it, so there you go. Novelty songs, just incredible. Endless.
1: Yes.
0: There's so many of them. I mean, this package here, there's 100. So, I mean, they go on, don't they?
1: Yeah.
0: All right. 5:52. And we've got to put a message over too, because tonight Dave's in the chair and he presents his program Moods.
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0: Certainly is, and that'll be happening after the supper club this evening. Okay, Dave, have you enjoyed yourself throughout the program?
1: Yes, I have. It's been a great afternoon. It goes so quickly,
0: fantastic.
1: like we always say. Yes. Yeah.
0: What's on the agenda tonight for tea?
1: That I'm not sure yet. Yes, I've got to make scallop chowder for a lady tomorrow night and for somebody else that I'll have to freeze out because I've got to give it to her on Monday, but... And I'll see. I think I might do that if I can get the scallops tonight, but I don't think there's seafood places open now. Yeah.
0: All right, we're going to go out with one more number, and this is a track that was passed on to me by Frank, and I kind of like it. Everybody loves it, and a guy's called Lefty Frizzell. Okay, he was a country guy.
1: Yep.
0: And he recorded this song, and it did well for him. And
1: yes.
0: It's called Heaven's Plan. So here we go. We're going to play it as a going out track.
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0: song. That is yeah. Lefty Frizzell there, Heaven's Plan. I love the lyrics in that too, Dave.
1: Yes, yes.
0: All right. Coming up at 6 o'clock this evening, Nick is in the chair. He's preparing his program. He probably hasn't got time to chat to us. I don't know. Have you? Yeah, a quick chat. Hello, Nick. How you doing?
2: Hey, Ronnie. I'm here and I'm alive.
0: you got in a little late tonight. Yeah,
2: yeah. I realised Linda wasn't doing her show tonight, so.
0: Oh, you didn't know.
2: Yeah.
0: Fair enough.
2: Yeah.
0: Oh well, you got music tonight to prepare.
2: I do. Yeah. It's an older show, but it's one of my favourites, so I'd like to share it again.
0: Terrific.
2: Yeah.
0: Look forward to that. That's all happening after six.
2: Thank you.
0: We'll leave you to it. Yeah. Good on you, mate. And Dave, what can I say? Thank you for joining me.
3: No worries. And thanks to all my friends that contacted me through my phone that all been listening.
0: Yeah. All your friends, they've done that already, have they?
3: Yeah, on the phone. Terrific. I have it on silent. But yeah. Linda and Judith and David and all the people, Leo and Franca. All the people.
0: Terrific. We can do it all over again sometime down the track.
3: Yeah.
0: I know you love coming in doing it.
3: Yeah. Saturday night, I'm actually going to a venue, the Excelsior. I've got a key to win a nearly $80,000 BMW.
0: So really?
3: I've got it at a venue, at another venue, and you've got to go there, and if the key opens the car, you win the car.
0: What sort of car is it?
3: It's a BMW. It's a coupe, like a sports car, valued at nearly $80,000.
0: Baby,
3: but I already got a $250 credit voucher to spend it anywhere, so that was, even if I don't win the car, that was good enough for nothing. So
0: fantastic.
3: Yeah.
0: You're gonna do well,
3: I've
0: mate.
3: Got key number 91.
0: See that. Yeah, it's gonna be fantastic for you.
3: Yeah,
0: I wish you well.
3: Yeah, thank
0: and
3: you.
0: Thanks you for coming
3: thanks
0: in and
3: again,
0: joining
3: Ronnie.
0: Me
3: it's always a good pleasure.
0: We've got to thank all the people that sent in text messages today, and those of you on the phone, thank you for your phone calls and your loyalty, and those that I lost on the phone, my apologies on that too as well. It's moving up to 6 o'clock, everyone. It's time for the news. Adios, everyone. I'll look forward to seeing you and having your company on Saturday as we do Easy Listening Tracks Take 2 for the Saturday Express. Bye, Dave.
3: Yep, bye, Ronnie, and to all the listeners.
0: And thank you for joining me.
3: Good night, everyone.
0: Okay. It's the news, everyone. It's 6 o'clock.
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5: Hello, I'm Alyssa Delfs. Political leaders have given their condolences to those impacted by flash flooding in Nepal overnight. Foreign Minister Penny Wong confirmed at least 34 Australian citizens remain unaccounted for after a huge wall of mud and rock collapsed into a river near the Himalayan border between Nepal and Tibet, and no new updates have been provided for several hours. Greens leader Larissa Waters says it's a devastating outcome.
6: This is an absolute tragedy that caught so many of those people by complete surprise, and the scale of the devastation is just heartbreaking. We know that there's at least 34 Australians who are reported missing, and we wait with bated breath to see whether they are still with us or whether their lives have been lost.
5: Meanwhile, opposition leader Angus Taylor also offered his condolences during a press conference this afternoon.
7: Can I, like Matt, pay tribute to the Nepalese Australian community and those Australians who are unaccounted for in that terrible tragedy we've seen in Nepal, and our thoughts and prayers are with them.
5: Refugee advocates have criticised the federal government's plan to slash its intake of refugees into the country. As David Wilson reports, it comes as all factions of politics spruik their plans to decrease migration numbers.
8: Right now, migration forecasts currently factor in a 6,250-person reduction in humanitarian placements from the start of the 2027-28 financial year. But a 2023 decision to increase the intake to 20,000 people is set to lapse and revert to 1,750 at the next federal budget. A spokesperson from Home Affairs says a final decision is not settled and is likely to link to next year's budget process. Meanwhile, Greens Senator David Shoebridge called the move remarkable, accusing Labor of pandering to One Nation.
5: The Australian Literacy and Numeracy Foundation says vulnerable children are missing out during Book Week 2026. While the foundation is celebrating authors, educators and doctors who bring literacy to life for Australian children, they've also voiced concerns over this year's NAPLAN test results. Chief Executive Anne Hollins says the outcome shows serious declines in the literacy skills of children, and more work is needed from governments to build strong scaffolding for literacy and language education. Legislation seeking to impose a 12-month ban on the import of camera-enabled glasses will be introduced.

0: introduced in Parliament. The Greens protect privacy in Australia against covert recording. The wearable cameras appear as normal glasses and allow the wearer to record video and audio without the knowledge of people around them. As part of the legislation, the Privacy Act would be amended so filming, storing or sharing footage from these devices without consent is a clear breach of the law. The Information Commissioner and eSafety Commissioner would also be given power to investigate complaints and issue penalties. And tributes honouring the memory of Dolly Parton are continuing to flood in today. The American singer, songwriter, actress and philanthropist died this week in Nashville, Tennessee at the age of 80 after a short battle with cancer. In the UK, the King's Guard has played 9 to 5 outside Buckingham Palace in a tribute to her legacy. And taking a look at sport now, in NRL, last year's grand finalists, the Broncos and the Storm, will go head-to-head tonight in the first game of round 26. This time around, Brisbane are in 15th place on the ladder, while Melbourne are currently 11th.
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3: That is my cue to do the weather. So tomorrow we a shower or two with a low of 17. A high of 17, a low of 9. Saturday will be partly cloudy with a low of 9, high of 15 with no rain. Sunday cloudy with a low of 9, high of 15, no rain. Monday cloud clearing, low of 9, high of 17 with no rain. Tuesday showers developing, low of 12, high of 21 with 0 to 5 millimetres of rain. Wednesday shower 2, low of 13, high of 20 with 2 millimetres of rain. Taking us all the way back into Thursday, a shower 2 with a low of 12, high of 18 and 0 to 2 millimetres of rain. So let's get into the supper club. There will be no George Shearing intro today.

So that was Steve Lemon with 39 from his album Ex Machina. And guess what? Linda and I, we communicate very closely. And sometimes I don't read text messages that well. So I didn't realize I was on and I was eating my noodle box, which I do every Thursday at the Noodle Box in Heidelberg. And I get this call from Linda saying, Nick, are you at the station now? I said, no. I immediately jumped up. I waved down the people making my food and said, I need this takeaway ASAP. I couldn't wait, and I left. And I ran down here as fast as I can. I don't know if anyone knows me, but I am slightly overweight, asthmatic, and had a mouthful of teriyaki chicken. So I'm here now. I'm ready to entertain and talk for the next 2 hours. Jazz music. Text in 96.0456-965-965 if you want to keep hearing me be an asthmatic on the air. So next we'll be getting into Code Quartet with a track called Tipsy. And we're going to take it easy tonight and try to catch our breath for the rest of the night. And after that, we'll get into some station sponsors. So this is Code Quartet with a track called Tipsy.

Shoutouts to Dave from Roots Radio for buying me a sandwich while I got in here. That's going to be my dinner for tonight.

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4: 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Nick Fletcher filling in for Linda Goodlin tonight on the Supper Club. We just heard Steve Lehman, an American composer and saxophonist in the genre of jazz and experimental music. And very, very, very nice a saxophonist. So before that we heard... after that we heard Code Quartet. I believe they're from out of Montreal with a track called Tipsy. And we're going to take it easy and just mellow into the night. I did have a playlist all ready to go, and I was pretty proud of it because I spent a full 4 days working it out, sifting through tracks and trying to get something more like a B-side, something a little bit more fresher and new and a little bit more, you know, a little bit left field, something out of the ordinary from what we're listening to. But tonight we will be recapping on May 28th. This was my fourth show I played on Inner FM. And next we have Arthur Possing Quartet with a track called 4-7. I know you don't want to hear me talking all night on the radio, but hopefully we get into doing some spoken raps, some poetry, and maybe talk about some topics that are on the news in jazz today and tomorrow. I did confirm that I do have a ticket to see Armenian jazz pianist Tigran Hamasyan live in Melbourne in October for the Melbourne Jazz Festival. I do have a ticket. Thank you to someone very special for buying me that. Let's get into it. This is 4-7 from our album 4 Years, Arthur Possing Quartet. Let's get into it. 96.5 Inner FM.

rest in peace, Dolly Parton. I definitely feel the 9 to 5. Next we have Jabfung with a track called Northern, but let's not forget Dolly Parton passing away. That music resonates with me, I think, on a level that I am experiencing working full-time, studying, and just generally getting grinded down, you know, by the daily grind. And before you know it, I think a lot of us become very complacent in our jobs and how we feel. I feel like there's always room to escape. And for me, that's music. That's me trying to make music or play music and try to escape that 9 to 5. But it always brings back happy memories of that song, keeping me on my feet throughout the day while I work. So this is a track from Jabfung. This is Northern, and I'm still trying to get my breath back after being 5 years of a smoker, but that's okay. This is Northern.

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9: 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I want to change things up. Maybe I don't want to do all the way the program I did in May. I might change things up and take us all the way back to Steve Lehman, but this time with his project, Say Le Beyond. Yeah, and this track is called Hybrid. Anything named hybrid, and what comes to mind when I think of hybrid isn't the car. I think about two very different things coming together. It doesn't necessarily have to be a car. So this is Say Le Beyond, hybrid, a Steve Lehman project with others involved.

might not be a fan of crossover hybrids like jazz and rap, but you have to respect Steve Lehman's creative decisions in that track. And whether you like hip-hop, maybe you like a little bit of both jazz and crossover hybrid music, but there's no denying that the jazz musicians are being the ones to create the hybrids. So next we have Yesterday's New Quintet, an album, Angels Without Edges, Uno Estar.

Yeah. I want to do some raps over this. Yeah. I'll try to think of something later. Maybe I'll do some spoken word first.

something like asthmatic. Spit facts like, I'm out of breath already. I could not spit a fact without a citation. That is a rule. That is a fact, actually. Give me my dissertation. I'll forever be late to graduation.

Yeah. Shout outs to people doing their dissertation and grad certs. Higher education is not a waste of time when you got nothing to do.

And next we are going to get into some Russ G. And maybe we can talk about hybrid biology in music and how it crosses over to the landscape of animals. So this will be Russ G Day and Night with a track album called Juju. Rest in peace, Russ G.

beautiful track there. I want to take some time out to also, if you weren't here, thank Ronnie for Platter Waxes and doing a great job. I'm sorry, Ronnie, that if you were worried I wasn't coming in, but I was on my way. I had to throw away where to stop eating my teriyaki chicken and come into the studio, but that's okay. It's never a bad mood with me, because I listen to Dave's Moods Radio. No, I'm joking. Well, you're never in a bad mood when you listen to Dave's Radio, Moods Radio. So, it's gonna be on next. And no, I'm never in a bad mood. I think that's what Dave would like to hear. So I want to play an instrumental from Quasimodo, the Unseen Instrumental Jazz Cats. I feel like today is going to be more of a jazzy freestyle, like get your friends around, get in the car, drive around, do what you want to do, but then you stop and then you're going to do some freestyles and just spit it with your friends. I can spin these all night, so I'm here till 8. This is Nick Fletcher on NRFM. 3 minutes to 7, you're listening to Quasimodo, the Unseen. You can text in to 0456-965-965 NRFM. And we can get a thread going, talking. Last week, I was talking about the loss of the CD component in the CDJ. Currently, there are between 500 and 550 million CDs still in circulation around Australia. And with these new technologies coming in, we have no way of playing these instruments. CDs. So, what are we to do? I think sending very angry emojis to Alpha Theta, telling them we want our CD back. I think I'll be on next week as well. Hopefully, I have a better playlist or show to play. Yeah. Shoutouts to everyone listening. And if you're not listening, then why the hell aren't you? Because this is the only station you should be listening to. 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Jazz. 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Jazz. Yeah. Shoutouts to everyone listening. And if you're not listening, then why the hell aren't you? Because this is the only station you should be listening to. 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

talk about some of the hybrids of jazz music. We got rock and funk hybrids of jazz, jazz fusion, jazz rock, jazz funk, punk jazz, and hip hop. We have jazz rap, neo soul, and acid jazz, electronic hybrids. We have new jazz, electronic jazz, and future jazz. 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

the asthma is real, folks. I do have my puffer in the building. The asthma is real. Keep your head above the smoke. Keep your head above the clouds. And breathe that clean country

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You're listening to Yusuf Kamal with a track called Remembrance on their album Black Focus. Next coming up is Sandy Evans and Andrew Robson with their single Clarion Call.

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I am letting this one roll over. You're about to hear Sandy Evans and Andrew Robson with a track called Clarion Call, and this is their single.

And yes, Dave, I did see your message before. Thank you. I haven't eaten my sandwich yet. Dave got me an egg sandwich, and I've had this debate with another person, and I'm not a huge fan of egg. And I didn't want to say anything because I was out of breath, but thank you, Dave. I will try to eat it, put something down. I'll try to force myself to eat. Next, we have Mayan Design and their album, his album, Yawn Zen. The track called Homewards. Never been a fan of egg sandwiches. I don't know why. I think it's just too mushy for me. I'm more of a ham, cheese, salad roll sort of person. I try not to eat meat, so maybe just the salad roll.

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I mean, you can't go wrong with a tuna sandwich. I mean, you know, you're nobody's friend when you have tuna sandwiches, but it's just part and parcel with it. So, who should we play next? I might put on some Peanut Butter Wolf. I can't remember if Stone's Throw were coming into the country, or they've already been, or they're already gone. But I'm a huge fan of Stone's Throw records since high school. I'm still looking for that podcast with the Quakers. If anyone has it, please email it to me. I'm looking for the Quakers podcast from Stone's Throw. If you have it on your hard drive, let me know.

After, we might get into some Sam I Am with a track called Smoke Break. I do not need a smoke break right now. I need oxygen.

keep mixing things up. I want to keep mixing jazz fusion. I want to keep mixing just the regular jazz. And I want to keep mixing things up with Shifty, a classic one, Jazz Ass. And I want to put this on just to mix things up. I think we have a very diverse audience of people who might have different opinions on what jazz is. They might have different backgrounds, where they come from, ages, and put something on for everyone that's jazz related so everyone can enjoy it, not just listening to the same thing every day. I mean, the classics are great, but sometimes you gotta switch things up and you gotta let other people have a good old listen, and maybe they can stick around for next week's show. So this is Shifty.

maybe strap in. Hopefully you've had your supper and it's time that to relax or get some things done around the house. Now is the time to stand up and spin.

That was Shifty with Jezos. It's 23 minutes to 8. That's what my screen says. My laptop says it's 9:01 p.m. I'm not sure how that even is working. That's okay. I think I'll be on next week. I'm not entirely certain. I don't know. It has to be confirmed. But I think I might be on next week covering for Linda again. But, you know, if I had... if I read text messages a lot better than just skimming over them and, well, not necessarily ignoring them or just glancing over them and spend a little bit more time communicating with people. I think that's very important to make sure we have optimal communication between everyone and make sure we're all on the same page. If I had a show planned, I think it'd be a lot better. I did pick a playlist out to share, and I was very proud of it. But tonight we'll just be going through some classics. Before that, you heard Callum Alderdice with Elementa and then Shifty. Now we have Sam I Am, Smoke Break, Animals Have Feelings, They Do.

If you did miss out on last week's show, I kicked us off after George Shearing with a track called Heavenly Poison by an artist called Yofi, a nice soulful one to start off the show. I thought I might play it. With 19 minutes to 8 to go, this is Yofi with Heavenly Poison.

to give a shout out to a friend of yours, you can text into 0456-965-965-NRFM and let them know that you're listening to Nick Fletcher on NRFM on the Supper Club. You can also shout out your crew, whoever they may be, probably good dudes in suits. You may be asking yourself, how did we get from skateboarding all the way to learning about Figma? Well, sometimes the tie gets around your neck too, a little bit too tight. We have to make sure to also distance ourselves from the business side of things.

Shout outs to anyone listening that's on Monday.com, or you're in a Teams meeting. Yeah, all of that good stuff. Maybe just ticking off your list of jobs that you need to do for your work.

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5: Dave's show will be on next at 8 in 12 minutes. And for now, we're going to just relax and listen to some Luxury Elite with a track called Attitude. And I always thought myself, is Vaporwave, is it jazz? It has aspects of it. Let's investigate.

This track was selected. This was from my sixth show. Still working out the beats and what to play. And for some reason I thought, you know what, I could definitely play. No, that was from my fifth show. It was from June the 4th. I had this track lined up. And oh yeah, now I see why I picked it.

That was not the smoothest transition, but this is another Luxury Elite track. SWAK, world class. 9 minutes to go. I'm out of breath. I've been out of breath this whole entire time. Nick Fletcher on 96.5 NRFM. I have been trying desperately to get in my DJ to go mini decks into the studio and do some mixing. There is currently nowhere to put my tractor control decks anywhere in the studio, so I had to go out and get a DJ to go little mixer just to keep on the desk next to the keyboard to save some space so I can hopefully jump on decks

maybe do some scratching. I don't know. Maybe I could bring in the Numark Pizio 1 Scratch. Do some scratching in the studio. Some remixing, live remixing. I'm trying to do all that sort of stuff live on air. You know, more raps, more spoken poetry, different beats, different jazz, hybrid jazz, all of that good stuff. I'm trying to make it more of like a live show.

Next we have Football Head Phlegmosis. Queued up next. If anyone remembers the 90s TV show Hey Arnold, this track is called Football Head. It's for all the football heads.

And the only reason I made it through the night tonight was because I had, I did have my hashtag coffee once I got into the studio and settled down. And that really got me through the night. So check out hashtag coffee. I've had one before the studio. I generally have one before I get in. Try to stay away from the Red Bull. And yeah, I mean, these just work in an espresso machine. So that's what I've been drinking.

And you can text in the next 5 minutes to 0456-965-965-NRFM. We've got time for maybe two more tracks before I'm out of here and I'm gone. You can catch me. You want to catch me in person? I am always at Northside Vinyl in Fitzroy on Gertrude Street, digging in the discounted section because, yeah.

have an Instagram. I haven't made it public. I'm not sure how I'd feel about making it public, but maybe I make it public. Come down, give me a like, and maybe I won't make it private again. I can show you where I go and what I do and who I am. Maybe put on some art, and maybe you can buy it. You know, I got art for sale if you need it. Yeah, invest in art in 2026.

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Thursday, August the 27th, 2026. We can finally say in this day in history, you tuned in to Inner FM with Nick Fletcher. It's currently 7:58. We got a few minutes until we're out of here. Shout outs to everyone. Shout outs to the station sponsors, community sponsors, giving everyone a voice who doesn't. And shout out to you for listening, because, you know, even if it wasn't, you didn't do a lot, you just sat there in your car and listened. It still means a lot.

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I'll try and catch my breath before I'm out of here.

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So, you know, just basically love each other and be good people. Ciao.

you're a little bit over and you're in real danger of causing a crash and possibly killing someone, that someone could be your best friend. 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

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And to start the program this week was Fearless Soul, featuring the beautiful voice of Rachel Schroeder, who is a solo artist but does covers dominantly with her own music. But she's joined Fearless Soul. And Fearless Soul is a group of people with orchestra, choir, and just amazing voices to do covers. Here on 96.5 Inner FM, it's 5 minutes past the hour of eight, and we've got to thank Nick for another great supper club. He brings a unique sound to his show, and also Linda does every alternative week, and she has her own style as well. Together, they both do it sensationally. Every Thursday night, the supper club from 6 p.m. until 8. Just that right time of the evening where you're winding down from your busy day and you want to chill out and relax. And this program is nothing different, but plenty of covers. Today's voice is doing covers of a decade's past classic hits. And I certainly hope you can enjoy them in acoustic form, guitar, instrumental, and piano. Karen Selzer, beautiful vocalist and a jazz singer. And she dominantly does covers in the genre of jazz. And here she is with I'm Not In Love. And if you can remember, this particular track was recorded by 10cc during the 1970s. Enjoy.

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One of the most finest, haunting voices I've ever discovered in the music industry, searching for music, Freya Ridings and her own song called Castles, originally recorded and more of a dance track, but she's going to re-record it as an acoustic. And Freya Ridings is very popular to be playing on railway stations across America in her earlier days, and that's possibly where she was discovered. But that was recording from 2019, Castles. My Sweet Lord by Troy Sivan, and obviously a cover of a legendary song back in the 1970s. And you're on 96.5 NMFM Moods Relaxing Radio. We also had an acoustic cover of Don't You Want Me Baby. Well, most of us would remember in the 80s the music, and Human League did that as originally as a dance track, a duo. And they still are performing as a duo, surprisingly enough, across the world. But that was a cover performed by and recorded by The Weather Station. We start the bracket with Karen Souza and I'm Not In Love. 8:22 in the evening, Moods, Relaxing Radio. Here's a track that we all would know and love, and it goes back decades for generations. U2, One. But that's not going to happen. So we're going to go with this one. Canyon City, How Long Will I Love You?

a magnificent track titled Sideways, and an Australian band from Brisbane, which I discovered this week, and I love that particular track. I actually heard it 5 times in the same day when I first heard it on social media, and just absolutely brilliant effect that they have in their music, and titled Idel Minds, and hailing from Brisbane, Australian pop rock outfit, deliver a self-described middle-class pop enthusiasm, authentic hooks, and unapologetically raw emotional grit. They deliver a sound that's both timeless and fearlessly modern. And it brings back that sort of pop sound of dance music back in the 1980s and 90s. But fronted by powerhouse vocalist and prolific songwriter Cody Robey, the band drive their music with soaring melodies, punchy rhythms, and cinematic edge. That's their first single, Sideways, and is described as a unconventional love song produced by acclaimed Australian producer Stuart Stewart, which was also heavily involved with the band Shepherd and Dean Lewis and the Veronicas. An electric alt-pop rock song, and it fits in perfectly for Moods Relaxing Radio here on 96.5 NRFM. And I do wish those guys extremely well. 3,930 monthly listeners they have on Spotify, and their biggest audience at this point is in Mexico City with 170 listeners monthly. 8:34 in the evening here on 96.5 NRFM. Boyce Avenue, going back to the acoustics, the A-Team, originally recorded by Ed Sheeran.

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What a beautiful piece of music. Every time I hear it, I think of the Titanic movie score, soundtrack. So relaxing. A track called Sing You to Sleep by performers called Dream Sounds. But actually, the pianist in that group is Claressi. And she began Dream Sounds to help listeners to rebalance the relationship between mind and body through beautiful and calming music. And that's exactly what we just heard. Sometimes work, school, difficult times, etc. can be overwhelming. But Claressi has always found that being surrounded by music has made these circumstances more bearable for her. Her hope is that her music, what you just heard, can do the same for you. A beautiful piece. 96.5 Inner FM Moods, relaxing radio. Prior to Dream Sounds, we had Kurt Hugo Schneider featuring Max and Zendaya and their version of All of Me. We also heard a cover of The A-Team by Boyce Avenue. Billie Eilish, a magnificent artist, deserves the credit that she has. Such a young, vibrant entertainer and has a very wide audience. And this is just one of the songs that gives her that wide audience of different generations to follow her. Ocean Eyes. Enjoy.

0: We also had a Sheldon Riley, More Than I, his original track. Umbra Moon, a very outstanding cover artist that plays all the instruments. She's a busker. Still performs busking, but also does hotel events as well. And that's her new single in 2026, Sleepwalking, written by Umbra Moon herself. And we start the bracket with Billie Eilish, Ocean Eyes. Here on 96.5 Inner FM, Moods, Relaxing Radio. 6 minutes past the hour of nine. 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Stay with me, won't you?
1: 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G'day, I'm Roger Watson, and every Monday from 2 till 4, I play the music I loved when I was a professional muso, all those many years ago, and still love today. 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Don't worry, the fabulous singers and songwriters from the same era will get a run as well. There'll also be snippets and tracks from other decades that I love to hear again. A Muso's Music on Monday afternoons, only on 96.5 Inner FM, the sounds of our cities. Every little thing it
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one of Australia's or New Zealand groups that took the world by storm during the 1980s. A band called The Church, and that's a re-covered version, an acoustic form of their huge hit, I'm Almost With You.

0: Did you pick up the voice? One of the finest of today's music, Missy Higgins and her cover of Heart's a Mess. Beautifully done with a piano acoustic. Chelsea Burnman with her own song called Your Call. Conrad Sewell, his own track, but the piano version, Start Again. And we start the bracket with Blame James, an acoustic version of the rock track originally during the 1990s, Sex on Fire. 9:25 in the evening, 96.5 Inner FM. 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Here's a track that was a huge disco song back in the 1970s and it caused a lot of fever. Quite a different version. They're an Australian act called Say Lulu. And here they are performing Staying Alive.
1: Oh, by the way, I...

don't you just love when you hear a song that you may have grown up with or still love to listen to the original, but to hear it in an a cappella style? And that was her own song, Because of You, in a cappella, Kelly Clarkson. And what a beautiful voice. Most of her success was during the 1990s and early millennium, and her career sort of changed a bit, but she still does perform on the occasion. Lewis Cabaldi with his own song, One. A cover of Pink Floyd's track, Another Brick in the Wall, by the pianist Judson Manselbo, and a very interesting sound. We also start the bracket with Staying Alive, a cover of the Bee Gees song, Totally Transformed by Say Lulu, an Australian act. Here on 96.5 Inner FM, 20 minutes to the hour of 10, we are approaching the Power Voices, and I love this part of the program each and every week. To give you an idea of voices that are out there that are doing covers, their tenors, just the power that they have in that voice. To start it, we have a track called It Is Well, and it was recorded live in 2015. A music group called Bethel Music, and it features the vocals of Christine DiMarco. 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
1: Do you ever feel so paper thin, like a house of cards?

and an amazing song from the theatre play Fireworks. And that was performed by Karen Olivillo, an original broadcast of Moulin Rouge. Right, Dean, Sound of Silence. David Hobson, Under the Milky Way. And Bethel Music, featuring Christine DiMarco. Recorded live back in 2015. It is well. Thank you for your company this week. I certainly enjoy your company. I certainly hope you can go to the website, innerfm.org.au. You go to our podcast section and you can listen to Moods anytime you feel that you want to relax or experience the sound of covers of original songs that we grew up with. It's just on 10. George is up straight after this theme with Beautiful Noise. Take care.

0: And it's time for What a Beautiful Noise. I'm George Krupinski, your host for the next 2 hours, and with me is my co-host, my friend Danielle Lonsdale. G'day, Danielle.
1: Hi, George. It's so great to be back.
0: Nice to have you back. It's been a while since we've had you back, and you've come with a present.
1: I have. I've come with a really nice unpacking today, I think.
0: She has. It's called Seasons from a group called Future Islands. We'll be talking more about that shortly, but we'll also be unpacking a song called Sheep it's not so much by, it was a suggestion by Christopher, who says, "Good morning, Big G. I know you're probably feeling," he goes on to say, thank you. I won't read that out loud, Christopher, you'll understand why, but he says he's looking forward to your unpacking of Only Four Sheep. Christopher, thank you for that. You suggested it. Your mother and you sat down and decided that it's going to be a challenge. George, have a look at it, they said. And so today we're going to unveil it. Danielle, you brought in Seasons Waiting for You. What inspired you to bring that one?
1: Oh, look, it is one of my favourite songs. Mm-hmm. And being on this, well, I think I've said to you before, you know, the opportunity to come on this show, I love this. I love unpacking things. That's part of my job, of my careers as a psychologist. So that is all about unpacking. And I really do love unpacking things. And with the opportunity to come into this show, I'm starting to look at songs in a different way, and I'm starting to unpack songs.
0: Yeah.
1: And it's amazing. You sing songs. Sometimes you get the lyrics wrong in songs too. But you start that unpacking process, and with this song, there was, I won't say there's so much I had wrong, but there's so much more to this song than I ever even imagined.
0: Yeah.
1: And even being one of my most played songs, I didn't realise how much there is to it till I started to unpack it.
0: Look, it's fascinating, as you've suggested, that once you start listening to lyrics, you can't stop. And when I hear songs, I'm immediately thinking of, will this suit the program? What sort of message is there in the lyrics? And it's a very powerful medium, isn't it? Because as you've again suggested, we listen to these things without being consciously aware of its contents at times. And you didn't say this, but it gets into us.
1: It does.
0: And if we listen to the same message over and over again, it will impact on our behaviour.
1: It does.
0: It's rather good, and it's a sort of a note of caution as well, to be more mindful of what we expose ourselves to.
1: Exactly, yeah.
0: Well, we'll be unpacking those two songs shortly, but I thought I'd start off with one of my favourites. I've unpacked a few of these songs by Fleetwood Mac. And this is a song by a lady called Christine McVie. She wrote this back in 1975. It was from the album Fleetwood Mac, and here they are with Say You Love Me.

0: Oh, it finishes on a high note. Don McLean with American Pie. What did you think of that particular song, Danielle?
1: Yeah, I love it. It's like a storybook song, that one.
0: It is.
1: Yeah.
0: It's a sort of a history of American pop culture in many ways, and it's so cryptic because he decided not to name the names. Mm. He's leaving it to the listener to sit down and put pieces together. It would be a great historical unpacking, not for this program, but nonetheless it's open to interpretation, and that's the beauty of it. You're tuned to 96.5 Inner FM. I'm George Krupinski. With me is Danielle Lonsdale, who has got a tremendous background in dealing with people and unpacking people as a psychologist and a yoga teacher and a mum. That requires a certain amount of psychology as well. So we'll be unpacking two songs, Only for Sheep by The Bureau, and then after that, Future Islands, which was a suggestion by Danielle. And their song is called Seasons Waiting for You. And as always, if you've got a song that you'd like us to unpack, then simply send a text direct to the studio. The number here is 0456 965 965, 0456 965 965, and I'd love to put it on the list. In fact, I've got a list for next week. I'll be unpacking Where's the Playground, Susie and the Boxer. Now, that's an interesting one too.
1: The Boxer, I love that song.
0: Yeah.
1: That's Simon and Garfunkel.
0: Simon and Garfunkel, yeah.
1: Yes. There's another band that does a great cover of that song, Mumford and Sons.
0: I'll look it up.
1: They do a really great cover.
0: But what's wonderful, as we said, there are so many stories that are encapsulated in the lyrics of songs, and it's just marvellous.
1: Yeah.
0: Again, off air, we were speaking about how many the program has unpacked, and I think it's something like 350.
1: Wow.
0: And yet, as you said, there are so many more, because each person's story is perhaps a similar theme but unique to that individual.
1: Exactly, yeah.
0: And so, yeah, there's a lot of room here. All right, let's go to the Mamas and the Papas, one of the famous groups from the 1960s. They were the sort of the flower power people in many ways. They talked about love and freedom and all the rest of it. Well, here they are in a very softer way, called Dedicated to the One I Love.

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0: Oh, the guitar work. That was from the album of the name of the artist, Dire Straits, recorded back in 1978 and written by a guy called Mark Knopfler. And I was just saying to Danielle, the background to it is, I think, wonderful. Apparently, Mark Knopfler went into a pub in London in the late 70s and he saw a Dixieland jazz band. Who called themselves the Sultans of Swing, but it was an almost empty pub. There was no one really listening to them, and they announced their name, and he sat down and he said, yeah, okay, and that song is really a description of their performance. Like,
1: wow.
0: It's wonderful stuff that he was able to interpret that environment and record it. But yeah, if you know a bit of the background and if you listen to the lyrics, wonderful stuff. You're tuned to 96.5 Inner FM. Danielle is going to join me, and she is joining me. We're just talking off air about some of the songs and some of the meanings that we're sort of picking up. We'll be looking at the Bureau's song Only for the Sheep. That was suggested by Christopher a few weeks ago. In fact, I spoke to Christopher recently, and he didn't challenge me as to why I hadn't put it on the program, but there was that glint in his eye, Danielle, almost as if to say, yeah, what, you're not game to do it? Well, we are, and we'll be doing it today. And we've got a message from Tim. He says, good morning, George and Danielle. Hope you're both well today. Tuned in and looking forward to the show. Tim's one of the regulars of our program. Thank you, Tim. Tim has changed his work location. He used to work from home, and now he's gone back into the corporate sector.
1: All right.
0: I feel, Tim, my heart goes out to you, but obviously you made your decision because it's better for you in the long run, and good luck to you. It's a wonderful thing. But it's also nice to work from home, I think.
1: It has its advantages.
0: It has its advantages. Yeah. All right, well, let's go to a track called California Soul. This is a song that's it's got a rich history because it was recorded by a number of the greats, and it was also, I suppose, one of the Motown songs. It has that sort of swing to it. This is by an artist called Marlena Shaw. I've never heard of Marlena Shaw, but I listened to this particular recording and I thought, yeah, I like it. It's a nice version of California Soul. So I'll play that and know that we'll be coming back after that with the Bureau's Only for the Sheep. Look forward to that.

0: California Soul. I was just thinking off air, it was Jose Feliciano that recorded that. Great sound. Marlena Shaw, wherever you are, thank you. I enjoyed your interpretation. You're tuned to 96.5 Inner FM. The program's called What a Beautiful Noise. And with me is Danielle Lonsdale. She's a psychologist, she's a yoga teacher, and as I said earlier on, she's a parent. So I'm looking forward to her interpretations of the two songs that we've got, the first of which is by a group called The Bureau. Now, this is a song that appeared on the screen. Christopher, one of our supporters, members of the a member of the station, and does a bit of work for us, with us. He suggested Only for the Sheep. Now, I had taken a photograph of the screen with his comments, and it was a suggestion that it was a difficult one to unpack, and his mother and he were looking forward to our interpretation on it. Well, Christopher, this is your day. As I understand, the Bureau were an English new wave soul group that was formed in the 1980s in England. They had an original lineup that split up, and there were some problems associated with their work. But they did put together this particular single called "Only for the Sheep," which reached number 5 in Australia. It didn't do very well anywhere else. I think for some reason, Australians took to it. Maybe the whole sheep culture.
1: That's so interesting, because I don't really remember this song.
0: No,
1: it was at a critical time of my childhood, where I would have, I was listening to quite a bit of music, and I'm like listening to this song, and I'm like, I don't think I've ever heard this. But then I think I have, but not frequently.
0: Well, so I had never heard of it. And so I was somewhat reticent to pick it up after Christopher's warning about how difficult this may well be. So going through the lyrics, I went, wow, this is absolutely beautiful and excellent for the program. So Christopher, thank you for this. What we'll do is, in the past, I'll read out the lyrics themselves. We'll play the tune and then we'll have a look at it. Okay, the lyrics goes as follows. That man is in pain and he's shouting so loud. There's a space all around him, a space in the crowd. He's holding his head like it's going to explode. It's burning meaning from deep in my soul. And I'm thinking to myself, wow, these are sort of heavy lyrics. It's only for sheep. Yeah, because when you're awake, you're asleep. You show us a new way. You sound so sincere. How sweet it must be to be able to think so clear. But you're just another in a long line of fools, giving us freedom with a new set of rules. It's only for the sheep, yeah. Because when you're asleep, or when you're awake, you're asleep. Yeah, it's only for the sheep. When you're awake, you're asleep.

0: It's Only for Sheep by The Bureau. What an interesting song that is. That's a really in-your-face description of human behaviour, in the sense that the first thing that struck me, Danielle, was that it's so much like modern marketing, the whole approach of follow us, do what we suggest, and life will be better.
1: Very much. There's that element, definitely, yeah.
0: And the metaphor of the sheep, I think, is rather marvellous, because it took me back to a time when I was working for a company called WM Anglis.
1: Yep.
0: They had an abattoir in Footscray. And as I was saying to David Kuchmar earlier on, I was working in the office, but I would go around the works for various tasks. And I recall the semi-trailers pulling up with the sheep, and they were three tiers high in the semi-trailer. And they'd send the dog up to the top, and they'd push the sheep down. And sometimes the sheep would accidentally or on purpose jump the fence, and you would have all the peer group confined within the fence line. The other sheep had paddocks, as it were, to escape in. No, it would come around and stick with its friend,
1: yep,
0: because of that mutual support situation. And
1: very
0: that's
1: much
0: humanity, isn't it?
1: It is, absolutely. Like, that's reflected in this song.
0: Mm.
1: But yeah,
0: we follow on, and I that's what I love about it. And he also talks about the sheep and the shepherd, or at least implies that the leader and the sheep have a symbiotic relationship, which again we can explore with the words themselves. So let's go through it line by line,
1: yep,
0: and have a look. The man is in pain, and he's shouting so loud there's a space all around him, a space in the crowd. Well, you get the idea that someone wants to desperately communicate, don't you?
1: Yes.
0: And he or she is communicating something that is obviously causing them sort of extreme emotional, having extreme emotional experience, either from the problem associated with it, or that this is so exciting that they want to share it with people around them. Yet it seems there's a space all around him, a space in the crowd. It's almost like people don't want to be part of what he's emitting, in a way.
1: Yes, maybe, or he's feeling so distant from these other people as well.
0: Yes.
1: It's hard to know, do they not want to be around him, or is he saying,
0: exactly,
1: I'm not sure if I want to be around this anymore.
0: Yeah, and there's something that's uncomfortable there.
1: There's definitely.
0: And maybe that person is emitting some form of truth, some understanding that is inconvenient to those who are listening.
1: Mm.
0: Either in a positive sense or in a negative sense.
1: Yep.
0: We don't know. He goes on to say, he's holding his head like it's going to explode. It's burning meaning from deep in his soul. Wow.
1: Right. Yes, we're getting to it now.
0: So he's got a message. It's almost unbearable to contain, isn't it?
1: Yeah.
0: It's his head is going to explode. I read that as if he's had some revelation, some understanding, something that's made sense to him, but it's knocking him about. It's so challenging his own life's experience, and yet he wants to share it.
1: Yeah.
0: But people aren't open to the sort of change that he obviously is experiencing and wants to share.
1: Very much, yeah. I think there's been an experience in his life. There's often like a catalyst, isn't there?
0: Yeah.
1: Yeah.
0: You sort of, you know, it's amazing. I don't know about you, but when I discover something that I think is marvellous, whether it's a restaurant or whether it's a movie or a book or whatever, the first thing I want to do is share it with people.
1: Mm.
0: And it's interesting to watch people's faces, because even though I can be as enthusiastic as the day is long, I can almost watch their eyes glaze over going, George is on a trip. It's not my thing. Mm. And it's when I realise that, then I can sort of back off and move somewhere else. But we get excited by things we believe have value.
1: Mm.
0: And I'm getting to the, when I looked at this and in the context of the overall song, I sort of thought to myself, yeah, he's going to explode. He's got something he just wants to share. And there's people around him going,
1: I'm not quite sure about this.
0: No.
1: If I want to really change my life. Yeah.
0: The next line is, it's only for sheep. So the question is, who are the sheep? I'm not too sure whether he's actually accusing everyone else of being sheep, because they're not prepared to respond to his initiatives, or it's just a general comment about life The lyrics don't clear it up. They don't.
1: That was my interpretation too, though, that he's observing and saying, look, there's more out there. Or there's a,
0: yes.
1: And look at all you. You're just going about. You're not seeing this. Yeah. You're not. Yeah. Yeah.
0: And that's one of the problems, isn't it? When you can lead a horse to water. Mm. But you can't make a drink.
1: Absolutely.
0: And there are some people who are just not going to embrace whatever idea that you have, no matter how passionate you are about it.
1: Mm.
0: And that must be frustrating, for example, to a parent who can see the child moving in a direction that they know there's going to be pain attached to that direction.
1: Yes.
0: And yet you can speak about it and you can get the resistance. There comes a stage where you've got to sit back and go, well...
1: yeah. Yep.
0: You're entitled to your path.
1: That's right. Yeah.
0: And but that transition in between is very difficult. And he says, because when you're awake, you're asleep.
1: Yeah, I like that line. I really do.
0: Well, it's a paradox, isn't it? And what's it saying? Is it saying that we all assume we're awake when we're not?
1: I think it's reflecting a lot of that our life is a little bit on autopilot. You know, that is how our brain is really designed to function, that we have as much control and predictability in our life that we don't have to constantly be thinking about every single thing. But it's the moment that something changes or we're confronted with something that we're like, oh, that wakes us up a little bit can be challenging.
0: And so many things in the past, when I looked at this, I thought, we have taken stances as a society on issues that we believe to be the truth.
1: Mm.
0: And it's only later, with hindsight and greater understanding, that we saw the fallacy in it.
1: Yeah.
0: But at the time, we believed we were totally awake.
1: Mm.
0: We believed that we were awake, right,
1: yep.
0: And this is the way the world should be.
1: Mm.
0: When you think about things like witchcraft...
1: Yeah.
0: There was a time in society where burning women with knowledge that was not consistent with the general population was seen as normal.
1: Mm.
0: You burned people. You look at slavery. There was a time when culture said, of course, slavery is... And even now, there are parts of America that almost suggest they ought to go back to it. But clearly that no longer is an appropriate level of thinking for a growing society, growing individuals.
1: Mm.
0: Yet at the time, we thought we were awake.
1: Yeah, that's right.
0: And eugenics, the idea that only certain people should breed, was a very popular sort of thought back in Edwardian times and thereabouts, because for the future of mankind, you need to have the right genetics.
1: Yeah.
0: And so you wonder, what are things today that we take as being fact beyond question, that another 5-10 years we'll turn back and go, my, how did we believe that?
1: Mm. Well, yeah, and I mean, you look at today's society too, we're presented with so much information, and yeah, we probably do take a lot of that as factual when a lot of what is put out there, and that's including in our own heads, is more opinion-based than actually factual.
0: Exactly. So. We've drawn a conclusion based on our own experience, which later on will change because our experiences have changed.
1: So true,
0: And what it says to me is that we ought to question continually question. And not only the world around us, but ourselves.
1: And I think that's a really good point. And I think that's what this song is saying. Yeah, keep questioning.
0: Yeah.
1: Don't just be the sheep of just go along with society.
0: And I suppose the other two is don't always assume that you know all the answers.
1: Yeah.
0: That you've got there. You've finally arrived. You've graduated in life.
1: I feel there's a bit of sarcasm around that too. You know, people claiming I'm enlightened or I'm this or I'm that. But we're still humans. We're still flawed. We still get caught up in our own heads, you know. Do we ever reach any... We get close. I believe we can absolutely get closer to these, whatever terminology you want to use, but we're humans. We're never going to, you know, we are flawed. We're not perfect.
0: You you sent me a text.
1: Yes.
0: And you asked me what were the details of that formula.
1: Yes, that formula. You mentioned it probably 2 months ago or so on one of your programs. Yeah.
0: And what I love about that formula, and again, it's P equals P minus I, and the formula is potential equals performance minus interference.
1: Mm.
0: And it's the potential question that we're really discussing here as to what the potential of a human being is.
1: Yes.
0: And we don't know.
1: Mm.
0: We don't know because we can never know until we experience it ourselves.
1: That's right.
0: We can, whatever's outside is not us.
1: Yeah, and then there's what's the interference? And I think the interference is fear.
0: Uh-huh.
1: And as humans, one of our biggest fears is fear of rejection.
0: Yes.
1: So what this song brought up for me, really interestingly enough, there's a movie, it's a family movie called Cheap Detectives. Have you heard of that movie?
0: No, I haven't.
1: It was out at the cinemas probably earlier on in the year, March, April. And I just kept getting little, I'd just be turning things on or, seeing something, and this movie just kept popping up.
0: Oh.
1: And I'm like, okay, I think I've got to watch this movie.
0: There's some messages, aren't we?
1: And I actually got the whole family together. So, as you know, my children are ranging from early 20s down to 16. And I'm like, we're going to all get together and we're going to watch this movie, Sheep Detective. And, of course, there were groans like, that's a kid's movie. I'm like, I'm hearing it's really, really good.
0: Yep.
1: So we all sat down and watched it. And even though particularly the youngest child would not admit, a 16-year-old would admit that he liked it, I think we all got something from it.
0: Mm-hmm.
1: And it was around this theme, of course, the sheep. And there were elements of this, following the flock.
0: Yep.
1: And in particular, one of the things that really stood out, I think for all of us in the movie, was the reference to the winter lamb. So I believe, look, farmers, if there's a farmer listening, please ring us and let us know. But they're a real thing. There are some lambs born in winter.
0: Yes.
1: And they are shunned for being born in winter and being the winter lamb. So in this movie, they had the winter lamb and it was separated from the rest of the flock because it was different.
0: Yes.
1: And I really feel like there's analogies within that movie and that reference and the winter lamb and the reference of sheep to exactly what he's saying here as well. He's feeling a bit like a winter lamb, like I'm outcast here.
0: Mm.
1: I'm not fitting in with this flock.
0: Yes, exactly.
1: And there's fears around that because I'm being rejected. And as a human, so there's that element coming into it now as well. I don't like that idea of being rejected as well and being separated from the flock.
0: Yeah, well, I can see that. I can see that. Let's go through, go further through the lyrics. He says, you show us a new way. You sound so sincere. Mm. How sweet it must be to be able to think so clear. So he's talking about the person who is the shepherd, as it were,
1: yes.
0: the would-be leader, the wise person.
1: Yep.
0: And he's saying how clear you are. And you think about how charismatic politicians, for example, have drawn us into all sorts of situations because of their belief in their own rightness. This is what he's saying.
1: Yeah.
0: But then he says, you're just another in a long line of fools. Welcome to the real world. We're all human. And that's what you were referring to before.
1: We've
0: got our faults. We've got our strengths. Because you're charismatic, it doesn't necessarily mean that you don't have other, not so much deficiencies, but other aspects of being human that cause you to compensate in some
1: ways.
0: That's
1: right, yeah.
0: You're just another in a long line of fools. Very sharp, that. He says, giving us freedom with a new set of rules. That may be the entire message of the song in some ways.
1: Mm.
0: Every time someone puts their head up and says, follow me, I know the way.
1: Yeah.
0: Do you really know?
1: Mm.
0: Why are we following? It's a wonderful song because it's covering both sides of the picture, the sheep that are being led and the shepherd who perhaps is no wiser than the sheep. He just has a new idea.
1: That's right.
0: And the sheep just say, oh, a new idea, I'll follow that new idea, without contemplating the consequences.
1: Mm.
0: And I think that's the message that this hits with me is to question. And sometimes that's a difficult proposition because there's a comfort in saying, I know. We're like, look, I don't know about you, but I think in a general observation of myself, I recognise there's a laziness in me. The laziness is, I just really, really want the bottom line. Let me understand what it is so I can then move on a little bit further.
1: Yeah.
0: If I have to think, let me choose stuff that I want to think about rather than being forced on me.
1: Mm.
0: And I think that's normal. I think that's what most people do.
1: Yeah, I don't know if it's laziness.
0: All right, perhaps I'm overdoing it.
1: Yeah, but yeah, I do think definitely most humans do that.
0: Yeah. And this thing is encouraging us to reflect.
1: Mm.
0: And
1: it is.
0: And what we take as being the norm, is it? Are we on the right track? Is there a right track, for example? That's the interesting thing. Is there only one way to live a life?
1: That's right.
0: I'm not too sure there is.
1: No.
0: I think we're all individuals who all have a unique approach to the situations that are presented to us, and each of us grow as a result of applying ourselves to that unique set of circumstances. That's our path of personal growth. That's the potential that exists there in that equation.
1: Very much,
0: And that's what I love about it. It's a very very strong song, and it also asks the question: who is it that has influenced our lives?
1: Yeah.
0: In the way that the song sort of suggests. Who were the shepherds that we took on board?
1: Mm.
0: And, you know, when I think about my parents, for example, I idolised my father.
1: Yeah.
0: I loved him deeply. Our communication was pretty ordinary because different perspectives, but nonetheless, the core of it, that love was strong. And yet, although I understood he was flawed, I understood he had feet of clay, there's so much of my early life that I just followed like a sheep did what he thought was valuable in life, and later found to be, I actually went backwards because I followed his advice.
1: Mm.
0: But that's how it is. That was one of my shepherds.
1: Yeah. Yeah.
0: And then there was the guy who I worked for at the abattoir, a guy called Peter Greeley, who's probably well past now. But he had a wisdom about him that I really liked. He didn't seek to lead me. He led me through example because he did things that I admired.
1: Yeah, interesting.
0: And my life changed because of my observations and my admiration.
1: Mm.
0: And they were probably more powerful and more useful than the lessons I learned in a formal sense.
1: Nice.
0: I just thought to myself, how many different people have influenced my life, and is it worthy of me to question what direction I went to as a result of their either inferred or actual lessons. It was rather powerful because it made me reflect on my life.
1: Yeah, great. This song certainly does that.
0: It does.
1: It really does.
0: School teachers, supervisors, neighbours, people who you just briefly come across who have had such a huge impact by saying one or two things.
1: Yep.
0: And I find it fascinating how people can sort of come back to you at some point and say, you know, you said so-and-so. Let me give you an illustration. My wife, and I've mentioned her a number of times on the program.
1: Yes.
0: She once said, the story she told me, she said she once saw a man and she noticed his eyes. And years later, decades later, he said to her, "Do you remember the time when you said to me what beautiful blue eyes I had?"
1: Yeah.
0: Now, she was blown away. Not that she wanted to create an impression, but she did create an impression simply because she noted something about him that he obviously was proud of.
1: Yes.
0: And she paid attention in such a way that he was elevated as a result of the experience, and it stayed with him for decades.
1: Wow.
0: And then he came back afterwards and said what he said. And that's what happens, I think, in life.
1: Yeah.
0: We impact on so many people.
1: I do.
0: And we are also impacted by people.
1: Yeah.
0: And this is saying, question. They're good, not necessarily good or bad, but are they still useful?
1: Yeah.
0: It's a very powerful powerful message, I think, and that is to question. Not necessarily to denigrate, but to explore.
1: Exactly. Yeah, I like the word explore. So question, but through the lens of curiosity, not question through the lens of fear.
0: Yes, I like that. Yeah. Because that's growth. That can lead you to different questions. It can lead you to a different life.
1: Yeah.
0: But if you don't question, you become sheep. And that's what this song's all about.
1: Yep.
0: Sheep. All right. Well, if you've got any views, let us know. You can text direct to the studio to question. Not necessarily to denigrate, but to explore.
1: Exactly. Yeah, I like the word explore. So question, but through the lens of curiosity.
0: Yes. Lovely.
1: Not question through the lens of fear.
0: Yes, I like that.
1: Yeah.
0: Because that's growth. That can lead you to different questions. It can lead you to a different life.
1: Yeah.
0: But

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0: Through Any Window by The Hollies. It's an interesting one too when you look at the lyrics. Look through any window, what do you see? People going through their lives. You know, I often, not often, but I walk the dog early in the mornings and sometimes late at night. And I do that because it's nice to sort of clear your head before you go to bed, number one. And number two, Solly's a little bit assertive with other dogs, and so it's always nicer when there's no one about.
1: You don't have those.
0: But it's fascinating, you know. You walk through the streets and you see there's a light in one or two rooms as you walk along, and you think there are people inside there who are living their lives inside their heads. They're having thoughts and feelings and emotions, and one after another as you walk past each house. So when I say look it through any window, you know, that's immediately reminds me of that that truth. And yet we walk past houses without thinking and acknowledging that there's a life going on in there.
1: That's right. It's
0: interesting.
1: Fascinating.
0: The Hollies, Look Through Any Window. That was recorded when? I think back in the 1960s. The middle 60s or thereabouts. All right. Well, we've got a number of tracks coming up. We've got Shirley Bassey. We've got a bit of Cold Chisel with Choir Girl and White Rabbit. Now, there's a song that I rather enjoy. Have you ever come across White Rabbit? It's by Jefferson Airplane.
1: I know Jefferson Airplane. I probably will know the song. It's sometimes just the titles that throw me.
0: Bit of background. There's a lady called Grace Slick, who I think was one of the lead singers of Jefferson Airplane.
1: Okay.
0: She went on a binge.
1: Right.
0: And it was with naughty stuff. They called it drugs. And it was something like a 24-hour, 40-hour binge. It was a long, long hit on drugs.
1: Yeah.
0: And when she came out of it, she started to have this tune inside her head, a thought. And she had a little mobile piano, a little one of those little portable things. Look, and I'm paraphrasing here, but I think a quarter of the keys were either missing or they were broken. And so she started to play this piano and compensated for those broken keys by playing the tune inside her head and created this particular song.
1: Interesting.
0: And having described it, let's play it. It's called White Rabbit by Jefferson Airplane. Listen to the lyrics.

0: Well, what a selection of music. We had a bit of Jefferson Airplane with White Rabbits, and I, as I was saying to Danielle, I think there's an unpacking in that.
1: I think there is.
0: Then we had Diamonds Are Forever, and I was on the same theme. And then we had Choir Girl by Cole Chisel, which is also a very interesting song in the sense that it talks about a struggle that a young teenager has. And these lyrics are wonderful expressions of life where people have gone through them and had a time to reflect. Some of them not reflecting on growth, they're reflecting on the pain associated with it. But that is something we can relate to because we've all gone through it.
1: Yeah.
0: Right, we've gone now to your track. It's called Seasons, Waiting For You. And when I saw the lyrics, I went, wow, this is absolutely wonderful.
1: Yeah.
0: Because, again, I can relate to it. And I think most of our listeners in many ways will be able to relate to this because every relationship we have, this has a play with it. This is part of the texture of life.
1: Yeah, and it's about relationships, but I think it's about life in general.
0: Yeah.
1: And the title Seasons, life is... Yeah, really, a collection of seasons. When we're not living, I don't think we're designed to just live the same life. We're designed to transform and learn and grow. And
0: We can't live the same life. That's the point, isn't it? We're forced as a result of circumstances, not only externally, but also internally.
1: Yeah.
0: Our body is going through a process. I remember once it was described to me rather beautifully, like it's like a bell curve.
1: Mm.
0: We start off needing total care and being cared for.
1: Yep.
0: Then we become independent. Then we reach the peak of that in the bell curve and then we start to slide down the other end. And it's the same at the other end.
1: Yeah.
0: We become dependent again.
1: Yeah,
0: and that's a natural. Yeah. Although we avoid it, it's the way life's structured.
1: Yeah.
0: All right. Well, let's have a look at this Future Islands. And is there anything you want to talk about before we look at the lyrics, or before we go through
1: the lyrics? There's a lot. Look, there's a lot I can talk about with this song, but read the lyrics.
0: We've got time. We've got time. All right. This is the gift that Danielle has brought to us, and we'll go through it now. Seasons change, and I tried hard just to soften you. And seasons change, but I've grown tired of trying to change you. 'Cause I've been waiting on you. I've been waiting on you. 'Cause I've been waiting on you. As it breaks, the summer will wake, but the winter will wash what's left of the taste. As it breaks, the summer will warm, but the winter will crave what is gone, crave what is all gone away. People change, but you know, some people never do. You know when people change, they gain a piece, but they lose one too. 'Cause I've been hanging on you. I've been waiting on you. 'Cause I've been waiting on you. I've been hanging on you. As it breaks, the summer will wake, but the winter will wash what is left of the taste. As it breaks, the summer will warm, but the winter will crave what's gone. Crave what is gone. Crave what is all gone away.

0: seasons waiting for you by Future Islands. This is the suggestion of Danielle. Danielle, what a marvellous song. The first thing that came to my mind was we were listening to a song that we unpacked about following someone else's wanting to change us, like yes. sheep we follow.
1: Yes.
0: This is us
1: yeah,
0: wanting to change
1: that's
0: someone
1: right.
0: else.
1: And the struggle of that. Yeah. I do love this song. You've just seen George just watch me hop out of my chair, start dancing around
0: wonderful.
1: The studio. I can't sit still when I listen to this song.
0: Well, that's wonderful, but it's so powerful, isn't it?
1: It is. Look, I'm going to come out with a bold statement here.
0: Oh,
1: I believe this song is an anthem.
0: Okay.
1: The anthem of the 2000s, but I mean, look, we can say that about many songs, but I had a little bit to back it up. It did reach, I think, number 23 on the Hottest 100
0: yep.
1: in 2000 and, what was that, 2014. So that backs up a little bit, you know, that top 20, you know, within the top quarter of songs that year. So the Hottest 100, you may know, Triple J every year does a countdown, not promoting another station, but certainly that can indicate there are a lot of people who vote in that
0: yeah.
1: countdown, so that kind of backs up a little bit. But just me with my what this song does for me,
0: I just feel that it lights your fire.
1: Yeah, it really does.
0: Yeah.
1: It really
0: so
1: does.
0: So there's a strong message there that you relate to, and the beat is something that accentuates the message in many
1: absolutely,
0: ways.
1: Absolutely, yeah.
0: So let's talk about it. It's about perseverance almost, and when that perseverance changes to just basically waiting.
1: I think there's two parts to this song. I think I said at the start of the program, I originally looked at this song as like an anthem of like, yes, follow your path.
0: Yes.
1: You know, like the new season is coming. I'm letting go of that. You know, I've been people pleasing. So when I asked about that formula, you know, performance equals potential minus interference,
0: yep.
1: I was thinking about initially in this song, the interference being that almost there's an element of people pleasing, self-sacrifice, like I've been waiting on you. I've been trying to live my life to please you.
0: Yeah.
1: But in amongst all of that, I've been sacrificing parts of myself.
0: As you do.
1: Yeah. Yep, as we do. And that's being in a relationship. So there's two sides to all of this. And when I talk about people pleasing, I don't want to say that that's such a negative thing, because we're humans and we're in relationships, and we too, of course, need to consider other people and have empathy and all of those things.
0: Yep.
1: But when that is meaning we sacrifice our own self and following our own path, we've got to then think about what's
0: going on here. So there are conflicting
1: needs,
0: the needs of the other people
1: yes.
0: and our personal needs. And if we sacrifice our own needs altogether,
1: yes.
0: we've got a real problem not only with ourselves, but the relationship also
1: right.
0: falls apart.
1: So the other interference that happens then is we begin with bitterness, which builds to resentment, and I think this song is written so well because they could have been a lot more, you know, obviously, you know, they've used the line, I've grown tired of trying to change for you and it's hard to soften you. So, you know, but they haven't gone out and said, you're this or you're that. And, you know, they've taken accountability, I think, a bit for themselves too. But they haven't just put that blame on it. So there's obviously an element of bitterness there, but they haven't projected that through harsh wording, I don't think. They've been kind, I guess, in how they've...
0: Well, let's look at the wording.
1: Yes.
0: Seasons change, and I tried hard just to soften you.
1: Mm.
0: I tried hard. Mm. Love has become work.
1: Mm.
0: And immediately that starts to erode the relationship in some way because you're working. But I've grown tired of trying to change you.
1: Mm.
0: There's a realization that's come along.
1: Tired of trying to change for you.
0: Oh, I'm sorry. That's important because that distinction.
1: So it's
0: basically the mirror's turn now.
1: Yes. So now
0: What I've been doing, and I'm tired of doing it.
1: Yep.
0: Because I've been waiting on you.
1: Yes.
0: Wow. How often do we wait?
1: That's right. And it starts off with, so the first chorus is, because I've been waiting on you, I've been waiting on you. And then we get to the next one and we've got, because I've been hanging on you. And then I've been waiting. So already we just start to see that transformation. Yeah, we're jumping ahead there, but it just shows how it evolves.
0: And what are they waiting for? Are they waiting for an apology? Are they waiting for commitment? Are they, you know, what is the issue that is not present that you're wanting to come for it to come forward?
1: Yeah,
0: and it can be everything, can't it?
1: It could be
0: everything anything.
1: Yes.
0: No matter. But we all always had situations where we've hoped the change would occur automatically. If we just give in a sense, to another person's needs rather than acknowledging our own, eventually we'll get what we want. Because you're the psychologist, but you know, in a home environment, I remember my mother, she ran the roost. And I learnt as a child, satisfy her needs and I have a little bit of an easier run. It's not perfect, but it's a little easier. And I don't think I'm alone in that. I think most kids have that sort of mindset. And we grow into adults still with that mindset.
1: Of course, If
0: I just feed that other person what they want, then my life will be a bit easier. But invariably, nah.
1: Yeah, and it does get to the point where it's like, what am I giving up to do that as well?
0: Summer will wake.
1: That's where we're getting to, isn't it?
0: What is summer?
1: Yeah, that I think summer is that connection to yourself.
0: Yes.
1: I think about summer as a season, the warmth, the sun. So to me, that may be like my heart. I'm connecting more to who I am and letting go maybe too of that, you know. So the winter to me is the bitterness of the disappointment.
0: The taste.
1: This is not,
0: the taste of winter. What does it say? The taste.
1: I love how they
0: wash
1: put that
0: what is
1: bit,
0: left of the taste.
1: Yes.
0: So
1: wash away.
0: There's a residual experiences that need to be processed, but nonetheless, they're residual. They're on their way out. The summer will warm, but the winter will crave what is gone.
1: Yes.
0: Oh, dear. We don't like change, do we?
1: No, that's right. And that comes into what I was thinking the next part of the song is about. And to me, this is a song about grief, going through the stages of grief. And I just, I mean, I use those stages and like everything, like any theory or whatever, you know, I'm not saying it's 100% applicable to every case. But I still do believe Elizabeth Kubler-Ross's theory of grief can be applied in many contexts.
0: Yes.
1: And when you think about the stages, so, you know, they're not linear as such, but when we think about those in this song, denial, we've got a little bit of that at the start, anger, so that's kind of the bitterness, but working through that, you know, the anger of I've tried to do this, it's not working, you know, but then the taste part of it is I'm letting go of that bitterness, so working through the anger, the bargaining, you know, I've tried to change, will you just change, oh, that's not happening. The depression, which is the winter craving for what is gone, you know, there's that. And then the acceptance. No. But acceptance in itself doesn't mean we're satisfied.
0: No.
1: Or we're happy about what's happened.
0: We just accept that it's real.
1: His work through this relationship is gone. Well, not gone, but he's leaving it. He's moving on. When I say he, because the lead singer of this band wrote the song. So he's writing it about a relationship he had. Yeah, so it's really powerful.
0: And the message is, that I'm reading at least, is that you can't force change on other people.
1: No.
0: You can ask for it. You can try and manipulate it.
1: Yes.
0: But ultimately, until that individual embraces the need for change themselves, you'll be waiting. And that's really the essence of the song, waiting for you. I like the grief, the process of grief, because that's the seasons, isn't it?
1: Yes, that's right. And then that comes back to the title of the song as well. And that's when I started to unpack it. I'm like, yeah, right. So this isn't just like, oh, okay, I was angry and this, you know, and I'm leaving this relationship and I'm standing up for myself and whatever.
0: Yeah.
1: Like, I've been through a struggle. I've had to go through a lot and here it is written down for you. I've actually been grieving the loss of this relationship.
0: Yes.
2: and I'm putting it down onto paper.
0: And it can be the loss of the relationship or the loss of circumstances.
1: And that's that. This song applies to anything. It doesn't have to be a relationship. When we say we're waiting on you, it could be a job that you're stuck in, any situation in your life. And that's why I think it's so great, because you can sing this, like, as I said, it's an anthem, because there's so many parts of our life where this could relate to.
0: It sort of struck me that it's fundamental to our progress through life that it is of relationships. We deal with people all the time.
1: Yeah.
0: And we love for people to be like us and support us and endorse us and do all those sorts of things.
1: Yeah.
0: But every man is an island. And that's sad in some ways, but it's also very empowering in other ways, because we are in control of our lives. And everything we hand over, it's us handing it over to someone else.
1: Yes.
0: No one can take it from us. We have to hand that over. And that gets back to that first song. It's being conscious of that. It's being sitting back saying, this is what's happening in my... I'm actually handing all over... I'm hoping, but I'm handing over the responsibility to that other person, and I'm waiting.
1: Yeah.
0: But you can't...
1: Yeah.
0: You can't wait.
1: No.
0: Ultimately, you've got to say, how can I benefit from this in the long term? What's a win-win situation? Probably for both of us under those circumstances.
1: Love
0: can invite change, but it can't perform it on another's behalf. You can't make another person change. And even with yourself, when you're faced with a situation of change, sometimes you've got to let go of the comfort of what is.
1: Well, that's summed up to me, like, and this is right in the middle of the song, just when it's, you know, building up again. So these two lines, you know, when people change, they gain a piece, but they lose one too. I just think, wow. Like, because it's true. It's like, okay, I've made this change and I'm getting closer to... But there's that loss too of, like, I have to let go now.
0: The comfort.
1: And the comfort.
0: It's letting go of the comfort of what was.
1: Yeah.
0: I've used this expression before on the program. The only people who like change are babies with wet nappies. Are the rest of us, we scream for change, but when we get it, we go, ooh, nah, better the devil I know.
1: Yes.
0: You know, that's there's exactly safety, there's security, there's all those sorts of things.
1: Yeah.
0: It's uncomfortable, but that's the balance. And I suppose change only occurs when one is stronger than the other, when your desires are stronger than, and you're prepared to face the discomfort.
1: Yep.
0: A fascinating song. Yeah, I agree with you. I think it's a lovely anthem for life.
1: Yeah, I do too.
0: Because we're as I said, relationships are part of life and change is part of life.
1: Yes.
0: An interesting combination.
1: Yeah.
0: And if you've got any thoughts out there, let us know. 0456-965-965. 0456-965-965. Any comments about that, the song, or if you've got any suggestions in regards to songs with lyrics that you'd like us to have a look at, let us know. All right, let's go now to Deanna Warwick. She's got a view too.

0: Yeah, the sound of the Shadows and Apache. Have you now? This is a song that you must know. A tune you must know.
1: Yes, I know the tune definitely. Yeah.
0: By the Shadows, they were a very famous English group. They backed Cliff Richards.
1: Okay.
0: And Hank Marvin, I think it was, who was the lead of the Shadows, sort of started to spread their own wings in a sense and develop their own style of music. Mm-hmm. So I love the Shadows. For all those people who are listening, especially on Thursdays, because the program that precedes mine's called Living the Dream.
1: Ah.
0: And those boys do it just for me. The transition music between their program and the jazz program includes the Shadows.
1: Oh, there you go. Good.
0: Well, what have you got lined up for the week? You got some exciting stuff to do.
1: Just a pretty regular week, but you know, there's lots of balance in my life now. I'm doing a little bit of everything, bit of psychology still, bit of yoga. Yeah.
0: Oh, so I think it's a lovely balance.
1: Trying to get out in the garden too. You did say the weather at the start of the program. It was looking pretty good. So I'm hoping I'll get outside a little bit as well.
0: Well, what I've got to do is the roof. I got to do it. That's what I kept on saying for all those weeks and even months when I've got to do it. So I'm waiting for a few days of no rain.
1: Okay.
0: And then I'll climb up. And the roof's flat. It's a metal flat roof.
1: Right.
0: So I've the ladder up on the wall, climb up onto the roof with a blower and then kneel down and clean the gutters.
1: Oh,
0: and it's not a job I love.
1: No, I can understand that one.
0: And if you saw the trees that go along the side of the property, they're about they would be about 20 to 30 metres high.
1: Wow.
0: They are gigantic.
1: Mm.
0: And they're pines, so the pine needles, they all fall on top of the roof.
1: Mm.
0: And the thing about it, and I know this from practical experience, is that if the rain is light, you haven't got a problem because the water goes around and through and whatever. But as soon as you've got a real heavy downpour, suddenly there's a mass of pine needles that moves along the roof into the gutter. So it goes from possibly unpleasant to real bad in a very short span of time. So I know I've got to get off my bum and do something about that. But it doesn't matter. It's just life.
1: Yeah.
0: Coming up at 11 o'clock, we've got George Moutsos with A Splice of Life. And it's more than a splice. This man's a genius as far as the scientific world is concerned. Look at his holly's heart. He comes up with some great topics and some wonderful music too. And I enjoy listening to the program as I go home. So if you like good music, if you like to be informed as to what's going on, George is the man from 11 o'clock, so make sure you stay tuned. Well, is there any time for us to go? I've got a bit of a track called, what can I say? It's called Walking in the Sunshine by Roger Miller. Now, are you aware of Roger Miller?
1: Yes, a little bit.
0: He's got a very sort of upbeat music. You know, I like it. Like nice. Nice little message.
1: Nice way to end the program, George.
0: Danielle, thank you very much for your time today.
1: Thank you. There's been a few false starts with me coming back, so I've loved being back
0: here
1: today.
0: And your dancing is superb. You made it. It's a pity we don't have video. All right. Well, until next week, that's the end of What a Beautiful Noise. Just a reminder, there's a podcast available. Go to innerfm.org.au. And you can pick up today's program and any program. We'll now hand over to Roger Miller and he'll continue to walk in the sunshine. Until next week, bye for me. Bye now. Bye.

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3: National Radio News.
4: Good morning, I'm Laura Devoy. The federal government is mobilising consular and humanitarian support in response to the catastrophic floods in Nepal and Tibet. 39 Australians are believed to be unaccounted for. In a statement, Foreign Minister Penny Wong and the Minister for International Development, Anne Ali, says the government will send an initial team of 3 humanitarian response specialists to support those already on the ground. And it's allocated $5 million in humanitarian assistance to support urgent disaster response and recovery efforts. Meantime, hundreds of people gathered at a vigil in Melbourne last night, many worried about their loved ones affected by the floods. Around 210,000 people born in Nepal now call Australia home. The vigil was hosted by the Australian Nepalese Multicultural Centre. Vice President Keshav Kandel explained why the community was gathering.
5: We are praying for the people who are still looking for help and praying for those families who are suffering. And today's session is mainly to, for us to get together for, as a community together and show the solidarity for the people of Nepal, and we are with them, and also to offer the prayers.
4: Voluntary assisted dying will soon be available legally in every Australian jurisdiction. The Northern Territory Parliament last night passed the Rights of the Terminally Ill Bill. The NT was the first jurisdiction to introduce voluntary assisted dying, but the law was overturned by the federal government in 1997. In recent years, every other jurisdiction has legalised it. Following the passage of the bill, NT Health will be tasked with implementing the reforms over the next 18 months. Health researchers say there's been an increase in the number of endometriosis hospitalisation among Australian girls and women. With the details, Shannon Kirkwood.
6: Across the 2024 financial year, there were 24,700 hospitalisations for the chronic condition. The Australian Institute of Health and Welfare says that represents a 23% increase compared to a decade ago. Institute spokesperson Amy Young says endometriosis can have a significant impact on the day-to-day lives and well-being of those with the chronic condition. The insights show over 9 in 10 of the hospital stays involved a procedure, such as diagnostic, IUD insertions and laparoscopic surgery, while the rate of hysterectomy for the condition doubled, with over 9 in 10 occurring in women aged over 35.
4: State media in Lebanon says the Israeli military has carried out heavy airstrikes in the south despite a ceasefire announced in June. There's been no comment from Israel. The BBC's Hugo Bashega reports from Beirut.
7: Israeli airstrikes, drone attacks and shelling have continued in southern Lebanon almost every day despite a ceasefire that was announced in June in the war with Hezbollah. A Lebanese intelligence official told the BBC the authorities here have recorded more than 5,000 Israeli violations of the deal. The Israeli military occupies a strip of Lebanese territory along the border, where the destruction of communities continues, as Israeli officials say they want to create what they describe as a security buffer zone. Diplomatic efforts between Israel and Lebanon for an Israeli withdrawal have stalled.
4: And former Bosnian military officer Ratko Mladic, widely known as the Butcher of Bosnia, has died. The 84-year-old was serving a life sentence for war crimes and crimes against humanity. Turning to sport, in cycling, Tadej Pogacar has won stage 6 of the Vuelta a España, his third stage win of the week. The 27-year-old has an overall lead of just over 3.5 minutes. Jay Vine is the best placed of the Australians in 19th.
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8: And a big good morning. Welcome to the weather forecast for the coming week, which I didn't hear because I didn't have my earphones on. It's this is Friday, the 28th of August, with yes, coming up to the last day of winter pretty shortly. Anyway, today, becoming cloudy, medium chance of showers, most likely during this afternoon and evening, heading for a top of 17 degrees. Saturday is going to bring us a partly cloudy day. Chance of morning fog about those nearby hills, heading for a top of 15. Cloudy on Sunday, the chance of morning fog about those hills again with a slight chance of a shower, tops of 15. Monday, cloud clearing. Chance of morning fog, sunny afternoon, heading for top there of 18 degrees. Here we go, Tuesday. The 1st of September, the first day of spring, partly cloudy. Showers increasing, maximum of 21. Wednesday, possible shower, max of 19. Thursday, shower at 2, again with a maximum of 18 degrees.
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0: help. The way I feel when I'm with you.
1: Yes, good morning, folks, and it's good to be back from my sabbatical in Bali. Have a bit of a chat about that. Prices over there have increased thanks to the Middle East conflict.

0: sunny Heidelberg. It's a beautiful morning out there, but the temperature's sitting on a cool 9.5 degrees. It was 10 degrees when I left Clifton Hill. Got back from Bali on Thursday night about 8 o'clock from a 29 degrees temperature down to about 10, I think it was. Bit of an abrupt end to a holiday, but nevertheless. Anyway, I can't leave this place for 5 minutes and it's in utter turmoil. Lying back, and then I heard all the news about good old the Sydney Swans, and there's a young man's life that was completely ruined by inappropriateness, we might say. But you know, footballers sometimes they just haven't got it, have they? Just haven't got it.
1: That boy's as strong as an ox. And just about as smart.
0: Anyway, moving on. Moving on, enough said. Yes, it's 9 minutes past 7 o'clock, and a big good morning out there to Timothy, who is saying, welcome back. Yes, good to be back, Tim. Also, Christopher's got a big movie to report on at around about 7.30. Morning, Pete. I recently watched Teenage Sex and Death at Camp Miasma. Well, that's got me interested, Christopher. Camp Miasma, right? Starring Gillian Anderson and Hannah Einbinder. The movie's rated M. Also, we'll talk about that. Anyway, yes, might have to take the lovely Miss Marple. However, before I move on, a big, huge thank you. Poor old Graham. Graham Lang, who filled in for me, copped a bit of flack, did I hear? Did our Mr. Mr. Lang? But well done, my son, well done. And yes, we'll talk about the lovely Miss Marple, who did a face plant in Bali on the footpaths, but nevertheless. Anyway, let's get back to what we're here for, a little bit of music, and let's kick it off with a classic. From the Angels. Yes, why not?

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2: It's, what do we got here? It's 21 minutes past 7 o'clock, and you're listening to Breakfast in Bed with Pete Forbes, going through till 9 with some great tracks. I keep telling myself. Apparently, they're great tracks because people like them. Anyway, as an example, we kicked off the program with the Angels, The More You Know. Great band. And, of course, Ventura Highway was in there from America. Out of 1970, 71. Also, Three Steps to Heaven. What a lovely, lovely track to start the Friday morning. 1960 from Eddie Cochran. 1960, what's that? That's 66 years ago. Oh, my God. You know, should we move on? Should we move on, folks? Or should we not? Well, we should, in some areas, move on and play new stuff. But there's the old stuff, pretty hard to beat. Pretty hard to beat. Anyway, 21 minutes past 7 o'clock. We'll have time for a couple of, hopefully, a couple of messages.
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2: Oh, that's what I need. I think I need a bucket of that BJE 100. Just to put a bit of bounce in the old step. But Bali, the destination for a lot of people. But I think it was 2 years since we've last been. Since the lovely Miss Marple, listening, Graham? The lovely Miss Marple and I went to Bali. And, of course, you look at the brochure. Now, where are you going to stop? And we don't put a lot of effort, I must say, to our detriment. We don't put enough effort into actually where we're going to stay and what we're going to do. We take it, you know, we rush. Anyway, we got this villa just off, what's this, the road. I've got it here. Where have I got my little ginger moon thing? The name of the street's one of the main ones in Seminyak. And, yes, Kaya Aya, K-A-Y-U-A-Y-A. Anyway, Kaya Aya, Kaya, whatever. Beautiful eateries, cafes, and nightclubs and the sports bars, of course, which I avoid like the plague. It's like those sports bars are like flypaper. Oh, you want to see the people? Oh, anyway, don't start me. And but the eateries are great. But thanks to Mr. Trump and his policy in the Middle East, I was talking to a driver, and of course they have their petrol prices are set at the beginning of the year, and they were paying $1 a litre. Which, oh my God, wouldn't that be good if they did that out here? So for the year you've got, but anyway, the prices jump so high that they had to put the prices up 60 cents, which is enormous with the Balinese because they don't earn that much. So, excuse me. So it's jumped from $1 to $1.60. And, of course, that impact on the food and on the restaurants. I mean, for example, going out to dinner, we went to the La Brisa restaurant and beach club. Very nice. Two cosmopolitans, 320 rupees, which is $32. A couple of Jack Daniels, $48. And that's a bit uppity, I suppose, in the restaurants over there in Bali. But they've jumped about 30%. So what's that, $48 for two? Oh, no, sorry, it was three. But anyway, yeah. So the Cosmopolitan cocktails were $32 for two. So that's about, what, $15, $16, which is still cheap. You'd pay about, what, $22, $24 out here. So it's still cheap. But nevertheless. Anyway, it's 26 minutes past 7 o'clock. Let's go back and have a little bit of Kingston Trio, a little bit of Tom Dooley.
7: Throughout history, there have been many songs written about the Eternal Triangle. This next one tells the story of a Mr. Grayson, a beautiful woman, and a condemned man named Tom Dooley. When the sun rises tomorrow,

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1: Well, thank you, Harrison. We did have a little bit of Tom Dooley there, one of the greats from, that even goes back, well, out of the 1950s, old Tommy Dooley, from the Kingston Trio. Well, it's that time of the day again.
2: Come on, Professor, rise and shine. Rise and shine! 7:30. Then you rise, you shine!
3: He's always like this in the morning.
2: I'm not always like this in the morning. This particular morning, I happen to be seasick.
1: Oh, he's in form. Still in form, the boy. Now, at this time of the program, after I say a big good morning welcome back Evan, who's finally awake and listening to the show, and to Mr. Coochmo who's out there. And look, Cooch, and to all the members out there that are a little slow in paying their membership fees, like yours truly. I have tried with the new online and banking thing. Last year I paid twice. Very successful effort. However, I will get back today, get on the computer and try to do it. Otherwise, I'll have to run around the cash. I'm a cash man. I am a cash man. The trouble I got into overseas with... Don't start me. Anyway, I think it's time for a little bit of a fanfare.

yes, it's that time of the program where we welcome aboard. Well, we don't welcome him, but we acknowledge young Christopher, who was been out and about through the week. And he says, as I said before, good morning, Pete. I recently watched Teenage Sex and Death at Camp Miasma, starring Gillian Anderson and Hannah Einbender. The movie is rated MA-15 plus for strong violence and gore. Nudity, sex scenes and... that'll get some of the listeners upset. The movie sees a movie producer named Chris, played by Einbender, travel out to the woods to visit former movie star Billy, played by Anderson, to get inspiration and to try to convince her to reprise her role in a reboot of the horror movie Camp Miasma. Camp Miasma is a take-off of Friday the 13th, and its main character is called Little Death. Original names. Anderson is very impressive as a reclusive former actor who still looks back at her past work at Camp Miasma in a deep and philosophical way. As the movie progresses, it becomes clear how the violence of Little Death is the main way in which Chris can fulfill her sexual desires and develops a strong sexual connection to Billy through their love of Camp Miasma. The movie draws upon queer liberation and movie industry satire as key themes and highlights the popularity of reboot slasher movies. If you are comfortable with some extreme blood and gore and also feel comfortable with sexual innuendos and nudity, then this is the movie that is funny and very clever. The satire is enjoyable and the interactions between the leads is interesting given the age gap and differing personalities. No child brides in there? This isn't going to go down as a classic, but it is a fun movie to watch. I give Teenage Sex and Death at Camp Miasma 3 stars out of 5. And that's signing off from Christopher, Breakfast in Bed movie critic. I don't know what to say, Christopher. Teenage Sex and Death at Camp Miasma. I think that's a bit of a... be a cult movie, wouldn't it? That sort of whatever. But I don't think I personally won't be... My kids might be going off. They'd like a bit of horror, but I don't. I'm more of a spook fan, not with the slash and thrust of gore and that sort of stuff. But there you go, 3 out of 5 from Christopher, the Breakfast in Bed movie critic. So all those that like a bit of nudity, a little bit of what innuendo, a bit of gore, and good grief. Go along and see it. But in the meantime, let's have a little bit of something to pacify. I need some pacification. So Electric Light Orchestra, take it away, boys.

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2: Oh, one of the great hits. One of the great hits, Vincent. From, of course, Don McLean. Beautiful song about the great Vincent van Gogh. Van Gogh, whatever. Lonely Blue Boy from Conway Twitty was also in there, as was also Turned to Stone by Electric Light, ELO, Electric Light Orchestra. It's 45 minutes, it's 14 minutes to 8 o'clock.
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2: Oh, isn't it, Evan? It's not. It's not Gough. It's Vincent van Gogh. Is that correct, Evan? One of my many biographers are out there making sure that I'm on track. It's not Van Gogh. I know it's a bit pedestrian, but Van Gogh. Thank you for the reminder, Evan. I was going to say something. I was sidetracked by one of our listeners. Yes, as I was saying, with planning a trip to Bali, we looked at the thing online. Beautiful little two-story thing, pool, and you have to have a bath. When the baths are sort of half outside and half inside in Bali. It's usually these villas take a basic pattern. And it does me with trees and palms overhead. You can look at the stars at night. So nice big sort of basalt type bath. And I thought, yes, you beauty. Anyway, we get over there and, of course, a 1 minute walk from the main drag. And I thought, oh, yeah, that's good. 1 minute, that'll do me. I can get down that. Anyway, the 1 minute walk is quite, it's about 200 metres. And the surface of the road and footpath is not the best. But they've got these rat runs. Once you get off the main drag, there's these rat runs. And our villa was beautifully positioned on a T intersection with no left-hand turn. And one of the pavements there had, of course, the pavements are built over the once open sewers, but they've got these concrete slabs just laid across them. And of course, there's about an 80 centimetre hole in the concrete cover. So, one or two cars trying to manoeuvre around doing a left-hand turn or a right-hand turn, whatever. Even the right-hand turns were tough. I mean, and of course, over there, why would you buy a big USV when the roads would hardly take a mini make? But anyway, we do these things and we try. So there was often traffic jams and the horns and the traffic from 9 o'clock in the morning till 9 at night. But we get over these things. Anyway, now and again, you hear the rip of rubber on concrete as some smarty has gone down the sewerage hole. So, as in with Balinese people, there's no yelling and screaming, even though there's a traffic jam about 200 metres long going east and another one going west. We just bip our little horns. There's some sort of innate understanding in the language of the horn bipping over in Bali. So it's bip, bip, bip, bip. So that goes on. And then until they get sick of that, and then they say, well, we better get this car out of the hole. So they all get off their bikes. walk over and lift the car out of the hole. And then there's a 5 minute juggling and sort of yelling about no and go forward. But interesting, as I said, back reading my book on regime change of Mr. Trump. Anyway, so you've got to be careful. And of course, the bath. We will talk about the bath in the next break. When is a bath not a bath? Anyway, Peter, let's get on with it. Yes, but it's a very spiritual place, Bali, very spiritual.

Yes, thank you very much, Graham. Yes, mother-in-law from... who did sing that? Mother-in-law. Of course, we had a mother-in-law from out of 1961, Ernie K. Doe, would you believe? Talking of mother-in-laws, my 98-year-old mother-in-law went to the dentist, came out with a numb lip, had a bit of lunch and a bit of lip off, bled for like a stuck pig for hours. Anyway, we'll move on from that, Marge. Good morning to you. I know you're not listening, so I can say anything. Spirit in the Sky from Norman Greenbaum was the other song in there. And coming up to news time, but before we go to the news, we'll play a couple of messages for you, you lucky people.

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3: Oh, I was fiddling with what to do next. However, it's coming up to news time and you're listening to Breakfast in Bed with Pete Forbes. But in the meantime, I'll just queue up the news and the weather, which is coming up in a few minutes. Anyway, we're talking about, before we go to the news, I'll just bore you a little bit more with my my ordered bath. So we get into the place and I thought, Phil, I think I'll have a bath. The bath has no taps. The bath has no taps. It's just cosmetic. And then, of course, the shower is above the bath, but you've got to stand on the contour of the bath on one edge, which is a bit off-putting. But, I mean, a bath is there for relaxation. You can lie in it, look up at the stars and the squirrels in the palms. But, yes, anyway, we'll get over it.
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4: Good morning, I'm Laura Devoy. The number of Australians unaccounted for in Nepal has increased to 39. Search and rescue operations are ongoing in Nepal and Tibet following Wednesday's devastating floods. Local authorities say at least 389 people have died and more than 900 are missing. Foreign Minister Penny Wong told the ABC what the federal government is doing.
5: We are working to mobilise more resources into Nepal, into the area. And we have announced humanitarian assistance for the region. In terms of the 39, that obviously is an increase from yesterday. We are still seeking to gain information about any Australians in the area.
4: The Northern Territory Chief Minister says the passing of voluntary assisted dying legislation is a moment more than 30 years in the making. Parliamentarians unanimously supported the rights of the terminally ill bill last night. Only one MP abstained from the vote. The NT was the first jurisdiction to introduce voluntary assisted dying, but the law was overturned by the federal government in 1997. Leah Fanocchiaro says the passing of the legislation last night rights an historic wrong.
6: It was the Northern Territory that first legalised voluntary assisted dying in 1995, first in the world. It was the federal government's heavy-handed approach that took that away from us.
4: Voluntary assisted dying is now legal in every Australian jurisdiction. Canadian voice actor Peter Cullen has died. He was 85. His first role was as Optimus Prime for the Transformers TV series in 1984. He also voiced the character in seven Hollywood films and other spin-offs.
7: I am Optimus Prime, and I send this message to any surviving Autobots taking refuge among the stars. We are here. We are waiting.
4: Cullen was the voice of Winnie the Pooh character Eeyore in the TV animation from the late 1980s and was also responsible for the roars of King Kong in the 1976 film and for the clicking sounds in Predator. The courage shown by LGBTQIA plus SB young people, supporters and communities is being celebrated today. Colours of Courage is this year's Wear It Purple Day theme. It honours the strength of people today and everyday choices to live proudly. Jack Moon is the artist chosen for this year's Colours of Courage artwork.
8: For the artwork, I wanted to create something that feels like a celebration of community and the ongoing activism for our rights as LGBTIQA plus people.
4: The Prime Minister of Canada says Lake Ontario should continue to be known by that name. Overnight, US President Donald Trump signed an executive order renaming the lake, which crosses the border between the two countries, Lake America. It comes amid a trade dispute between the US and Canada. In a statement, Mark Carney says the name Lake Ontario derives from an Indigenous word, which means the lake is beautiful, the lake is great. Turning to sport, with their stars all back from injury, the Melbourne Storm defeated the Brisbane Broncos 46-20 in their second last match of the NRL season. With neither side playing finals, the NRL trialled a new kickoff rule where the non-scoring team was given the option to either kickoff or receive the ball from the restart after a try. Storm captain Harry Grant says he's not a fan.
9: We've seen tonight we defended 2-3 sets in a row. Lungy took an intercept, goes the length of the field. So you absorb pressure, you come out the other side, and then all of a sudden you got to defend again. Like, there's no real reward for it.
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3: Ah, yes, the weather forecast for the coming week. This being Friday the 28th of August. It's becoming cloudy today, apparently, with medium chance of showers, most likely during this afternoon and evening. Heading for a top today of 17 degrees. Saturday is going to excite us with a partly cloudy day. Chance of morning fog about those nearby hills. Heading for a top there of 15 degrees. Cloudy on Sunday. Again, the chance of morning fog about the hills with a slight chance of a shower. Heading for a top there of 15. Cloud clearing on Monday. The last day of winter. The chance of morning fog and a sunny afternoon, heading for top there of 18 degrees, smack bang into spring on Tuesday, with a maximum of 12, that's more like a maximum of 21, partly cloudy. However, we have showers increasing, but I'll take that. Wednesday is also possible showers with a maximum of 19. Thursday, a shower or two, and again, well, not again, but a maximum of 18 degrees.
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3: The current temperature out there in Noddy Land is 9.9 degrees. So it's got a way to go to get up there, but it will. It's not a bad week coming up, but spring is on the wing, which is nice to know. But winter's a bath, not a bath, when there's no taps. Anyway, you're listening to Breakfast in Bed with Peter Forbes, and of course at 9 o'clock we've got the lovely Andy, and Andy's out there strutting around the studio doing things, preparing her. A program which is coming up, as I said, at 9 o'clock. In the meantime, let's get back to the music. And this time, a little ditty we're going to play is classic from the Platters. I do love a bit of the old Platters. Before we do, there's a person interrupting the program. Good morning, George. I understand you unpacked Vincent and brought in the Van Goghs, the Van Goghs, and the Van Gogh. Van Gogh, George. But, yes. But good to have you aboard, Georgie boy. And we'll be listening to George unpack tomorrow morning after the Kuchar Mars rioters. 8 hours, whatever he does of a Saturday morning. Anyway, let's get back to what I'm here for. To entertain. That's arguable. Anyway, here it is, the Platters with a classic.

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1: Beautiful song. Beautiful song on Breakfast in Bed was The Strobes with Sail Away to the Sea. Also in there we had Lucille from Little Richard, and Evan's attempting humour by telling me that Little Richard screams because someone left some Lego on the floor. I think it's time to improve, Evan. Anyway, we had also in there Smoke It in Your Eyes, of course, from The Platters.
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1: Now, who played that? We've had that. It was supposed to be Heartlands. That was the blue one. That's what it said. Come on, Hal, get together. Come on. Here we go.
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1: Yes, talking about elder abuse, not to trivialise it in any way, but the footpaths in Parley, excuse me, the footpaths, to put it succinctly and to the point, are disgusting. They are all over the place. They're about a foot and a half wide. That's about, I'd give it 100 centimetres. And they're up and down, broken tiles. Look, they're just unbelievably dangerous. Anyway, the Clifton Hills Loop detective, Miss Marple, was walking, went for a little walk while Forbesy stayed by the pool. And, of course, next minute there's a knock on the door. I can hear people outside. The villa door opens and there's three young girls. Each has got a leg and an arm as they carry Miss Marple through the villa doorway. And I'm thinking, anyway, guess who did a face plant, tripped on the footpath and that did a straight down on her face. And I thought, oh, Helen, really? But she was coming back with half a dozen of my lemon rattlers, which is the drink to have when you go to Bali. 2.5% alcohol, one of the most refreshing sort of beers, bintang, that I've ever had. And why Dan Murphy doesn't get onto them here is beyond me. But the lemon rattler. But thankfully, Evan, she only broke one bottle. So there's an upside. Anyway, so Elsie goes to bed that night and wakes up next morning with the biggest shiner, the biggest shiner that you have seen. It looks like she's been cleaned up by Maynard, the Collingwood player. But, yes, and all sort of halfway up her forehead. Oh, my God. She had to wear a bait to buy her one of those supermarket bags to wear when we went out. I mean, it was dreadful, dreadful. But the footpaths are a nightmare, absolute nightmare. But nevertheless, as beautiful as she is, she stepped up. But the three girls that escorted her back were nurses from Perth. God love them. So big thank you. Big thank you to the three girls from Perth, the three nurses from Perth that rescued Miss Marple. Anyway, yes, there you have it. In the meantime, at 21 minutes past 8 o'clock, but thankfully only one rattler got broken. Little bit of the Everly Brothers just kick it off some sunny day, some say.

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2: Yes, it's smack back on 8:30, would you believe? Yes, a little bit of So Far Away from Sultans of Swing, Dire Straits. Also in there, a classic from The Loved Ones was Blueberry Hill. See how Cooch could play that off. Blueberry Hill, every man and his dog's done that. The big, what's his name? Big Bopper, did he do it? What am I thinking of? Yeah. No. Can't think of his name. Sort of Big Bobberish, but Blueberry Hill, yes. Great one to sort of compete with different artists. Also in there was Some Sunny Day, of course, by the Everly Brothers.
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8: 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And put on your dancing shoes. Shall We Dance is also repeated at 10 o'clock every Sunday night.
2: Yes, I must say that the shopping in Bali is pretty good. Little art shop, the one in the main drag, Satori, S-A-T-O-R-I. Anybody that's over there wandering around in that street that I did name, it's well worth your while popping in. I mean, the art's about a sixth of the price that you pay back here in Oz. And some beautiful work, and there's a lot of Asian art, but there's also the Asians that paint very European in their style. So I'm very French looking. And yes, I bought about 8 paintings. Unbelievable. I've got to sort of start building new walls inside the place. But on Kaya Aya Street, J1, K-A-Y-U-A-Y-A, number 7. But they're on the internet. Satori. Anyway, yes, good value. So there's few of those. I bought a couple for, which is dangerous, but I know. But I like Christmas time, so some of them are going to be presents. And the look of disappointment when you open your present on Christmas Day is it's immeasurable, isn't it? It's just gives so many givers such delight to see the sunken faces when they unwrap. And I did. I burnt a lot of incense while I was over there, Evan. Thank you for asking. I did to my fevered spirit, but nevertheless. Now, look, someone has left a joke book here by Australian Jokes by Philip Adams and Patrice Newell. And it's thicker than the Bible. Anyway, I just opened this page. Here's an example of, and to all our Indigenous friends out there, the result was some hundreds of letters containing the same piece of verbal kitsch. Now, this is from an Indigenous chap, and he's giving us the lowdown. And he says, from black fella to white fella, dear white fella, couple of things you ought to know. Firstly, when I am born, I'm black. When I grow up, I'm black. When I get sick, I'm black. When I go out in the sun, I'm black. When I'm cold, I'm black. When I get scared, yes, I'm black. And when I die, I'm still black. But you white fella, when you're born, you're pink. When you grow up, you're white. When you get sick, you're green. When you go out in the sun, you go red. When you get cold, you go blue. When you get scared, you yellow. And when you die, you purple. And you get the cheek to call me coloured. Well, yes, whoever left this book here, I don't know whether it's... I'll analyse that, Graham, and see what it's if I can get anything out of it. But that's quite witty, that, isn't it? Quite true, too. Anyway, here we go. Let's get back to the music. It is 35 minutes past 8 o'clock. I'm going to play a Neil Diamond. I haven't played old Neil for yonks. So, any all the Shiloh fans out there.

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1: It's 17 minutes to 9 and you're listening to Breakfast in Bed with Peter Fors back from his sabbatical. What do we have in that little potpourri of songs? The Searchers, Sugar and Spice. We also had Running Gun. I like a bit of the old Marty Robbins with his westerns. Also in there was Shiloh from good old Neil Diamond. Yes, all the things that you can buy in Bali, some great art, and from paintings to little caricatures, statues, etc., etc., which reminds me what's returned in Melbourne for all those Ishka people that were having a withdrawals because Ishka had closed. Well, let me remind you and tell you that Ishka is back on the scene with one of my favourite shops. Love going in there and picking up something I don't need, but something that's very appealing and very cheap. And young Michael has re-established himself out in Deep Dean, just near the lights in Whitehorse Road. And it's because of certain trading legalities, it's now Mishka Market instead of Ishka. But it is Ishka, same guy, same stuff. And yes, I know. I was talking to some people about it. I was driving along and there it was. And I was talking and they said, yes, oh, it's great. It was great. I used to love going into the Ishka shops and having a look and probably, you know, not buying anything, which is most annoying to the retailer. But nevertheless, it's back on deck at Ishka. I think I've got a couple of stores, but the only one that I'm aware of is there's another one somewhere, but it's in Deep Dean in Whitehorse Road. So pop down and say, welcome back, Cotter, with good old Michael. Some great stuff. Anyway, what else have we got? Oh, a couple of little messages here I better play before I get the boot.
2: Second Chance Animal Rescue is a registered charity that rescues and rehomes dogs and cats that are in need of a second chance, as well as working at the grassroots level to ensure that pets are kept in their home rather than ending up at the pound. We are a network of hundreds of foster carers and other volunteers who work tirelessly to ensure that animals are saved from being put to sleep at pounds and shelters across Victoria. If you're thinking of adopting or would like to find out how you could support Second Chance, please head to our website, Second Chance Animal animalrescue.com.au. Second Chance Animal Rescue, because they all deserve one.
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1: Where are you going now, my love? Where will you be tomorrow?
2: Now, before I have a little chat with Andy, I've got to say thank you, George, for reminding me that... What was that bit about? What did you say? Mr. Kaprinsky's butting in with just a thought, Father, isn't it? Isn't it this Bring Back Your Pogo Stick Week? I mean, the world is getting a little, you know, we do need something to sort of grasp, don't we? The pogo stick is returning. That was one of the most frustrating toys, inverted commas, that I'd ever come across. But then his punchline, it's always nice to feel a little taller. If it was only for such a short period. Yes, I spent most of the time on my back on a pogo stick, George. Anyway. And also, Christine sent us a message. Thanks, Peter, for informing us about Mishka. I live in the area and didn't know it was there. I always enjoyed shopping at the Ishka shops too. I brought out the old hippie in me. Well, exactly, that's right. Well, it's there. He's back, young Michael. And if you pop in, just say Forbesy sent me and he'll understand. Just tell the goose on 96.5 NRFM and he'll understand. But a great bloke and he gives great deals and he's back. But he's sort of getting his act together, more or less, and getting the big stuff in that he used to have. Yes. Anyway, there you go. But thanks for getting in touch, Christine. Always enjoy your little notes on the teleprinter or whatever. Anyway, big good morning out there to Andy.
3: Good morning, Peter. What a great show. I love your music.
2: Oh, look, it is great, isn't it?
3: Yeah, it is.
2: What it's all about.
3: It gets me going on a Friday, but I'm excited because I'm coming in here. And
2: look, I do excite people.
3: Yeah, you do.
2: Especially women. I have that thing. It never worked for me when I needed it.
3: Ah, you old
2: back in
3: dog,
2: the day.
3: You.
2: Yes. It's amazing what you... Well, yes, get on with it, Peter. Yeah.
3: Now, today on the show, just quickly,
2: yes. We
3: are talking UAPs, which are like it's the new word for UFOs.
2: What's it stand for?
3: Unidentified anomalous phenomena.
2: Well, why would you call it that when it's even harder to say?
3: Well, because they thought that the word UFO had bad press and it sort of conjured too much pop culture, fiction and stuff. So they wanted to take it seriously and investigate all these reports of so-called UFOs in the sky. But they thought they needed a new word, which means that people have seen things and not discrediting things. So we're examining whether or not there are monsters out there on Monster Hunters today on Friday Magazine.
2: I was watching something the other day. It was a thing on the church. On the Catholic Church, and they've got this observatory. Did you know that?
3: Oh,
2: they have good. A star observatory.
3: Oh, fair enough. Everyone loves a bit of astronomy.
2: Yes, and of course, the conspiracy theory. Why is the Church looking out into the deep space with this quite elaborate observatory?
3: Well, they did forgive Galileo, didn't they?
2: Yes, well, they did. Yeah, they didn't burn him, but. Anyway, so now the conspiracy theory is that JC, the big fella, he's an alien.
3: Oh, okay. He's coming from out there.
2: So he's going to come back. So the church want to be first to say hi.
3: Right.
2: But is there any process? If anybody contacts one of these people, what is the policy?
3: Well, actually, I did look that up.
2: Come on. Yes,
3: the protocol is...
2: Tell us now. You're going to keep it for the program.
3: Oh, keep it for the program.
2: Keep
3: okay.
2: The
3: SETI detection program has a sort of a protocol. Yep.
2: Yeah, because you've got to have a protocol, don't you? Well, just a little bloke in the backyard that, you know, old E.T. turns up. What's he say? Who's he going to tell? Does he just keep his mouth shut?
3: All will be revealed on Monster Hunters on Friday magazine.
2: Well, that's well done, Andy. Well done.
3: Yeah,
2: and
3: that's a two-hour show about anomalies.
2: UFOs.
3: Yeah.
2: I'm going to say UFOs, Andy.
3: Yeah, you can.
2: What about the ones in Texas? The what's that that landed back in the 50s? And they've always the Yanks have always banged on about it.
3: Area 51.
2: Yeah, what's it not known as?
3: No.
2: It could be Area 51, but it's where the alien space craft crashed.
3: Oh, you know. You mean one of those meteorite sites? There's a couple around the world.
2: Yeah.
3: Tunguska is one of them. It is kind of tricky to perhaps suggest it might just be a big meteorite that happened there a long time ago. Who knows?
2: What about the high school in Huntingdale?
3: Westall High School, we'll be talking about that. It was 60 years ago that that event happened where they all saw something in the sky. So we'll be talking about that as well.
2: Yeah, I mean, you just don't get the one or two. You get the whole school comes out.
3: So if you want to believe... Or if you do believe, or if you don't believe, listen to the program.
2: Well, look, I'm very titillated about all this stuff, UFO stuff, but there's some of it I really, you know, I've got an open mind. Why not?
3: I'm a fence sitter. I love to sit on the fence. Yeah, that's where I can do my best philosophy.
2: Yeah, I mean, it's an enormous universe out there, isn't it?
3: It's
2: enormous.
3: A big, wide world and universe.
2: Yes, yes. So that's what the program's going to be. Are you getting anybody in?
3: Yeah, Dr. Evelyn's coming in.
2: Oh.
3: My colleague, my fellow monster hunter.
2: Oh, yes, you girls. Yes, you break me up. Anyway, I'd like to cue the news up for you. Here we go. That'll do. It's nearly the end of the program. Andy. Roswell, that was the word I was looking for, Andrea. Roswell, thank you, Evan. But, yes. Anyway, a big thank you to all the people that sent me texts, especially Evan, who was bored this morning. He sent me about 80 messages. But thank you, Evan, and all the other listeners that sent in a little something to keep me on track. So I will see you next Friday, and we'll be back.
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6: Good morning, I'm Laura Devoy. Australia has allocated $5 million to the humanitarian response to the devastating floods in Nepal and Tibet. It's now believed 39 Australians are among the hundreds of people who are unaccounted for. Local authorities say at least 389 people have died. Speaking to the ABC, Foreign Minister Penny Wong explains what the funding will go towards.
7: We have an initial team of a rapid response team who are deploying in the next 48 hours. These are people who have experience in responding to humanitarian disasters and obviously have experience in logistics planning, communications and humanitarian response.
6: Anyone who needs assistance from within Australia can call the Department of Foreign Affairs and Trade's Consular Emergency Centre on 1300 555 135. Meantime, there are fears of a potential second flood. Researchers have attributed Wednesday's event to the collapse of glacial ice, which sent rocks and debris down a mountain, which built up in a dam until it collapsed. A lake is now developing, which authorities fear could breach and cause new flooding downstream. Rain is also expected in the coming days. Researchers say the human papillomavirus vaccine has saved millions of lives around the world. Developed by an Australian immunologist and his Chinese colleague, today marks 20 years since the first official dose of the HPV vaccine was administered. The jab is now offered to all children aged 12 and 13 through the school-based National Immunisation Program. As a result, Australia is now on track to become the first country to eliminate cervical cancer by 2035. Research has confirmed a rise in misogynistic attitudes amongst boys in school. Shannon Kirkwood reports.
8: The largest study of misogyny and gendered violence in Australian schools was commissioned by the Australian Education Union. Researchers from Monash University surveyed more than 2,500 union members. Female teachers reported persistent misogyny, sexual harassment, and a lack of respect from some male students, including language and behaviour, the report says, reflects disturbing beliefs about male superiority. Researchers say the behaviour is disrupting girls' education and is driving teachers out of the profession. They say schools need strong support from governments and education departments to challenge misogyny and support safe workplaces and learning environments.
6: European football's governing body is preparing a criminal complaint against the FIFA president, Gianni Infantino. In court documents submitted in the US, UEFA says Mr. Infantino tried to enrich himself and private investors through his failed plan to sell off stakes in major tournaments. The BBC's Adam Wilde has more.
9: Now, this application has been made in the United States, where FIFA has a lot of businesses. They say the secretive structuring, valuation, financing and marketing inflicted direct and concrete injury on FIFA's reputation, governance, authority and commercial relationships to the detriment of FIFA, as well as its 211 members, including UEFA's 55 member associations. So this is a significant escalation and a surprise one at that.
6: Turning to sport. Australia has bowed out of the Women's Hockey World Cup. The Hockeyroos went down to Argentina 1-0 in the semi-finals this morning. And in cycling, Tadej Pogačar has won stage 6 of the Vuelta a España, his third stage win this week. The 27-year-old has an overall lead of just over 3.5 minutes. Jay Vine is the best placed of the Australians in 19th.
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Good morning, and the weather today, it is going to be a maximum of 17 with a minimum of 9. Currently it's around about 9.9, feels like 6.1 with a shower or two. Now the days ahead, we have partly cloudy tomorrow with a top of 15, no rain. Sunday, cloudy with a top of 15, no rain. Monday, cloud clearing, top of 17, no rain. Tuesday, showers increasing, a top of 21. Oh, we've hit over the 20s. And estimated for Wednesday to also have possible shower, top of 20. Thank you very much to Peter for Breakfast in Bed. Always a great show. So thank you very much. I'm trying to play my theme and it's not happening. Here we go. No.

0: Yes, you're on Inner FM, and it's another episode of Monster Hunters. Yes, indeedy. Today, it's about UFOs, the unidentified flying objects, which are now called UAPs. Unidentified aerial phenomena, now referred to as unidentified anomalous phenomena. Yeah, they keep changing the words, but there's a human need to explain the unknown. The truth is out there, but in actual fact, the truth is in here, inside the studios of 96.5 Inner FM, because today on the show, my guest co-host, Dr. Evelyn Cedars, and myself, Dr. Andy Horvath, once a month, we actually grab a metaphorical spear and we spear down monsters as we are the monster hunters. Together, we moulder and scully the unexplained. We do it with science and sociology and we spear down the beast. Yes, we do it from the safety of our armchairs. Yes, indeedy. Dr. Evelyn.
1: Dr. Andy.
2: I want to believe.
0: I want to believe too. Do you know what? I'm even going to go far as to say I am a skeptically open-minded agnostic fence sitter. And I borrow those words from a Harvard professor who looks into, Penn University professor, Professor Greg Egler, I think his name is. And we all want to believe. We want to believe there's something out there. And that's just so, it's an existential question, isn't it, for us?
1: Look, it is. And, you know, I found some interesting research that said 50% of Americans believe aliens exist.
0: Well, I'm not surprised. I want there to be one, but I'm skeptical because I'm science-trained.
1: I believe science fiction exists.
0: Well, true. And the thing is, like, what's interesting, let's define a UAP. Okay, so
1: a UAP, Dr. Andy, yeah, it sounds like a glue product.
0: It does. It says, yeah, we squirt some UAP on this.
1: Exactly. I like a UFO.
0: I like UFO too. And Peter from The Breakfast Show was saying that too.
1: Yeah, I know.
0: But they changed it because of the sorts of things that are attributed to that word. I did actually look that up, and they felt it was when Trump decided to release the files of all these government files, they decided
1: you just have to wonder about the timing of that.
0: Really? Tell me your thoughts on that.
1: I mean, it kind of felt like a diversion from, you know, other things.
0: Oh, I see, of course.
1: Invasion of other countries.
0: Oh, got it. Okay, yes, you're right. We see that in politics all the time.
1: How about all this stuff about aliens? Maybe that'll divert attention to what's happening somewhere else.
0: A familiar political device used by countries all over the world. But it was interesting because it was February 2006 this year that President Trump had, you know, decided that to release these government-recorded UAPs and, of course, or the reports on these UAPs. And what we saw was basically they released, and they're still releasing them every now and again, they release a few, the astronaut transcripts from the Apollo 12 and 17 missions that detailed mysterious sightings, the erratic flight videos that are now sort of on YouTube and you can find them. February 2006 this year that President Trump had, you know, decided that to release these government-recorded UAPs and, of course, or the reports on these UAPs. And what we saw was basically they released, and they're still releasing them every now and again, they release a few, the astronaut transcripts from

0: peppermint,
1: mint. Mm. Yeah, those little sort of things.
0: That are they like miniature cigar shapes?
1: Yeah, miniature. I guess they are miniature little capsules.
0: Well, you know, Dr. Andy, it's really interesting that we're on radio, and one of the things that kind of spearheaded this whole mass hysteria and this idea of this strange, let's say, cigar-shaped or saucer-shaped objects was, in fact, Orson Welles, the great author and raconteur and broadcaster. And in 1938, on October 30, he performed a live radio adaptation of H.G. Wells' novel, War of the Worlds, and he framed it as a series of breaking news bulletins describing Martian cylinders landing in New Jersey and annihilating cities with heat rays and poison gases. And you know what happened? People were hysterical. They believed it because they believed in the authoritative voice of broadcast news.
1: Yes, I did.
0: We better not do that, Andy.
1: No, I think luckily in the 21st century...
0: We're not seeing any aliens running around.
1: And we're not relying...
0: Shopping centre.
1: And you're not relying on media as your major source of education because, as we well know now, it is not a source of education, not even a source of information sometimes, or it's a source of misinformation and distortion, and it's sometimes, depending on which advertisers are promoting that particular media outlet. Now, I'm getting a bit harsh about commercial media, but it is no doubt a, you know, there are editors and producers have sat around and said, well, let's sensationalise this because, you know, we'll get more viewers or listeners.
0: Well, clickbait, so, all of that sort of thing.
1: Exactly.
0: But, you know, what's really interesting is this all started from a book by H.G. Wells. H.G. Wells was not just an author, he was a journalist as well, okay? Mm-hmm. So he knew how to actually harness, if you think, public attention in that very tabloid way. I think that's very interesting. And so, you know, you're talking about tic-tacs and the cylindrical shapes and things like that. So there we go. We have those strange cylindrical objects coming down. And then we fast forward, not terribly much, but by a decade, to Roswell, okay? And anyone who believes in conspiracy, who's ever watched The X-Files, and, you know, if you haven't, where were you in the 1990s anyway is what I want to know. Because, oh my goodness, that was one heck of a show. So Roswell was like ground zero. 1947, and I don't know if everyone out there knows the story of Roswell. I actually want to go to, there's people now called ufologists.
1: Yes, there are. And they do work for various government organisations, and they're both skeptics but open-minded.
0: Well, that's it.
1: At
0: Roswell,
1: I mentioned,
0: apparently something happened in 1947 and something fell from the sky. Again, that falling from the sky. And it's not that hard to believe people would actually think something bad was falling from the sky because we're sitting right after Hiroshima and Nagasaki, right? And it's at the dawn of the nuclear age. So something bad is going to crash down on the sky and something strange and maybe something with a military context, okay, and catastrophic. I think we can go there. So there we go.
1: There is definitely research that in times of uncertainty, we have more sightings in the sky. And we're going to talk about that on the show as well. But NASA's independent UAP study, because they are studying this and there are universities.
0: Is that a ufologist?
1: I guess it might be. Their study concluded that there are two few high quality observations to make a scientific conclusion about what UAPs actually are. The agency also says that most observations have very limited data attached to them. In other words, the data is unconclusive.
0: Well,
1: they're not denying that people have seen things, but what it can be attributed to is what we're going to explore on the show.
0: I also think it's a bit weird. This thing usually happens with people who've had a few drinks and are in a pickup truck. And
1: we're going to talk about that too. Let's play a track here on 96.5 Inner FM, and why not play a bit of Split Ends, Poor Boy? Listen to the lyrics because it actually pertains to today's show.

0: Split Ends, Poor Boy, a great track on our UFO UAP episode of Monster Hunters. Dr. Andy and Dr. Evelyn here. We are chatting about Phenonema.
1: Phenonema. I love that song. My love is alien. I picked her up by chance. And I think this whole thing of, you know, the alien in popular culture and falling to earth and what's going on out there, and that whole idea of conspiracy, which feeds into what would remain my, you know, top favourite TV show of all time, which is The X-Files. You know, Roswell and 47, and the whole idea of what is the government secrecy? Did something fall from Earth? Was it a weather balloon? Was it some sort of strange sort of listening device called Project Mogul, you know, which they're listening into what was happening in the stratosphere with Russia and, you know, atomic testing and things like that. So it all feeds into that anxiety about Soviet technology and rockets and espionage and everything else. But, you know, the popular sort of perception of that, there's two things. We're sort of going, and as a former journalist, I really love this, you know, the H.G. Wells, you know, the Orson Welles idea of the broadcast and, you know, what we can sort of hype up with the media. But, of course, after this Roswell sort of incident, it was being fed into, you know, like the local media, and all of a sudden we've got all these people wanting to jump on the bandwagon. Let's sell a book. Let's you know, do something on radio or television or something like that. It becomes, you know, fuel for the fire. And that's where we see things like the artwork. You know, we've got these great, you know, sort of lurid chrome bright images of flying saucers attacking cities, abducting humans, hovering over deserts. You know, these things happen in places we don't quite know, these kind of liminal spaces. They're not happening in your back garden. They're not happening in Rosanna or McLeod.
0: True.
1: They're happening in the desert where you can't go, in, you know, secret locations where the military won't let you in. So who knows what can be happening out there? And it's the saucer era, and I think that's very important. So we've got popular culture picking up on this idea of the cylinder shape. You know, we're going back to what was happening in that broadcast with the War of the Worlds, and everyone's picking up on it. And we have films like The Day the Earth Stood Still, 1951, an alien ambassador arrives in Washington, you know, and he's accompanied by this big silent robot, and he wants to warn humanity that its nuclear capabilities pose not just a threat to itself, but a wider galactic community. And, you know, I've listened to some of these conspiracy theories and ufologists, and they're saying the reason that, you know, how did the aliens start visiting after Roswell and at that particular time? And it's because of the nuclear capabilities. They saw the nuclear tests or the flashes that we had from the detonations, and it was seen in outer space. And then, boom, they come and visit.
0: Now, that's really interesting. I mean, you mentioned some cultural landmarks of movies such as The War of the Worlds, The Day the Earth Stood Still, Close Encounters of the Third Kind is another one, Aliens, E.T., Independence Day, and, of course, The X-Files. Now, what's interesting is a 2022 study examining more than 80,000 UFO reports between 1906 and 2014 found that reporting patterns were sensitive to broadcast and media activity. There is evidence that there is a spike, significant numbers increase. So there is definitely a connection between media exposure and UFO reportings. They are connected. Now that doesn't mean that films literally cause people to hallucinate spaceships, because what's interesting, there was another study that actually said, is weather important for alien sightings or UAP sightings? Let's not call them aliens, just call them what they are. They are anomalous phenomena that are flying around, both in sea, they go from land to sky to even diving into the sea, as reported by some military personnel. Now, these things, they had a look at, they also looked at the correlation between weather. Sometimes odd weather, yeah, can make things look a bit distorted. But what is interesting is that there is very, very strong evidence that when it's a clear sky, you see more things. And it makes us look up. When it's a clear sky, we kind of notice the moon, you know, because there's no cloud over it. We kind of notice the stars. We kind of notice an aeroplane flying over or something weird. And in actual fact, one of the things that people often see see during these times is that we see things like Venus has often confused people seeing things in the sky. There's Jupiter sometimes has been reported. So when people report these anomalous UFOs, I've seen a UFO. They go, can you just check? We're checking the star charts for you. Apparently that's Jupiter where you're looking. Or no, what you're looking is a satellite. I had a friend who actually had one of these apps that knew which satellites were going to pass over at what time. And they travel, you can see them travelling. So you can sort of think, okay, are people mistakenly actually looking at something that's actually real?
1: That's really interesting too, because, you know, if we're thinking about the desert, I mean, I'm no scientist, as we know, but my brain is automatically going into a kind of like clear skies over the desert, or maybe, you know, those spaces.
0: Yep.
1: There's less kind of pollution and other things. And I guess that's why we have, what do we call them, observatories.
0: Exactly.
1: In places
0: where there's no light pollution.
1: Correct. So we can see things clearer. That makes sense, doesn't it?
0: And also there's perspective. When you have a clear sky, Dr. Evelyn, you look up, you've got no frame of reference. And I saw an interesting YouTube video where there was this big sort of seminar with various professors and NASA employees, also a military pilot who said, I have seen them and that others have seen them. So I'll talk about that later though. But one of the things they did reveal is what's called the parallax effect. It's about perspective. You don't quite get a frame of reference for what's going on. It's an optical illusion. So, for instance, when you're travelling, it might seem like trees are whizzing past you really fast, but the trees in the distance aren't really moving at all because... And you can do this parallax effect by just putting your thumb up. If you close one eye and close the other eye, your thumb seems to move. And there's also this thing about things close appear to be moving faster, things distant move sort of slower, and also things moving towards you don't appear to move, but yet if they're moving side on, they are moving fast. And all these things have sort of give us what we call the parallax effect. And there's also what we were talking about before was you were talking about all these movies sparking our way of thinking about things that we don't understand, and that's actually called confirmation bias. Psychologically, if it's sort of like don't think of the word elephant, will make you think of the word
1: elephant.
0: Yeah, look, all of a sudden you see elephants. So there, your psychology is, your brain is an amazing pattern recognizing organ in your head that says, oh, okay, I've just been reading about aliens. Oh, that looks a bit like those black eyes on the pale green skull, you know. So,
1: well, that's the other thing. It's interesting, Andy, that writers actually use some of these scientific ideas in their, you know, when they're constructing their worlds, you know, in world building and in novels. And one of those things is that we only need to sort of infer some of these things, and the brain will actually, paint the picture, if you like. And I find that very interesting. And so we don't actually see like a whole tree in front of us, apparently, according to neuroscience. We just fill in the blanks as we know, you know, we've sort of been trained to sort of believe something is there. And I just wonder too, if, you know, we've got these pilots who are seeing all this strange stuff up in the sky when they're going where no one has gone before, you know, right up in, you know, high up in the Earth's atmosphere, who knows what things are supposed to look like and how distorted anything is up there, because we don't really have a frame of reference for it.
0: No, we don't. And you're on...
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5: You ever heard of a polyp? 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But when they're growing inside me, nothing, nada. And the polyps I get can lead to Australia's second deadliest cancer. 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Got it? Give a crap about your bowel at bowelcanceraustralia.org.
6: Is it Shall We Dance or is it Shall We Dance? 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Shall We Dance is a mix of ballroom, Latin and street Latin dance music. 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

0: can announce that song for us, Dr. Evelyn.
1: I saw aliens and no one believed me. Sneaky sound system. I love that.
0: It's a great track.
1: Isn't it? UFO.
0: Yeah.
1: And, you know, that whole, it she starts off, I don't want to be alone. I don't want to think we're alone. And I think, you
0: I
1: know,
0: get it.
1: Yeah.
0: And I get it. I don't want to be alone. That's why I want to believe, but yet my science brain is telling me
1: we all alone be open-minded. In the universe, you know, yeah. I guess this thing. And yeah.
0: And certainly scientists have, in fact, pondered that question. And later on in the show, I'll talk about the Fermi paradox. He was one of the important scientists of the time that said, hang on, with all those planets out there, there's got to be someone. We'll talk about that later. But what I do want to talk about is actual sightings. I was talking before about sort of panels that NASA has had now that these things have been released. There was an interesting panel putting together scientists, people of Lieutenant Commander Alex Dietrich, who experienced a UAP, and you know, the professors that think about these things. And there's no doubt people have seen things. The Tic Tac is this funny looking sort of submarine shaped thing that people have seen. One of the professors showed a video
1: up in the sky.
0: Yes. Yeah. One of the showed a video of a Tic Tac like thing, but then as it came closer and the frame of reference changed, you could see it was a Boeing 747 or whatever it was. But if you look back at, there's also a wonderful podcast, actually, of Joe Rogan, of all people, of David Flavor, who was a commander who also saw the Tic Tac along with Alex Dietrich. And there is repeated sightings of this Tic Tac that a lot of the US Navy flight pilots have actually seen. So there is a reoccurring phenomenon. When they discuss these things in public, they go, you know, we don't know what it was. We went in to have a closer look as to what it could be. It moved in a way that it just didn't move. It just didn't resemble anything. It also had nothing. There were no plumes or anything coming out of this thing. So it's clearly not a combustion engine of sorts. What is the energy source? The whole thing has opened up things, which then sort of you start to lean towards it's got to be an optical illusion. But yet these flight pilots have seen it. And later on in the show, we will talk about also civilians seeing these things. But
1: this is very interesting, isn't it? Because even though I want to believe, the other part of me is, the cynic that says, okay, the pilots didn't know what it was. They were, you know, like esteemed pilots in the military, whatever. But how much do they really know about what their government, whichever government it is, has been doing behind closed doors and not telling them? So I also believe in the idea of a lot going on which none of us know about in terms of the military. And it's a great way, isn't it, of actually saying, hey, it's a UFO or a UAP or whatever it is, and rather than, we're using like vast quantities of the taxpayers' money to do all this stealth technology.
0: Yes, and that then makes me think of Area 51.
1: Oh, which Area 51, where's that?
0: The top secret military installation dedicated to developing and testing experimental aircraft and weapon systems. Where is that? It's somewhere
1: in
0: America.
1: America.
0: Yeah, of course. Yeah, it's in America.
1: And probably in a desert.
0: Probably, yes. And it's a central intelligence agency. It's a US Air Force sort of remote thing. Oh, here we go. It's in Groom Lake in Nevada, and it was built in 1955. And many of the famous aircraft, like the Lockheed U-2, was where it was, you know, a spy plane. And over the decades, engineers developed many sort of these cutting-edge aircraft at this facility, including the A-12 Oxcart, the SR-71 Blackbird, and the F-117 Nighthawk Stealth Fighter. So these were all developed there. So no wonder people around that area would go, what is that?
1: And no wonder the government saying, probably it's a UFO.
0: Yeah. And these things, of course, they've got to be heavily guarded secrets. I mean, we've been at war, even in a cold way, and still are with many nations. I mean, the number of times I heard these military pilots go, at first we thought it was perhaps the Russians or the Chinese. And, you know, they will admit, look, we're all in a race. He who has, or he or she who has the greatest technology wins.
1: Well, absolutely. And look at the political situation. I mean, the US and the USSR, as it was back then, are in a space race, aren't they? We're talking about the late 50s, early 1960s. You know, we've got the Cuban Missile Crisis. We've got what's happening in Vietnam. Everything is a battlefield, you know. So this is a huge thing. And I think that, you know, when we actually see the cultural responses in film and in TV, it's very interesting. So let's talk. We don't have a xylophone because I was going to talk about Star Trek,
0: yes. Oh, yes. Well, I've still got to get that little xylophone.
1: Because
0: must rummage through the old toy box.
1: Yeah, from 1966. We start to get a different sense, right? Rather than the Orson Welles War of the Worlds, you know, where we're being attacked. It's now optimistic. It's exploratory. Space, the final frontier. Aliens are allegories for race and diplomacy. I mean, we can, you know, can't forget those fabulous Star Trek episodes where, you know, there's even a character who's half white and half black, who's at war with his own self, you know, with a sort of a line down the middle. And we're actually sort of starting to, on, you know, television, interrogate sort of what is really going on in the popular consciousness in America at the time. And, you know, another favourite film of ours, which we've talked about, is 2001, A Space Odyssey. And, you know, we're talking about, you know, where we stand in terms of alien intelligence and cosmic evolution. So, you know, that's, you know, 1968, that's another really important film directed by Stanley Kubrick. And, you know, he follows humanity's encounters with a mysterious alien monolith. What does it mean? Mm. I mean, like, it's such a prescient film, isn't it, in terms of especially technology taking over.
0: Yeah. I find that sometimes when I'm looking at some of these movies, particularly the old 1950s ones, we seem to really stuff up our relationship with aliens. Like, we shoot at them instead. We sort of, like, shoot first, ask questions later, which is the old Wild West sort of genre being superimposed, the sense of other, you know. that's doesn't sit comfortable with tribes. And I thought, I looked up whether or not there was a protocol for dealing with aliens, and there isn't an official one, but the SETI...
1: Oh, hang on, you mean like a government protocol?
0: Yeah. But there is a SETI detection protocol. What they have to do...
1: Oh, what is SETI,
0: now,
1: Dr.
0: SETI
1: Andy?
0: Is... Oh, gosh. It's basically just checking for radio signals out there in the cosmos and seeing if someone is trying to transmit. Let me just jump to my SETI notes. Sorry, here we go. I'm jumping to my SETI. Here we go. It's the Search for Extraterrestrial Intelligence. That's what it stands for. And it's essentially a scientific project that looks for signs of intelligence. And it does this by focusing on detecting what calls techno-signatures, okay? So we're thinking there got to be specialised radio transmissions powerful enough to sort of detect what's out there. They're sort of listening but not broadcasting, and I can talk about messages we've sent into space later.
1: Oh, but so thank goodness they're not broadcasting.
0: No.
1: Because that's another science fiction trope, like, why on earth tell everyone we're here?
0: Well, yes, exactly. I mean, we don't want to invite threats if that's what they are. But they're basically trying to filter out the noise of the universe, and human-made radio interference has sometimes given us false signals, like whether it's a satellite, actually even the microwave, in one of these places where there's this big dish and they're looking for things, has given false symbols.
1: Someone's heating up their noodles.
0: That's right, and that's exactly what's happened. But citizen science, it became really big. I remember in the 1990s, people were leaving their home computers on so that to help process and analyse the raw data from some of these telescopes that were trying to sound for signals. But it's basically now, today, the research is driven by private organisations, institutions like SETI, and they're still listening, but we still haven't found anything. But if we do, apparently we have to verify it, okay? There's no premature announcements allowed. You have to notify authorities and do not reply.
1: Do not reply. Do not hit reply. You know, that's actually really interesting. It's a bit like spam text, isn't it? Don't click on the link, guys.
0: Yeah. Yep. And there was a radio signal once in 1977 by the Big Ear radio telescope, and there was this sort of narrow bandwidth radio burst that lasted sort of 72 seconds, and the signal was perfectly tuned to something that would have to, that's not natural in the universe. It's for those of you that are interested, it's 1,420 megahertz, and this is what's considered the hydrogen line, where it's got to be something organic or unnatural out there.
1: So, and it's not someone heating up their ramen noodles in the same room.
0: And but it's never been replicated. So the theory is that it was an anomaly. But see, hence the word anomalous phenomena. I guess there's a lot of things that we don't know, even about our own human bodies, about our historic past. The whole role of research is to find evidence-based things that are strong, that lead us into a direction that says, actually, this medication is good for us, or actually, that old medication is now no longer good for us because we have new data. So the wobbliness of evidence-based research, it's nevertheless the best system we have for trying to make sense of the unexplained.
1: And I guess this is where science and science fiction, or if you like, storytelling, you know, I think probably science and science fiction are storytelling in that sense. And we spoke the last time we were here on our, you know, exploratory sort of pod couch is talking about the Odyssey. And then we had our sailors going back in ancient history into the unexplored. And, you know, it wasn't deep space. They were going into deep oceans.
0: Yes.
1: And, you know, what they, as you, Dr. Andy, said, explained that what they thought were sirens or strange monsters coming from the cliffs were actually probably something that we now know as a physiological, what do you call it,
0: environmental event. And the storytelling was a way of remembering that there are, if you said, look, there are literally whirlpools out there, you may not have had a word for it. Be careful of those. But if you create a monster sort of story, as we suggested, then it's easy to remember. Stories are easy to remember. Facts are not. And that's why storytelling is so important. It seems to be in our pattern-making brain can logically infer from one chapter to the next, and then we remember things. But, you know, talking about, you know, you mentioned earlier Roswell and sort of, and things like where we think aliens have been, and certainly I think it's, what's his name, Robert Lazar has been discredited. He said, oh yes, we were working on aliens, but I think he's retracted it, and he's, but he does believe in aliens, and he worked, I think, in one of those sort of facilities. But there's an interesting thing I want to share with you, a bit of science about this notion of alien abduction, although I know we're mainly talking about observing weird phenomena.
1: They seem to come hand in some strange way,
0: do.
1: Don't they?
0: Yeah. They do.
1: I've seen something in the sky, the bright lights. I've woken up and somebody has abducted my body while I was sleeping.
0: Yeah, that thing, which often occurs in movies as well. I mean, Scully and Mulder, I think, is it Scully?
1: Scully was in the first episodes. Yeah. She was actually abducted. An interesting fact there, she was actually heavily pregnant at the time, and they needed to write in somebody somebody who was basically going to be, you know, pretty bedridden because she'd had a cesarean, and they were trying to figure out how to film all this around her. And, you know, great, alien abduction. She's just lying there.
0: Yeah.
1: And then, you know, all this sort of stuff sort of can happen in her head.
0: That's right. So there is a thing, I tried to look up some science, if there is a scientific explanation about this, and apparently there's a thing called sleep paralysis. So what happens is experiences not only happen when you're looking at the sky, but while you're lying in bed. And sleep paralysis occurs when a person sort of becomes conscious while their body remains temporarily immobilized. There's a stage of your sleep where the during REM, rapid eye movement sleep, where your body doesn't move. So if there is a state of consciousness that for some reason occurs during that period, you'll actually find you can't move. Normally, you start to move, and you even know as you sleep, if you wake up suddenly, you sometimes just a bit hard to move. Now, this can be accompanied also, this particular phase of sleep can be covered covered by or accompanied by vivid hallucinations, the sensation of another person in the room, pressure on the chest, fear sounds, and even elaborate visual experiences. And it's interesting because pressure on the chest is sort of like a can be a cortisol response, can be a heart response. It's interesting. But a systematic review of 42 studies found associations between what's called sleep paralysis and a range of factors, including sleep disruption, stress, anxiety, that's that cortisol hormone, and other psychological variables. And that was a scientific study. And they said, it's interesting, if you add the culture saturated with stories of alien abduction, there psychologically you've got this sleep paralysis merging with our brain and the confirmation bias.
1: Well, absolutely. As you're saying that, I was remembering back to when I was a child and being the older sister, witnessing my one of my younger brothers having terrible nightmares, and he would wake up and he would scream, "Don't let them take me away."
0: Oh, really?
1: I mean, I don't believe that he had actually seen any of these movies or anything on television, but I mean, it's interesting that, you know, if you
0: childhood fears,
1: if you wanted to suddenly put all that together, you would say, alien abduction.
0: Yes, exactly. Or you could say that he's scared, he doesn't feel safe, he's woken up in the dark, or
1: yes,
0: whatever.
1: All of that. So, but I mean, you know, it's however you'd like to sort of paint it,
0: yes,
1: in a sense.
0: Human memory is sort of reconstructed, and that's why the movies influence us. We don't store memories like video files, we reconstruct them. And it's interesting when we later on we're talking about the West Hall UFO sightings here in Melbourne, Australia. The pictures that some of the kids drew of what they saw were slightly different. So we reconstruct what we think we saw. Time now on 96.5 Inner FM for another track. This time we've got two little men in a flying saucer. And when we come back, we're going to talk about the origins of the word flying saucer. Here we go.

0: That track was Ella Fitzgerald.
1: Speaking, are you checking or making a booking?
2: I'm making a booking, thanks.
1: Picking up from?
2: I'm just on the Hume Highway.
1: Where?
2: On the side of the road.
1: I can't book a cab like that, sir. You know how long the Hume Highway is? It goes all the way to Melbourne.
2: Yeah, probably about halfway between Canberra and Sydney.
1: Yeah, well, the best thing to do is flag the van when you see one passing, sir. Thank you.
3: It's hard enough for you to get picked up out here, let alone your rubbish. Help keep Australia beautiful.
0: And that track before was Ella Fitzgerald. What a lovely track that was. Two Men in a Flying Saucer.
4: Flying away.
0: Yep. We've had some texts come in, and I want to thank Evan, who is right on the ball. Yes, it was Roswell when we were struggling for it. Men in Black, yes, another good movie. Area 51, of course, the classic. We spoke about that. And Phone Home E.T.
4: Oh,
0: he's onto it. Evan is onto it.
4: Evan, we are going to get to the 1970s.
0: Yes, we are. Yep. Yeah. And also a Good Morning Ladies, the song that would suit your theme. It came out of the sky by Creedence Clearwater Revival. And I think we should play it right now.
4: Let's do that.

0: Thank you, Graham Lang, for that suggestion of Creedence Clearwater Revival. It came out of the sky and out of the radio waves is exactly what we're doing, is discussion about UFOs, UAPs, unidentified anomalous phenomena.
1: And what came out of the sky?
0: No. And what came out of the sky? Now, it's funny, looking up at the sky, many people have said, are we alone? But I guess Fermi, who was Enrico Fermi, he was part of the Manhattan Project. And when I did a little bit of backtrack.
1: Manhattan Project.
0: Manhattan Project, the building of the atomic bomb, because it was basically, again, a technological race with the Nazis and others who were looking at creating more and more destructive weapons on the planet. It was decided that if we stay on top of things, or if the Allies stay on top of things, the Americans, that would be a safer place to be for their peoples. And whilst you could argue the philosophic ramifications of that, there's no doubt the way humans and politics works, someone would have got there. There would have been a lot of deaths either way. Nevertheless, the Manhattan Project was brought together by a lot of physicists. The reason I've done a previous report on this is I was doing a little sort of a stint on random Hungarian scientists.
1: Dr. Andy Horvath?
0: I was asked to do a lecture for the Hungarian community, and I must admit I had an absolute ball putting this lecture together. And I didn't realise that Hungarians were so... they seem to have a bit of a penchant or a bit of a superpower for science and physics. They've won an inordinate number of Nobel Prizes for such a small nation in that area. And a lot of them were escaping Nazi Germany to be part of the Manhattan Project. And there was this saying like, you know, oh, Einstein's a through him. Oh, good, we can all speak Hungarian. And there were other comments too. Enrico Fermi was Italian. And he, you know, they would have had all these philosophic discussions. And he basically said, if there are so many planets and stars out there and there's stuff we're still finding, how come no one's visited us? Surely there must be life on out there in some format here. And that's the paradox. If there's so many, how come they haven't contacted us? Hence, it's a paradox. And I think one of the Manhattan Hungarians said, and he would have said in a lovely sort of Dracula-type accent, Fermi, there are aliens here already. They are Hungarians because... no other language is like Hungarian. We must have been put here by aliens.
1: And you know, that's really interesting, Dr. Andy. I mean, apart from being a great story, and only a Hungarian scientist like yourself could have said it, that takes me right back to a fabulous film, an Academy Award winning film, 2016, called Arrival. And it is a film where we actually have as the protagonist a linguistic person, someone who's a linguist.
0: Oh, yes. Like Lieutenant Uhura. Ping! Star Trek reference.
1: Okay. And if we're talking about the Fermi paradox, why haven't we heard from aliens? Arrival imagines a species that communicates in ways we can't even perceive. So, again, as the Hungarian said, they're already here, but we can't understand them. That is the premise, in fact, of of Arrival. Someone must have been reading one of those transcripts back then. But I think that's really interesting, is how do we communicate, and would we even know an alien, you know? And
0: exactly, if
1: we fell upon it, which is the premise and the trope of so much science fiction. They're hiding in plain sight.
0: Yes. Now, I was listening to some NASA scientists on some videos, and one of them was talking about, isn't it interesting that on planet Earth, no matter where we look, we find microbes, right? Or we find evidence that microbes have lived there, meaning small bacteria or, you know, we're talking, you know, all sorts of small critter-type creatures that we know give us sore throats, from good cheese to yeast in beer is a microbe in some ways as well, although slightly different definition. But we understand that there is